which of course would be for Israel. And there shall be a time of trouble such as never was since there was a nation even to that same time. In other words, that's a reference to the tribulation. And at that time, thy people, again the nation of Israel, shall be delivered, every one that shall be found written in the book. So there we have the delineation that the unbelievers are not going to be resurrected at the same time as the believer. Now you remember we pointed this out several programs back, that when Jesus spoke of resurrection in John chapter 5, he did not divide them either. He just said that at the last day there would be a resurrection of the just and the unjust, but he does not put a time frame around either one. All right, now we're going to find that Daniel here is speaking of a resurrection of only the believer element. None of the unbelievers are yet going to be resurrected according to Daniel 12. Now then, verse 2. And many of them that sleep in the dust of the earth shall awake, some to everlasting life, and some to shame and everlasting contempt. And again, that brings the two resurrections seemingly into the same event, but you know from other scriptures that they are not. So we're going to have the resurrection of the believing Old Testament that will be totally separate from the resurrection of the unbelievers, which we will pick up later. All right. Then, verse 3, they that be wise, in other words, they were wise in faith. And you know, I always have to, always have to enlighten folk that regardless of where it was in human history, whether it was Adam and Eve, or whether it was Noah, or whether it was Abram, or Jacob, or Joseph, or any of those, David, Moses, they were all recipients of eternal life by virtue of faith. Oh, I can't emphasize that enough. It has to be by faith. Sometimes Iris and I have heard whole sermons on salvation and never heard the word faith. I don't see how they can do that. But you have to incorporate faith into our salvation experience. It's all of faith. Hebrews says, without faith it is impossible to please God. Then how in the world can they preach salvation and never use the word? Well, it's beyond me, but they do. But here again, we have to understand that these Old Testament believers were there in their position as saved people, as we would call it today, by virtue of their faith. All right, and then, of course, reading on in verse 2, after the believing element are resurrected, then the rest will go to shame and everlasting contempt. Verse 3. They that be wise shall shine as the brightness of the firmament. They that turn many to righteousness as the stars forever and ever. Now verse 4. Now the Lord comes right down and he deals with Daniel in particular. And he says, but thou, O Daniel, shut up the words and seal the book, this book of Daniel, even to the time of the end. In other words, Daniel is a book of prophecy that was almost just so much gobbledygook, if I may put it that way, to most of the scholars and the theologians down through history, because it contains so much end-time scenarios that they couldn't comprehend. No way. And so it was a closed book. But Daniel is told now that it would be opened up at the time of the end, and we are certainly witnessing that today. And then many shall run to and fro, that is in the end time. And of course there are various connotations to that. And knowledge shall be increased. And again, I'm going to take that word to mean not just secular knowledge and the explosion of technology, which of course is certainly pertinent to the end time. In fact, in our trip out to Ohio and Indiana, we had a lovely time with a young couple out there, and he is involved in one of the larger banks in the country and is in the very center of their computerization. And my, what a thrilling time we had as he explained how all, as I've said so often in my classes, he just sort of put the frosting on the cake, that all of this amazing, exploding technology is just bringing the whole world so rapidly to the scenario of the end time. And we know that all of the prophecies of this book could never be fulfilled without the technology that is exploding. It just couldn't happen. And so it's necessary. And yet, it's the very thing that tells us that the end is near. And so, yes, there is that explosion of secular knowledge, but

I think we're also seeing a greater understanding of the Scriptures in these last days than men were able to do before, because, as I've always taught, God is the keeper of secrets. And I've used the verse Deuteronomy 29:29 over and over, but the secret things belong unto the Lord our God. You've heard me say it. And so this is so true, that God has kept things secret, but is now revealing them as we approach the end of the age. And so knowledge is not just limited to the secular world, but also into the area of the spiritual and the understanding of God's Word. All right, then verse 5, "Then I, Daniel, looked, and behold, there stood other two, the one on this side of the bank of the river and the other on that side of the bank of the river. And one said to the man clothed in linen, which was upon the waters of the river, how long shall it be to the end of these wonders?" In other words, these fantastic prophecies that Daniel has now written. Verse 7, "And I heard the man clothed in linen, which was upon the waters of the river, when he held up his right hand and his left hand to heaven, and swear by him that liveth forever, that it shall be for," and here comes the tribulation now in a little different language, "a time," 1 year, "times," plural, or 2 years, "and a time," another single year, for a total of three, "and half a time," or a total of 3.5 years. "And when he shall have accomplished to scatter the power of the holy people, all these things shall be finished." Well, that's right in accord with all the rest of our Old Testament prophecy, as well as what Paul writes in Thessalonians, and of course what John reveals then in the book of Revelation. This all speaks of these final 7 years when Israel, of course, will come to the place where God is dealing with them again on the basis of his covenant promises. All right, then verse 8. Now, I think this is such an appropriate verse for us to understand today. That Daniel wrote, and he looked at what he wrote, and he says, "And I heard, but I understood not." Let me give you a comparison in the New Testament. Come back with me. I just happened to think of this. I think people are beginning to catch on my style of teaching. I do not go by a particular format, and when something comes to mind, I'm going to go look at it. Luke chapter 18, and this happens throughout God's dealing, how that he keeps things secret, even though we can't understand, well, how could it have been kept secret? Well, you see, God is sovereign, and he has a way of closing minds and ears that we know nothing of. Luke 18, beginning at verse 31. Luke 18, beginning at verse 31. And remember, this is the setting at the end of the 3 years of his earthly ministry. They're up there in northern Israel, up at the headwaters of the Jordan River, and they are about to go back down to Jerusalem for the final days before his crucifixion. Now let's look at this carefully and compare it now with what we just saw in Daniel. Verse 31, "Then Jesus took unto himself the 12, and he said unto them, Behold, we go up to Jerusalem, and all things that are written by the prophets concerning the Son of Man shall be accomplished. For he shall be delivered unto the Gentiles," the Romans, of course, "and he shall be mocked and spitefully entreated and spitted on. They shall scourge him and put him to death, and the third day he shall rise again." Now, do you suppose the Lord said that while the 12 were sleeping? Why, no. They heard him. They were listening intently. But look what the next verse says. "And they understood," how much? None. See, you all see it. "And they understood none of these things, and this saying was," what's the next word? "Hid from them. Neither knew they the things which were spoken." Now, for goodness sakes, who hid it? Well, God did. See? It wasn't time for them to know. Have you ever stopped to think what the account would have been in the Gospels if the 12 would have known all this? It would have just simply been a whole apple cart upset. Because then you see it had been recorded that the 11 were sitting there outside the tomb waiting for the resurrection, and Mary and all the rest, and because the 12 had fully understood just exactly what was going to happen. But they didn't. They weren't waiting at the tomb. You know that. And when they were told that he was alive, they couldn't believe it. And you go into John chapter 20, and Peter and John raced to the empty tomb, and when they saw the proof of resurrection, it says,

and then they believed. And the next verse says, for as yet they understood not the Scriptures that he should rise from the dead. Well, you see, that's God's prerogative. He can hold things secret, and he did it with Daniel as well as he did with the 12. All right, back to Daniel chapter 12 again. And reading of once more, verse 9. And he said, go thy way, Daniel, for the words are closed up and sealed till the time of the end. In other words, God is not going to reveal these prophetic truths until the end time, and he's ready for men to begin to put it all together. Verse 10, many shall be purified and made white and tried or tested, but the wicked shall do wickedly. My, we're seeing it today. I read a lot of even from the secular world. And I was reading a speech a gentleman made from the University of Georgetown in Washington. And he was decrying the fact that our whole society is falling apart because of the breakdown of the family. And he was trying to put out some positive indications that we've sort of turned the corner, that the pendulum is beginning to come back. Well, let's hope so. But see, we have seen now for the last 20, 30 years a complete destruction of the fabric of our society. Absolute nihilism. Absolute disregard for absolutes. In fact, I just was here listening to a tape as we came home from Ohio the other day. And he was giving this statistic that 40% now of the people that were polled in America believe that there were absolutes. 60% said there were none. Well, no wonder we're in trouble, see? And so this is what the prophecy said, that the wicked will do wickedly, absolutely. And the wise shall understand. You know, I like to tell my class people here in Oklahoma, here we are in the Bible Belt. Most people go to church at least once in a while, and yet you bring up the fact that we're in the end time, and even for most of these people here, they look at you with a blank look. They don't know what you're talking about. And it's so sad that people do not comprehend how close we are to the end time. Now, I'm not saying in 48 hours or anything like that, but in the relative term of the last 6,000 years, we are certainly within the last moments of the age, whether it's a few years or what. But whatever, we can understand because we know the Scripture. But now look at the verse 11, 12, and 13. This is the crux of the whole thing so far as 1 Corinthians 15. And from the time that the daily sacrifice shall be taken away. Now remember, that's at the midpoint of the tribulation. At the end of that first 3.5 years, when the Antichrist will go into the temple and defile it and turn on the nation of Israel like they've never been persecuted before. So from the time that that sacrifice shall be taken away, the abomination that maketh desolate is set up, there shall be 1,290 days. Now you have to be a little bit of a student of Scripture to realize that all of a sudden you got a different number here. We're used to 1,260 days as the length of the tribulation. 7 years times 360 is a total of, 2,520 days, but we split that in half, and each half then becomes 1,260 days, 42 months. All right, so now then, in verse 11, we have an extra 30 days thrown in. Is that a mistake? No. God knows what he's doing. And so verse 12 now then says, blessed is he. Blessed is he that, what's the next word? Waiteth. Now, if you understand Daniel, and after reading about all this, and he gets the picture of the great resurrection of the just or of the believers, what would they prone to be? Well, impatient. Let's hurry up. You know, I'm getting that way myself. When I see the world falling apart and I see the things that are implicating some horrible days ahead for the planet, I do. I get in a hurry, and I think a lot of believers do, that the Lord would come quickly. And so Daniel is told to be patient, wait, and come to the 1,335 days. Now, goodness, what do we got? Now, we've got another 75 days, see?

rest, that is, in his deceased state. For thou shalt rest and stand in thy, what's the next word? Lot. Now, Paul uses the word company concerning the church, but the same connotation, that within this particular group of believers that are separated from all the rest, these are the Old Testament saints, and Daniel and his fellow believers of the Old Testament economy, you will stand in your lot at the end of the days. Well, what days? The extra 75 days beyond the tribulation. Well, now, what's the picture? After the church has been raptured, of course, and that company of believers is now in the presence of the Lord in their resurrected state, then we go through the horrors of the 7 years of the tribulation. And during the tribulation, there are going to be multitudes of people believe and be martyred. And that'll be Jew and as well as many, many Gentiles. Now, they are not members of the body of Christ. They have not missed it by not being here for the rapture. They simply will not be included in the body. They cannot be. So I'm, in my own thinking, going to put them back with the Old Testament believer, because the tribulation is the time of God dealing with Israel. The temple is operating, and it's primarily a Jewish period of time. So I'm going to put the whole lot of the tribulation believers, the Old Testament believers, into this particular time of resurrection of this group of just people. Now then, this completes the resurrections of all the believers of the age. We've already taken out all the church age believers. We've taken out the first fruits before that. And now we have the resurrection of all the Old Testament believers as well as the tribulation believers. And now we're ready for the kingdom. But since this resurrection of the Old Testament saints is 75 days into the kingdom, there has to be a reason. I hope I have time. Come back with me in Daniel to chapter 2. And I think this is my explanation for this extra 75 days. Now, for God, of course, a lot can happen in 75 days. That's a long time for him to operate. All right, now in Daniel chapter 2, we have the recovery of Nebuchadnezzar's dream concerning all the great empires of the world and how they are pictured in that great image, the head of gold and the chest of silver and the belly of brass and the legs of iron and the feet of iron and clay, which are all pictures, of course, of the Gentile empires coming down through history. All right, when the Lord returns then at the end of the tribulation, he will strike that image, that representative of all the empires, on the empire that is then functioning, which is the iron and clay of the toes, or the revived Roman Empire, and he will crush everything that smacks of Gentile rule and empire. Then, in verse 35, then, after he has returned and he has crushed the residue of all these Gentile empires, he has crushed the armies of the Antichrist in Armageddon, and he has totally destroyed the planet. I think every city on the planet is going to fall in a matter of hours. And then verse 35, with the iron, the clay, the brass, the silver, and the gold broken to pieces together and became like the chaff of the summer threshing floor. Now, even whether you're acquainted with agriculture or not, I think you all realize that chaff is light, and like a feather, the wind can just blow it away and it just dissipates. All right. The residue then of these great Gentile empires will literally be blown away with the second coming of Christ and will disappear like the chaff of the summer threshing floor, and the wind carried them away. And then, after the next punctuation mark, the stone that smote the image, which is the returning Christ, the stone that smote the image became a great mountain and filled the whole earth. In other words, he sets up his kingdom. All right, now before he brings in the Jewish resurrected believers, and of course Israel, you know, is going to have the fulfillment of all their Old Testament promises, you want to remember that these 75 days are no doubt going to be used to get everything ready for the
oncoming of this kingdom economy. This 75 days will be used to just cleanse

0: the earth of all the residue, and it will be beautiful. I think by the time this 75 days have run their course, the earth will once again revert back as it was at the time of the Garden of Eden, and the curse will be lifted, and it's just going to be beyond human comprehension. All right, now there's one other reason I want to bring in for just a closing moment, and turn back quickly to Psalms 45 and drop down to verses 8 through 12. Now, we may not have time to read them all. We only have less than a minute left. But here, of course, is the connotation of a wedding feast. And I feel that the bride of Christ is the body of Christ. And we will be united in that formal marriage after we've been caught up to be with Him in heaven. But we can't leave the Old Testament saints out of the picture completely. So they're going to come in, I think, as the wedding guests. We may not have time to read it all, but it's in verse 8 through 12 of Psalm 45. And I'm going to drop down to verse 13. The king's daughter is all glorious, and they're going to be there for the feast.
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5: The top 25 reasons for not going to church. Reason number 23. I don't go to church because Sunday morning is the only morning I can sleep in. But here's what the Bible says. Therefore, stay awake, for you do not know when the master of the house will come, in the evening or at midnight, or when the cock crows or in the morning, lest he come suddenly and find you asleep. And what I say to you, I say to all, stay awake. That's in Mark 13. It seems very clear that the reasons for getting up far outweigh those of staying in bed. Isaiah 60, verse 1, puts it like this. Arise and shine, for your light has come, and the glory of the Lord has risen upon you. And that's the truth.
4: 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Thanks for listening.

Like a rose, she is pure. Like a lamb, she is meek. And she never was known to put pain on her cheek. The most graceful curve.

Brian in the Mississippi Valley Dutchman here on KASM. Hello, everybody. I'm Max Steigoff. Hopefully, my voice is slowly but surely getting better here as we get into your Wednesday night. Got a lot of great music to get to. We've got the new Jolly Swiss Boys. We've also got George's Concertina Band as well. All that and more coming up next here on the Chasm Lounge. And don't forget, coming up on Friday, we're going to be giving away a $20 Boulder Tap House gift certificate. All you have to do in order to win that is send me an email, max@mybobcountry.com.

0: Langler Sisters, Chime Bells Waltz here on the Chasm Lounge. And, well, it's not necessarily time for Minnesota Hockey Mondays and all of those updates, but hockey is right around the corner. Over the weekend, I was actually doing some hockey games down in the cities over at the Blaine Super Rink, and I talked for like 4 or 5 hours straight. It was kind of insane because they just were like, what time works for you? And I gave them like a block of time, and I was like, oh, they'll give me maybe like a game or something like that every here and there. And, you know, by the end of it, it'll wash out. I'll get gas money for it or something like that. No, they just scheduled me for 3 games back to back to back to back. So it was actually really fun. But boy, was it a little exhausting as well. However, at least I didn't have to skate.
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Nathan's old time band here on KASM, and yesterday was the first official day of playoff baseball. And of course, guess who's left out? It's the Minnesota Twins. And I actually sent a picture or something like that to one of my buddies who's a Brewers fan that just says, here's my application to become a Brewers bandwagon fan. Because, look, I don't like the Brewers, like, a lot, but it's mostly, like, a play dislike. It's kind of like, I don't like you guys. But, you know, when it comes down to it, I'd rather see the Brewers win than the Dodgers.

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Lefty Frizzle on KASM, always late. And if there was one thing my dad instilled in me, it was always be early, because if you're 15 minutes early or 5 minutes late kind of thing. And one of the first times he really kind of like, you know, put a line in the sand, I think it was like sophomore year of high school or something. And I, you know, was like, you know, he hasn't been here for a while to pick me up, because at this point didn't have my driver's license or a car. So I still relied on, you know, my parents to come pick me up. And at the time, my dad was, you know, snow plowing. So he was like, I'll be there between this time and this time. And I was like, well, you know, he hasn't been here for a while. I'll go down and get something from the vending machines, which are on the exact opposite side of the school at the time. So I went, and then I came back, and then I looked at my phone, and boom, just like that, it was like, I'm here, and boom, he was gone. He was not going to stay around longer than 5 minutes for me. And you know what? I don't blame him, because now I'm usually pretty early for things.

0: Army JAG officer, veteran, prosecutor, and lifelong Minnesotan, Ron Schutz has spent his life fighting for Minnesota. Now Ron Schutz is running for Attorney General to restore integrity in government. As a prosecutor, he took on dangerous criminals and put them behind bars. As a trial attorney, he took on big corporations and won. As your next Attorney General, Ron Schutz will stop the fraudsters taking advantage of Minnesota taxpayers, enforce the law, and retire Keith Ellison's pro-crime agenda. Keith Ellison has led a culture of corruption, allowing criminals to steal billions of dollars from Minnesota taxpayers, pardoning a child rapist, and turning a blind eye to fraud at every level of government. If you're tired of paying into the system and watching criminals take advantage of it, on November 3rd, vote Ron Schutz for Attorney General and put an end to Keith Ellison's pro-crime agenda. Paid advertisement paid for by Ron for MNAG.
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Jerry Schuff Band with Amelia Poca, and I saw something the other day with the first day of playoffs and everything. Apparently, it was exit interviews with some of the Twins personnel and everything like that, and they interviewed one of the pole lads that owns the team, and he was like, you know, we really want to be competitors, and, you know, we're going to be really, really aggressive in the offseason, and I just was like, okay, yeah, sure. Then why did you give away half of the bullpen that is now in the playoffs right now? You know, you got guys like Joan Duran, and you also had Louis Varland, who was one of the leaders in saves this year for the AL, but we didn't need him. That was fine, but we want to be competitive. And someone came back and said, well, you know, Joan Duran didn't pitch well today. And I was like, well, first off, he did pitch, which is more than any Twins player has done in the postseason since, what, 2023?

0: Honeybee's Polka Band with that last little bit of music here on KASM. And if you've been listening to this show for a while now, you know I like to poke fun at headlines. This one, though, is just hilarious because it's so misleading, really. This MLB player's Hail Mary to rescue awful season blames stadium fence in ridiculous lawsuit. And you might think, okay, well, you know, he must have had a really bad year, right? Well, I'll read off the stats for you. He had a 3.5 wins above replacement this year. Now, granted, his batting average isn't exactly outstanding, but whose is in the year of our Lord, 2026? He had a .256 batting average with 22 home runs, 55 RBIs, 16 stolen bases, and he had an OPS plus of 116. So he's 16% better than just an average hitter. So, yeah, pretty good. That would have been Zach Gelof this year for the Athletics, and he is blaming Comerica Park's fencing for one of his knee injuries. And, you know, I think part of it is kind of like, you know, it's a little overly, you know, you're trying a little too hard here. But to say that he had an awful season is just flat out wrong. I mean, he almost had a 20-for-20 season, had 16 stolen bases. That was the hard part. The easy part was getting 22 home runs for him.
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Red Bird Polka on KASM, and I always love these kind of tongue-in-cheek jokes. A Florida sheriff is using a social media post to look for the owner of nearly 40 pounds of not Coca-Cola, but straight cocaine. The Brevard County Sheriff's Office says a beachgoer discovered 18 kilos of the drug washed up along the coastline. Sheriff Wayne Ivey jokingly invited the rightful owner to claim the waterproof packages, which are valued at over $230,000 and branded with a Jaguar logo, promising an all-expenses-paid trip to the county jail. Now, let me tell you, if you get dinner included in that, you might want to take that up.

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2: 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I said I wanted some more gum. 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

Loretta Lynn on KASM, and we all at this point know about Mississippi State, if you're a Gopher fan. But if not, they love to rattle these beautiful little cowbells whenever it comes to actually any sport. It's not just football, but at any moment. And, they have set a record. Mississippi State fans are celebrating a new record with the most cowbells rung at the same time. A total of 41,819 cowbells were counted during Saturday's game against Missouri at Davis-Wade Stadium. More than 50 trained volunteers conducted the official count to verify the record. The Bulldogs went on to win 31-24 over the Tigers to move to 4-0 on the season. Now, imagine putting that on your resume. You know, yeah, I've helped with, you know, this is my volunteer hours. I also helped to volunteer and was a trained cowbell recorder. It's like, I don't know. Well, would that be a boost to your resume or a detriment? I know if I was like a hiring manager, I would at least want a second interview to ask them what their training went into that so that you could say you were trained to count cowbells.

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1: Got a truckload of sorghum for a Sam Malone.
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regalia when you are in Australia, or out in the Aleutians, or off among the Russians, and flying over Egypt, your heart will never be gypped. 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

0: Shadaba da boot and dee doo dee. Come a tie up, flea eye. 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

0: Hello and welcome to Through the Bible with Les Feldick, an inspirational and informative half hour of insight into the heart of Scripture. In addition to teaching the Bible, Les is a full-time rancher, having a down-to-earth practical teaching style that makes the Bible come to life. All programs are available on audio tape, videotape, and in printed form. At the end of the program, there will be an address where you can contact the ministry. And now, here's Les Feldick with today's lesson.
1: 1 Corinthians chapter 15, and I'm going to start up again at verse 20. God never does things in a mumble-jumble way. And so even the resurrections are going to be brought out in an orderly way. And as we saw in the last few programs, first Christ in his resurrection, who was the very, very first, and then those who came out of the graves in Matthew 27 after his resurrection, which then we taught comprised the first fruits as it was in Israel's harvest days. And now you see in verse 23, we have the next order in the resurrections, and they are Christ's at his coming. Now we know that every believer of every age naturally belongs to Christ. He is the creator and everything is his. But when it comes to the positional term, especially as we see it in the book of Ephesians, to be in Christ, in him, that is speaking uniquely of the body of Christ. Now, we never see the Jew in the economy of law spoken of as being in Christ. That is strictly a Pauline term. And so I have to feel that verse 23 now then is speaking of those who are in Christ will be the next main group to be resurrected after the first fruits, which took place, of course, at Christ's resurrection. Now, in all my years of teaching, I think if the one thing that has come through for people is that you have to separate God's dealing with the Old Testament economy and his dealing with the church. You cannot mix them. You have to keep them sorted. And here again, in order to understand this 23rd verse, you have to realize that Israel and the church are two separate economies. Now, that's the best word that I've been able to find. An economy is something that makes something go. In other words, when we speak of the economy of the nation, we're speaking about the whole system of business, politics, you name it, and that comprises then an economy, a system. All right, now, in the economies of God, you cannot take that which he was doing with Israel and bring it in to the church, which is his body. Nor can you jump ahead and put the tribulation saints back in the body. And so we're going to try and sort all this out in these next few programs. Now we're going to go all the way back, if you will with me, to the book of Acts, because like I said in our last program, we pretty much covered the first fruits and how it was associated with the feast days of Israel. And then I think in our very last program, when we were together a month ago, we covered the whole scope of God's dealing with the nation of Israel, preparing them for the coming of their Messiah, their King, and their Redeemer, Jesus of Nazareth. And I think my closing remarks were that even though things look hopeless for the little nation of Israel today, it just seems as though the whole world is trying to push them into the Mediterranean. Yet take heart, the Scripture has promised the little nation of Israel will never disappear, because it has to be there in order for biblical prophecy to be fulfilled. Never lose sight of that. God has to have the nation of Israel in the land, in Jerusalem, in order for prophecy to be fulfilled. And if that would not happen, then this whole book becomes a fallacy. So you can rest assured that the nation of Israel is there.

The book of Acts, of course, God is so benevolent, God is so gracious, that in spite of all that the nation of Israel has done with regard to their Messiah, God still comes back in the early chapters of Acts through Peter and the other 11 apostles and is still going to give Israel the opportunity to repent of the horrible sin of having crucified their king. And they're still going to give them the opportunity of having the king and the kingdom if they would only believe it. All right, now we pick that up primarily, of course, in the great chapter on Pentecost in chapter 2. And this is just a cursory overview. Now, as we see everything building for God turning from the nation of Israel to the Gentile world for the purpose then of calling out a people for his name, the body of Christ. All right, in Acts chapter 2, verse 22, Peter, of course, is standing up on the day of Pentecost there at the great temple complex with thousands upon thousands of Jews having come in from all over the then known world. And verse 22 says so plainly, "Ye men of Israel." Now, you remember what I said in my opening remarks? It's just as important to see what the Bible does not say as what it does say. Now, you see, most of us have been programmed to think that the Bible here should say, "Ye men of Israel and all you Gentiles." But it doesn't say that. It doesn't include a single Gentile. Peter is only addressing the nation of Israel, and he's still on the same ground that he was before the crucifixion, and that was the Abrahamic covenant and the other various Old Testament covenants. And so here he is addressing only the nation of Israel. "Ye men of Israel, hear these words, Jesus of Nazareth, approved of God," and so forth. Now verse 23, "Him, ye being delivered by the determinate counsel and the foreknowledge of God, you have taken and by wicked hands have crucified and slain." Now that's plain language, isn't it? What is he accusing the nation of? Having killed their Messiah. They murdered him. Even though they didn't do it with their own hands, they demanded it. And they caused Rome to carry it out. And so Peter is bringing this to them, that they had openly rejected their Messiah. All right, now then you come on down to verse 36. And here again, it's just as important to see what it does not say as what it says. And he does not say anything about a Gentile, but he says only, "Therefore let the whole house of Israel know assuredly that God hath made this same Jesus, whom you crucified, Lord and Christ." Well, just because they killed him, that didn't stop God's program, because God raised him from the dead. He's still alive. And Peter, of course, is making it known. And then, of course, the message to Israel now was to repent. Well, of what? Of having rejected their Messiah. My, now that was something to repent of. And they were to repent of it. And naturally, they were to prove their repentance with, as he says here, baptism. Repent and be baptized. But that was to the nation of Israel in response to their having crucified their Messiah. And then as you come on over to chapter 3, Peter again is preaching to this massive crowd of Jews who have now gathered because of the miracle that has happened to the lame man as a result of Peter and John. And then in verse 12 of chapter 3, when Peter saw it, that is the amazement of all these Jews, he announced or answered to the people, "Ye men of Israel." And again, no mention of Gentiles. He says, "You men of Israel, why marvel at this, or why look so earnestly on us as though by our own power or holiness we made this man to walk?" Verse 13, who did? "The God of Abraham, Isaac, and Jacob." Now, did that mean anything to Gentiles? No. Man, the Romans could have cared less who came from Abraham. But to the Jew, it meant everything, that they were the offspring of Abraham, Isaac, and Jacob. All right, so he says, "The God of Abraham, Isaac, and Jacob hath glorified his son Jesus." And again, Peter reminds them, what'd they do? They killed him. You delivered him up in the presence of Pilate. Verse 15, "And you killed the Prince of Life, whom God hath raised from the dead." Now, when we were studying the book of Acts, more or less verse by verse, I made the point.
And you don't get it by just casually

reading, but if you begin to study and pick it apart, you'll notice that never does Peter associate salvation with his death, burial, and resurrection. All Peter is claiming is that Jesus was the Christ, and they had crucified him, but God raised him from the dead, and he could still fulfill all those Old Testament promises because he was alive. Not as yet revealing the secret of all of God's purposes in his going to the cross. That's going to come a little later. And as I pointed out in our class just the other night here in Oklahoma, you know, God is sovereign, and he has the prerogative of keeping things secret. And Deuteronomy 29:29 says that so clearly, see, that God keeps things secret until he reveals them. But when he reveals it, he expects mankind to believe it. And so this is the whole scope of Scripture, that God will keep things secret until a particular point in time. Well, he hasn't revealed yet that in that death, burial, and resurrection was wrapped up the salvation of the whole human race, but he's still dealing with Israel on the grounds of those covenant promises. Well, as a rule, when we come through the book of Acts, then I like to bring them all the way over to chapter 7. And remember, this is just an overview to bring us up to Saul of Tarsus and the outcalling of the church, which is the next part of resurrection. So that's the reason for my madness. All right. Now in Acts chapter 7, Stephen has gone through the whole sphere of Jewish history, from the call of Abram, through the law, through the coming of Christ to proclaim himself as their Messiah. And now, of course, they're ready to just jump on him and put him to death when he lifted up the name of Jesus of Nazareth. And then you'll remember that they ran on him with one accord in verse 57. Verse 58, they cast him out of the city. And don't forget who the they are. It was the Jews. And they cast him out of the city and stoned him, which was the Jewish way, of course, of putting people to death. That was their capital punishment. And they laid down their clothes at a young man's feet whose name was Saul. Now, this is the first time that we have someone other than the 12 and the elders of Israel introduced into the Acts account, Saul of Tarsus. Never heard of him before, have we? Now, all of a sudden, he's going to fill the pages of the biggest part of our New Testament. All right, and so as they were stoning Stephen in 59, and he said, Lord Jesus, receive my spirit. And as he kneeled down and cried to the Lord a loud voice, Lord, lay not this sin to their charge. And when he had said this, he fell asleep. And now chapter 8, verse 1, and Saul of Tarsus was consenting. And I think the Greek would probably make it a little stronger. He was actually promoting his death. And there was a great persecution against those believing Jews at Jerusalem. All right, now then you come over to chapter 9. Everything up to this point in time has been God dealing with his covenant people. Everything up through the Old Testament, as we showed in our last series of programs, was directed not quite exclusively, but almost to the nation of Israel. There were some exceptions, of course. And now there is a parting of the ways in God's program for the human race. For the first time now, he's going to deviate from that whole concept of Jew only, Jew only, Jew only. And now he's going to make this tremendous statement to Saul of Tarsus. Now, we won't spend time in his salvation experience on the road to Damascus. I think most of you are acquainted with that. But I'd like to have you come all the way down in chapter 9. And we deal with Ananias, the believing Jew, there in Damascus. And the Lord is speaking through Ananias concerning Saul, who will shortly be coming into his acquaintanceship. And, of course, it says up here in verse 13, and Ananias answered, Lord, I have heard by many of this man how much evil he hath done to thy saints at Jerusalem. And here, that is in Damascus, he has authority from the chief priest to bind all that call on thy name. Now remember, he's the chief persecutor, and he's going to stamp out anybody who has embraced Jesus of Nazareth as Israel's Messiah. Now you want to remember the major mentality of most Jews, even today, is the same as Saul of Tarsus.

0: Tarsus, they still think that Jesus was an imposter and he was a blasphemer. And they think that to do away with the name of Jesus from amongst Israel is doing their God a favor. And I think I've shared this little anecdote on a previous program. I think I read it in one of the Jewish magazines, where an evangelical and an old Jewish rabbi were arguing the point as to Jesus' messiahship. And when this evangelical claimed that Jesus had already been here and had been crucified and gone back to glory and were waiting for him to come the second time, naturally the rabbi says, "Oh, no way. He's never been here." Well, they argued that back and forth, and finally the old rabbi says, "Tell you what, we'll just wait till he gets here, and then I'm going to ask him, have you been here before?" Well, you know, that says it, and that's the Jewish thinking, see, that he has not yet come. And even when we were in Israel a few weeks ago, our guide was a dyed-in-the-wool Orthodox Jew, and he made no bones about it. Now, he could talk about Jesus. He knew the gospel accounts of Christ's earthly ministry better than most of us. But when you would ask him, "Well, now, are you a believer? Are you a Christian?" "Oh, no." "No," he says, "I'm Orthodox Jew." But, you know, they have to know all these things if they're going to guide people like us. But nevertheless, it comes through real clear and plain that Christ has not yet come. They are still looking. Now, they think it's getting close. You talk to a Jew who knows his Old Testament, and he'll be quick to tell you that the Messiah is coming soon. And, of course, now most of you have been reading in all your papers. I've been getting it from every corner of the country, clippings from every paper you can imagine about the red heifer in Israel. Well, it's just another indication that these Orthodox Jews are excited about the prospect of their Messiah soon coming, and when the Messiah comes, he will set things so that they can have their temple, and something will happen to the Muslims on the Temple Mount, peacefully or otherwise, but they're sure that when Messiah comes, they're going to have their temple worship, and they will, but it's not going to be the true Messiah, it's going to be the counterfeit Messiah, the Antichrist. And if you have Jewish friends and you have a chance to visit with them, and I have even over the phone, I've got a lot of Jewish listeners out there in television, and I'll ask them, "Well, what are you looking for in a Messiah?" "Well, he's not God like you claim. The Messiah is just a man, but he's going to be a Superman." And just exactly the way I teach the Antichrist. Of course that's what he's going to be. And he's going to have tremendous charisma. He's going to have tremendous ability to lead militarily and economically in every which way. But he's the counterfeit. He is the Antichrist. Well, anyway, this whole mentality then was wrapped up in this one man, Saul of Tarsus, that Jesus was an imposter. He was a blasphemer. And so this is what Ananias means here, that I have heard of many, how he has the authority now in verse 14 to bind all that call on thy name. Now look at verse 15, and if you've never caught it before, and those of you out in television, mark this verse down, where Ananias now in Damascus is being spoken to by the Lord Jesus from heaven. And he says, "Go thy way, for he," Saul of Tarsus, "is a chosen vessel unto me, to bear my name before the," what? "Gentiles." Now, you see, you've never seen this before. Now, I know people get shook up when I tell them that Jesus never ministered to Gentiles with one or two exceptions. And they can't swallow that. And they try to find all kinds of excuses that he must have gone to Gentiles. Well, I always say, show me in the Scripture. Show me where he had any concert with Gentiles. Well, he didn't, except the Roman centurion and the woman of Canaan. And other than that, he confined his ministry in that little neck of land between the Jordan and the Mediterranean, only to the Jews. And he made it so plain to the 12, "Go not into the way of a Gentile, or into the way of a Samaritan, and enter you not." And that was clear-cut language. Now, back up a minute. No, go ahead a little bit. Go to Acts chapter 11, because this is the one verse, I guess, that did more to open my own thinking than any other verse in Scripture, to bring me to the place where I could see that God had been dealing only with the Jew with exceptions. I'll always have to put that in there. But he was dealing with the nation of Israel from the Old Testament promises. And now look what Acts 11 verse 19 says. And it's so plain. It isn't gobbledygook, you know, like a government decree. This is just plain language. And they who were scattered abroad upon the persecution that arose about Stephen, that which we just read about back there in chapter 7, those Jews who came under that persecution, headed up, of course, by Saul of Tarsus, they were scattered as far, or they traveled as far as Phoenix and Cyprus and Antioch, preaching the word. Now, I always have to stop there. What word have they got? Old Testament. There's no New Testament written yet. And so the only word of God they had was the Old Testament. And so they went everywhere preaching the Old Testament word to, what's the next word? None but Jews only. Now, if you can squeeze a Gentile in there, then you're a bigger miracle worker than I could ever hope to be. It just doesn't happen. They don't have Gentiles in their listening audience. They are appealing only to the Jew on the basis of all those Old Testament promises. All right, now come back to chapter 9 for just a moment. But you see, here God is now sovereignly putting a fork in the road. And now he's going to send this man, Saul of Tarsus, far hence to the Gentiles. And then in verse 16, and we know it was fulfilled to the last jot and tittle. For God says to Ananias, I will show Saul how great things he must suffer for my name's sake. And if you don't think that didn't come true, then you just get back into 1 Corinthians, I think it's chapter 10, or 2 Corinthians 10, where Paul rehearses all the horrible things that happened to him in his getting the gospel out to the Gentiles. All right, so now then, you continue on in chapter 9. After he'd gotten some food and he restored his sight, then verse 20, straightway, I imagine from the house of Ananias, straightway he preached Christ in the synagogue. See, he didn't go uptown in the marketplace. He still is confining his preaching to what people? The Jew. Nobody has told him anything different yet. Now, Ananias knew it, but I don't think Saul understood it yet. But now he goes immediately from the sight restoration after having recovered from that trauma on the road to Damascus, and he goes to the synagogue of the Jew. And does he preach Christ crucified, buried, risen from the dead? No. He hadn't heard any of that either, no more than Peter had. But what does he preach? That Jesus was the Christ, see? And so he preached that Christ is the Son of God, the Messiah of Israel. And that's all he knew. So now what does God have to do? Hey, God can't let him go on with that. He's got greater things for the man. Now, you know, God does things in mysterious ways, doesn't he? God could have just appeared to him in a vision and said, now, Saul, it's going to get pretty tacky here in Damascus. You better be leaving. Go out the front gate and head down to the south. No, God doesn't do that with this man. He waits until the death threats get so heavy, and he's hearing it from more than one direction. Saul, there's people in Damascus that are trying to kill you. And so what do his friends do? Well, they have to let him down the wall in a basket in the middle of the night, and not on the side where the main road ran. It was evidently on the back side of Damascus. And I always have to remind my classes, how would you like to have been in Saul's shoes back there 2,000 years ago without benefit of all the street lights and lights everywhere? It was pitch dark. And they let him down on the back side of the wall, and he has to find his way, knowing that there's people out there trying to kill him. And that was the way God did it. And from Damascus, he took him, as he tells us later in Galatians chapter 1, took him down to Mount Sinai in Arabia. Well, the very same place where God gave the law to Moses, God is now going to give to this man these whole doctrines of grace. And in this doctrine of grace, Paul will usually refer to it as the revelation of the mysteries.
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4: 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We have Charles Krause joining us, a dairy farmer near Buffalo, Minnesota, and chair of Midwest Dairy, as we talk about the dairy checkoff and what those dollars are being used for as well to promote dairy. And Charles talks about here at World Dairy just a lot of great things to see and do to re-energize that dairy battery.
5: Yeah, you know, if anyone's ever been here, it kind of gives you an optimism and just to see people you know and different things that are coming up. I'm here today at the Dairy DMI, the Dairy Checkoff booth, and talking about some of the big things and the good things we're doing with the Farmers Checkoff money, and I get to serve on the board that makes some of the decisions there, and we have a really good story to tell, and so it's fun to be here, share what we know, and make connections with old friends and new friends, yes.
4: Can you give us some examples on maybe some of the priorities that Checkoff is doing right now? Because I guess overall, a lot of people realizing demand is there.
5: You know, if you look at domestic consumption demand, we're at all-time high with cottage cheese, butter, cheese, yogurt's back on the uptick. I think we'll probably hit a high on yogurt again this year. And so people are really craving that quality protein that dairy offers and foods that has a clean label. And dairy checks the box on every category there. And so we're seeing good, robust demand there. The next frontier, and the thing we've been working on for over 30 years, is the exports. And U.S. Dairy Export Council, I've had the ability to go on some of the trade missions and do some of that international work. We're exports this year are up double digits in almost every category, and the thing we're working on next is doing the value add. And we're not just selling cheap products, we're selling high value cheese, products that actually put a return to your bottom line. I do realize the milk prices aren't where anyone wants them to be, and there's various factors there, but when you look at domestic consumption on the United States, we're at an all-time per capita high. And so that kind of tells us that some of the research and development and marketing that we do through the Dairy Checkoff is working, and now we just need to find value back to the farmer. And there's a lot of factors that affect our milk price, and I think anyone that's been in the industry long enough knows that, but things come and go. But I think if you look at the investment that the processors, the co-ops have made, it's the number I've recently heard now is $14 billion in new processing capacity across the United States, and that's not happening anywhere else in the world. We're only seeing that domestically, and so I'm really optimistic and excited about what can come to the future.
4: Charles Krause joining us, dairy farmer from near Buffalo, Minnesota, and also chair with Midwest Dairy here at World Dairy for Chasm Radio. I'm Joe Gill.
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6: 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I don't go to church because I want to spend quality time with my family. 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Taking your family to church to pray, worship, and hear the word together will pay big dividends. 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
1: You got to read the room.
0: Thanks, Julie. Julie Bauke, career strategist we know as Julie on the Job. 30 minutes now after the hour on This Morning, America's First News.

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0: into the ocean. Police in Falmouth say criminal charges are expected against this guy after an SUV was found partially submerged at a beach during last weekend's nor'easter. Now, no one was inside the black Mazda CX-5 when police arrived Sunday morning, but it was heavily damaged in the front. Investigators believe the driver went through a stop sign at a nearby intersection, then crashed through a guardrail that separates the sidewalk from the beach. While looking for the driver, police say they found evidence of an attempted break-in at the Falmouth Yacht Club. And the 23-year-old, who was found in a nearby hotel, has now become the prime suspect.
1: Wow.
0: Yeah, I mean, I guess if you're going to do something like this, commit some sort of crime like this, during a nor'easter when nobody else is around, I guess it's probably the best time to do it.
1: Yeah.
0: If I'm guessing.
1: Yeah. He was busy, though. There's a lot going on here.
0: Yeah. Well, right. I mean, you know, obviously, I guess, yeah, I don't know exactly what happened. So they said it was an attempted break-in.
1: Yeah.
0: So it doesn't seem like he was successful. And then I guess, you know, hurriedly maybe tried to drive away during the storm. Sunday morning was pretty heavy with the storm.
1: Yeah.
0: And, you know, maybe lost control and wound up in the ocean. That's what it sounds like happened to me.
1: Lost control and wound up in the ocean.
0: You know, you do, Gordon.
1: That's quite a night.
0: On a Sunday morning in Massachusetts.
1: Is it dumb to ask kind of what you're after if you are breaking into the Falmouth Yacht Club?
0: Are you after
1: a yacht? Are you trying to take a yacht?
0: I don't know about the yacht, but I mean, maybe inside, maybe there's a banquet hall with some, you know, maybe expensive, ornamental stuff or silverware. I don't know. I'm trying to think of what they could have in there.
1: Maybe the 23-year-old will reveal this during questioning by authorities.
0: Perhaps.
1: And we'll learn that.
0: Yes. And to the Sunshine State we go, where a man there was arrested for drunk driving live on YouTube after his mother called police about videos he had posted saying he appeared intoxicated. The 37-year-old was arrested in Vero Beach back in August. According to the police report posted by lawandcrime.com, his mother asked officers to check on him after seeing the YouTube videos. An officer later spotted a silver Chevy Tahoe making an illegal U-turn. The officer followed it to a gas station where the driver did get out and identify himself. But that's not where it ends. Officers said the man was swaying, had red glassy eyes, and smelled strongly of alcohol. Asked whether he'd been drinking, he replied, "I only had a few shots." Then on the way to jail, he allegedly said he had been taking shots all day long.
1: Oh.
0: So he changed his story, Gordon.
1: Oh.
0: He went from just a few shots, which I guess he thought was okay,
1: yeah,
0: to, you know, look, I've been drinking all day. All day long.
1: So I think the first phrase, "I only had a few shots," was a reference to last hour.
0: Yeah.
1: Only in the last 5 minutes I've had a few shots.
0: Right.
1: Yeah,
0: right.
1: Calm down.
0: I mean, I can only remember taking a few shots, but, you know, there were probably a few more before that.
1: Why is everybody making a big deal about my red glassy eyes and the smell of alcohol? I only had a few shots.
0: I mean, look, you know,
1: last hour.
0: That's how we roll on a, you know, Tuesday in Vero Beach.
1: Jeez. Thank you, Mike. 13 minutes now in front of the hour. On This Morning, America's First News.
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1: Thanks for being with us. Charitable giving is falling as we wrestle with cost of living challenges. A new study by a nonprofit called Kiva finds more than 4 out of 5 Americans said at least one cost of living pressure has prevented them from donating or donating more over the past 6 months. However, despite the financial strains, people are still giving, with 77% of U.S. adults surveyed donating money in some way in the past 6 months. Kiva, which offers loans through crowdfunding campaigns, says overall people are giving less, with total contributions reported by respondents falling from 80% to 64% in the last half year. Betty Lynn Fisher at USA Today.
2: The CEO of Kiva had said that, you know, in the last 20 years, this is what he sees. Every time there's an economic downturn, there are people that kind of take a beat and take a look at their finances, but they always still...
1: Nearly 72% said smaller recurring contributions of $25 or less feel far more sustainable right now than writing large one-off checks. 8 minutes in front of the hour on This Morning. Once again, here's Nicole Murray.
0: And now, the three big things you need to know. Number one.
3: Death row inmate Krista Pike remains hospitalized this morning after her botched execution in Tennessee. Journalist Tori Gessner from WKRN-TV, who witnessed the event.
4: The curtains close at first at 7:46, and she was clearly still alive. She was clearly still breathing and snoring. We could audibly hear that.
3: The 50-year-old would have been the first woman executed in Tennessee in more than 200 years.
0: Number two.
3: Defense Secretary Pete Hegseth said in a speech yesterday that the Pentagon is eliminating roughly 20% of the nation's generals and admirals.
5: Americans want to serve when they are led by strong patriots, not by weak weirdos.
3: Hegseth also lashed out at transgender troops, criticized diversity initiatives, and criticized the news media.
0: Number three.
3: UK Prime Minister Andy Burnham said on BBC that the British government believes Iran played a part in the incident over the weekend at an England airbase that is used by the US to strike Iran.
6: There is indeed a strong indication that Iran played a part. Mm. This remains, though, a complex and very serious police investigation, so I can't say any more at this stage.
3: 5 men in their mid-20s were arrested on Sunday near the base on suspicion of preparing a terrorist act. The Department of Justice has accused 10 people who were not U.S. citizens of voter fraud offenses in Minnesota. Attorney General Todd Blanche.
7: Charges include illegally voting in the general elections of 2022, 2024, and the midterm, the primary elections of August of this year, of August 2026. The defendants that have been charged include foreign nationals from Brazil, Ghana, and Liberia.
3: And finally, episode 90 of When the Mic is Off is live. We asked, is it bad to bring an iced coffee into a job interview? Joy H. says to have coffee beforehand. Cheryl Z. says only have coffee if it is offered.
1: I'd spill it.
3: Spill it during the interview?
1: First of all, I wouldn't bring it, but I'd spill it. I'd show up in a white dress shirt, and I'd have some sort of brown coffee stain for sure after the opening 10 minutes.
3: All right. Well, don't wear white then. People have been having coffee in meetings for centuries. I don't get why this is such a big deal.
1: Not job interviews, though. Not job interviews. Leave the coffee at home, Nicole. 6 minutes in front of the hour.
0: $5,000. 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
3: Top of the morning to you, 5 o'clock. Randy Rotston in for Joe Gill here on this Thursday morning, the 1st of October. We've made it to October 1st. Happy October Day. 57 outside right now. Boy, the weather has done a 360 on us. It is cool. It is comfortable. The humidity at 80% this morning. So, yeah, what a difference. What a difference one day makes. Yeah, so today going to be rather pleasant here in Chasm Land. We're looking for an expected high today right around, oh, that 61, 62 under partly cloudy skies and northwest winds at 8 to 15 miles an hour. Those northwest winds making the difference. So with the dew point at 50 this morning and winds blowing out of the north at 7 miles an hour, sunrise will come at 7:16, sets at 6:58 tonight. Your average high this time of year is 66. The average low is 44. Looks like 39 for a low tonight under clear skies. Maybe a little frost on the pumpkins? Possibly. Friday, a high of 60. Friday night, down to 46 degrees. Clear skies Friday and Friday night. Saturday, 66 right now with a slight chance of a scattered rain shower late in the day on Saturday. Saturday night, down to 45. Sunday, high of 61. Monday, high of 59. And not a whole lot of rain in the forecast. So we're drying out a little bit. Drying out here in Chasm Land. We'll get more in the weather department as the morning goes on. More with Gordon Deal after these messages.
4: For Chasm Radio, I am Farm Director Joe Gill at World Dairy Expo. We have Charles Krause joining us, a dairy farmer near Buffalo, Minnesota, and chair of Midwest Dairy. As we talk about the dairy checkoff and what those dollars are being used for as well to promote dairy, and Charles talks about here at World Dairy just a lot of great things to see and do to re-energize that dairy battery.
5: Yeah, you know, if anyone's ever been here, it kind of gives you an optimism and just to see people you know and different things that are coming up. I'm here today at the Dairy DMI, the Dairy Checkoff booth, and talking about some of the big things and the good things we're doing with the Farmers Checkoff money, and I get to serve on the board that makes some of the decisions there, and it's, we have a really good story to tell, and so it's fun to be here, share what we know, and make connections with old friends and new friends, yes.
4: Can you give us some examples on maybe some of the priorities the Checkoff is doing right now? Because I guess overall, a lot of people realizing demand is there.
5: You know, if you look at domestic consumption demand, we're at all-time high with cottage cheese, butter, cheese, yogurt's back on the uptick. I think we'll probably hit a high on yogurt again this year. And so people are really craving that quality protein that dairy offers and foods that has a clean label. And dairy checks the box on every category there. And so we're seeing good, robust demand there. The next frontier, and the thing we've been working on for over 30 years, is the exports. And U.S. Dairy Export Council, I've had the ability to go on some of the trade missions and do some of that international work. We're exports this year are up double digits in almost every category, and the thing we're working on next is doing the value add. And we're not just selling cheap products, we're selling high-value cheese, products that actually put a return to your bottom line. I do realize the milk prices aren't where anyone wants them to be, and there's a various factors there, but when you look at domestic consumption in the United States, we're at an all-time per capita high. And so that kind of tells us that some of the research and development and marketing that we do through the Dairy Checkup is working, and now we just need to find value back to the farmer. And there's a lot of factors that affect our milk price, and I think anyone that's been in the industry long enough knows that, but things come and go. But I think if you look at the investment that the processors, the co-ops have made, it's the number I've recently heard now is $14 billion in new processing capacity across the United States. And that's not happening anywhere else in the world. We're only seeing that domestically, and so I'm really optimistic and excited about what can come to the future.
4: Charles Kraus joining us, dairy farmer from near Buffalo, Minnesota, and also chair with Midwest Dairy here at World Dairy for Chasm Radio. I'm Joe Gill.
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0: The top national stories with the context to make sense of it all. This is America's First News, This Morning with Gordon Deal.
1: Thanks for spending time with us. Welcome into Thursday, October 1st. Gordon Deal with Nicole Murray. Some of our top stories and headlines. An investigation begins after Tennessee officials failed to execute a death row inmate. She somehow survived two lethal injections. Passengers and crew forced to subdue a pilot after he stabbed his captain on a flight from Dubai to Tel Aviv.

0: 2011, there's been more power concentrated in the executive branch. And under this administration, we see very little, if any, you know, acts of Congress, lots of executive orders. And so if the press is also, in addition to those sort of background phenomena happening, if the press is also laser focused on the actions of this one man, what does that do to citizens' impressions of what government is and how it works?
1: Thanks, Dana. Dana Young, communication and political science professor at the University of Delaware. 20 minutes now in front of the hour on This Morning, America's First News. Coming up next, road signs designed to make you smile.
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0: Lee Greenwood, God bless the USA and God bless you. Good morning, everyone. 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We begin another broadcast day at our studios located in Albany, Minnesota. Randy Rodston in for Joe Gill on this Thursday morning, the first day of October 2026, the 274th day of the year. Hard to believe. Hard to believe we're into October, isn't it? 55 degrees currently in Albany. Nice, cool start. It seems like it dried out overnight. The winds have switched to the north. We'll get more in the weather department. First and foremost, let's get our news this morning from NBC News and 24/7 News.
1: NBC News Radio, I'm Michael Kastner. The condition of Tennessee's only female death row inmate is unknown after yesterday's failed execution. Krista Pike was scheduled to be put to death on Wednesday by lethal injection, but the procedure was unsuccessful. These are some witnesses.
2: We haven't seen anything like it. It went really poorly.
3: Almost the entire time she was kicking her feet.
1: Her attorneys reported she was still breathing after receiving two doses of pentobarbital. Pike was taken to a nearby hospital after the attempted execution. Governor Bill Lee has since announced he is pausing executions for the rest of 2026, and he's ordering an investigation. The now 50-year-old Pike was sentenced to death for the 1995 murder of Colleen Slemmer. She was on track to become the first woman Tennessee has executed in more than 200 years. Congress is on break after the midterms. More from Tammy Trujillo.
4: The Senate wrapped up its work late Wednesday while members of the House left early. So now lawmakers in both chambers are on recess until after the November elections. Senate Minority Leader Chuck Schumer of New York is predicting a Democratic victory in November and told Politico that he plans to spend the next 5 weeks fundraising. Senate Majority Leader John Thune of South Dakota, however, remains hopeful that Republicans will be able to hang on to their narrow majority.
1: A Texas man has been arrested for allegedly plotting to attack the state capitol building in Austin. Mark Mayfield with more.
5: The Texas Department of Public Safety says 40-year-old Benny Caldera Jr. was arrested by a SWAT team early Wednesday morning at his home northeast of San Antonio. DPS says it received credible information that Caldera would be attacking the capitol on Thursday and charged him with making a felony terroristic threat against a public servant.

0: He was later released on bond. DPS also notes that state legislators were notified of the arrest and says there will be an increased law enforcement presence at the Capitol.
1: Michael Kastner, NBC News Radio.
2: Thank you, Michael. 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Let's take a look at some statewide news this morning here on KASM Radio. St. Cloud business owners say they're growing impatient with the city's slow downtown revival. The city's proposed $100 million redevelopment plan 4 years ago, but much of it never received funding. Lawmakers have since approved more than $6 million for projects connecting downtown to St. Cloud State University and the Mississippi River. Now, those projects are still being planned and are expected to begin in 2028. Some business owners say empty storefronts, aging buildings, and higher parking costs continue to hurt downtown. Minnesota students are posting mostly flat test scores as the state rethinks its MCA system. Nearly 45% of students met math standards, while just over 25% met science standards. A new reading test found nearly 49% of students met grade-level standards. The Education Department is forming a 28-member task force to consider changes to statewide testing. The group is expected to begin meeting by the end of October and could make recommendations this spring. The Justice Department is charging 10 green card holders with voter fraud in Minnesota. Federal prosecutors say 9 allegedly cast ballots in elections dating back to 2022, including 7 in the 2024 general election. One defendant allegedly voted in the August 26 primary, while another is accused of falsely claiming U.S. citizenship while registering to vote. All 10 defendants made their initial appearances in federal court this week. The Minnesota Secretary of State's office says it cooperated with federal subpoenas and notes the cases involved 10 people out of about 8.5 million votes cast during the period. But again, it's 10 people. A Minnesota bird hunter says an escaped emu is roaming the woods near McGrath. Mike Siebert of Oakdale was grouse hunting south of McGrath on Saturday when his dog spotted the emu. Siebert says the emu followed him and repeatedly pecked at his shotgun. He contacted the bird's owner and tried to lead the emu back toward the road, but it eventually stopped following him. The emu's name is Penelope. It is still missing as of Tuesday night. So look at some news this morning here on KASM Radio.
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1: Chasm Weather.

0: Skies become mostly sunny here for today with a high into the lower 60s. Northwest winds around 10 to 15 miles per hour. Then for tonight, mostly clear with a low near 39. Friday, we'll see increasing cloud cover, high of 60 degrees. And Saturday, a slight chance for rain showers here late. Blend of clouds and sunshine develops, a high around 66. Sunday, we'll see some sunshine, high around 62. From the Weatherology Weather Center, I'm meteorologist Jennifer Wojcicki on AM 1150 KASM.
1: Well, thank you, Jennifer. Currently 54 in Albany on our Community Technology Weather Station. Yeah, 54. We're at 57 at 5 o'clock this morning, but now down to 54 degrees, our morning low. The humidity at 70%. We have a very comfortable dew point this morning of 46. Yesterday, that dew point was like 63, 64. 64, I think, during afternoon delight yesterday. So 46 is comfortable. The pressure on the rise at 29.97. The winds blowing out of the north this morning at 4 to 6 miles an hour currently in Albany out of the north. Sunrise, that'll come at 7:16. It sets tonight at 6:58. Your average high this time of year is 66. The average low is 44. Jennifer saying lower 60s today, our forecasted high. I was looking at this, 39. 39, the forecasted low for tonight. Really haven't had any frost here in central Minnesota to speak of yet, so yeah, will it get colder in spots tonight? Potentially. Yeah, maybe cover up those flowers that you want to keep alive for another couple weeks. Record high for this day, 87 in 1992. The record low, 25 degrees in 1974. Nothing in the way of precipitation the last 24 hours. Yesterday saw a high of 79. The morning low, 54. That's where we're at right now. And that is your morning weather here on KASM Radio.
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1: 54 degrees in Albany. Randy Rodston in for Joe Gill. 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
5: Welcome once again to another edition of Inside Dairy from World Dairy Expo. We're going to talk about some foot care that needs to happen for our cows, especially when you're seeing replacement heifers costs and beef on dairy trends means dairies are keeping cows in the herd longer, which means hoof health care is a top priority. Lee Erickson joins us with ZenPro.
6: Well, as we look at the different data, we see that if the cow is to be productive in the herd, it's very important that the first 60 days of milk, she doesn't have any problems with the feet. Because if she has a foot problem in the first 60 days of milk, there's less peak milk, there's more days open, and generally those are the cows that are prematurely culled before their lactation is due.
5: So I look at right now, for example, we're at World Dairy Expo, it's raining. There are dairy herds where the cows go out to pasture mm-hmm. when they're not being milked. It's yes. muddy. What type of, I mean, weather conditions play a big role. Mm-hmm. So how does one go about making sure that their feet are sound, that even when they have to walk through mud, that it isn't going to cause, you know, future problems with them not drying out mm-hmm. and getting foot rot and everything else?
6: Yes, exactly. So this time of the year when it gets raining and it's muddy conditions, usually we see an increase in digital dermatitis and foot rot. And so the first three steps to prevent these infectious diseases are hygiene, hygiene, hygiene. And so we got to keep the feet clean and dry, and then it's the skin is more resistant to these invasive bacteria that cause foot rot or digital dermatitis.
5: In a moment on Inside Dairy.
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5: Welcome back once again to Inside Dairy. We talk with Lee Erickson over at Zinpro on the hoof health for our dairy cattle and why we don't seem to keep the best records and why it's important.
6: So it's important to identify trends, and so we can take proactive measures to prevent lameness in the dairy farm. And one of the things that we can do is we can make some changes and measure the impact. As long as we have good data and good hoof records, we can see a positive result or a negative result as well. So it's very important to have accurate data for that.
5: Is this Lee coming down and literally sitting down with your hoof trimmer and saying, okay, this is my records. This is what I've noticed. She was lame on this day. She seemed to get a little bit better. So you guys can help evaluate it together to
6: yes.
5: get a stronger outcome?
6: Exactly. And so one of the things that we can do is take a dairy software backup, and we can analyze hoof records as long as they're accurate. And then we can see, like, is our digital dermatitis treatment working? Or are cows getting reinfected in that same lactation? If so, how often? And these are things that we can help the producers so that we can make sure that we're using the right type of topical treatment for this digital dermatitis. And also for, like, when it comes to blocking cows, right? So with claw lesions, if that cow has the same lesion in that same lactation, we can identify that and say, what's going on here? Maybe we've got to change the type of block or the way we therapeutically trim lame cows.
5: So how much of it is environmental? How much of it is human intervention with feed and nutrition and that kind of stuff?
6: It's kind of like a trifecta. Everything is important, right? So we got to have the right environment with the right people that are capable and skilled and with hoof trimming.
5: You're listening to Inside Dairy.
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1: Your morning agribusiness news right around the corner, currently 54 degrees. Coming up on Party Line today, Kirby will have Stearns County engineer, Chris Bird. He'll be joining us this morning here on KASM at 9:15. 9:15, our Stearns County engineer. Right now, it's 20 minutes after 6 o'clock here in Chasm Land and Market Time.
11: Good morning. I'm Jared White with Agribusiness News on Brownfield. Thanks 100 from Pioneer. This 100-year milestone wouldn't be possible without farmers, Pioneer reps, and employees. Thank you for your trust. 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
12: A Trump administration official suggests an announcement addressing high diesel prices is coming soon. Brownfield's Mark Dorenkamp reports.
13: U.S. Ag Secretary Brooke Rollins attended the World Dairy Expo Wednesday and said the administration understands the impact, with diesel twice the price of a year ago.
14: There will be an announcement very soon.
13: She says expanding domestic production and using more biofuels will help long term.
14: But for right now, it's a very significant issue. We hear it.
13: In Madison, Wisconsin, Mark Dorenkamp, Brownfield.
12: The CEO of Clean Fuels Alliance America says uncertainty remains on exactly how the 45Z Clean Fuel Production Tax Credit will benefit biodiesel producers and soybean growers. Danelle Rehagen tells Brownfield.
15: It's a lot easier for, you know, an ethanol plant to work directly with a farmer. There's not that connection between the soybean grower and a biodiesel plant. There's that difference that kind of has to be figured out.
12: He says some ethanol producers are already rolling out 45Z premium programs for farmers who comply with regenerative ag practices, but biodiesel producers are playing catch up.
15: It's a tax bill. That legislation has to provide clarity to the marketplace. Nobody wants to get their taxes wrong. It has been a huge, huge change from what we've been used to under the previous blender's tax credit.
12: Rehagen says the latest updates to the 45Z rule elevate soybean oil to one of the best crop biofuels in terms of carbon intensity, so he's optimistic the biodiesel industry can develop programs to reward progressive soybean farmers. The Internal Revenue Service is expected to publish the final 45Z rule in November. USDA's Deputy Secretary says the agency has made significant progress implementing its department-wide reorganization since the plan was announced this summer. Stephen Vaden tells Brownfield.
16: We have hiring actions going on across this country as we are hiring new employees in our hubs to better serve the American farmer.
12: Federal employee unions are challenging the plan, and a judge has issued a temporary pause. Vaden tells Brownfield if the judge moves forward with an injunction, the USDA could take the issue to appellate court.
16: If we need to use them, we will. And I'm fully confident that we will win in any final legal action.
12: Vaden, who's been overseeing the reorganization, says decisions about the department's management ultimately rest with the Agriculture Secretary and the President. And the USDA says the domestic supply of corn on September 1st was 2.1 billion bushels above expectations and an increase of 35% on the year, even as implied fourth quarter usage topped year-ago levels. Soybeans were pegged at 315 million bushels, a cut of 3%, below pre-report projections, helped out by good fourth quarter demand. For these stories and more, visit brownfieldagnews.com. I'm Jared White for Brownfield.
17: Army JAG officer, veteran, prosecutor, and lifelong Minnesotan, Ron Schutz has spent his life fighting for Minnesota. Now Ron Schutz is running for attorney general to restore integrity in government. As a prosecutor, he took on dangerous criminals and put them behind bars. As a trial attorney, he took on big corporations and won. As your next attorney general, Ron Schutz will stop the fraudsters taking advantage of Minnesota taxpayers, enforce the law, and retire Keith Ellison's pro-crime agenda. Keith Ellison has led a culture of corruption, allowing criminals to steal billions of dollars from Minnesota taxpayers, pardoning a child rapist, and turning a blind eye to fraud at every level of government. If you're tired of paying into the system and watching criminals take advantage of it, on November 3rd, vote Ron Schutz for Attorney General and put an end to Keith Ellison's pro-crime agenda. Paid advertisement paid for by Ron for MNAG.
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18: For Chasm Radio, I am Farm Director Joe Gill at World Dairy Expo in Madison, Wisconsin. And while we kick off our coverage, we talk to the folks at McClanahan. Renee Schrift joining us, a familiar voice. And McClanahan, they are top-notch when it comes to sand bedding and, well, sand separation and their equipment. Their phrase, transform manure from a challenge to an opportunity. Renee talks about her experience with McClanahan.
19: I've been coming to the show for 25 years. Sometimes that's hard to fathom and what has changed. But I think the big thing for us is, you know, we keep focused on sand separation. We know that sand bedding is a bedding choice that dairymen are going to, you know, time and time again, either think about real hard or they're using it today and they would like to be on sand or they are on sand.

0: So then we have this product, sand-laden manure, and no one wants to really contend with it or deal with it. And a lot of times, if we don't have sand separation, it's just pushed to a pit or it goes down a sand lane. So the pain point is getting that sand out of the manure and having a manure stream then that could be easily pumped and agitated and applied to our crop grounds, you know, to use as an organic fertilizer, and that value of that, and not having that sand go back on the fields and add up. The another pain point is just that overall cost. You buy the sand in, and then you have to pay to have it taken back out. So you're kind of paying for it twice in a way, because you're not going to see it again. You're buying it in, and it might be, you know, it could be, you know, over $1,000 a month or more, probably more today, to buy that sand in, go under a, like a 1,000-cow dairy or 1,500-cow dairy, and then you're putting that back out on the field. So that's the other pain point, is just that capital cost every single month that you're spending, and plus having those trucks come in and deliver it and having the availability of that sand. Another pain point is just that wear and tear on equipment. Inevitably, if we have that sand in that manure stream and we have to contend with it and deal with it and pump it or move it, we're moving a heavy material. We're moving something that is abrasive and that's going to have high wear on whatever you're using to get it out to the fields, to get it out from under your barn, to pump it from point A to point B. We're going to be wearing out steel. We're going to be wearing out equipment.
1: Renee Schrift with McClanahan joining us here at World Dairy Expo this week, and she mentions every sand separation system, every farm, everybody's system is different and unique.
0: Every sand separation system is going to be a little bit different, and not one is the same. I mean, there's some dairies that are very, you know, they like the certain model, and they put it in, and they have a flume and so many cows. And so this, so in some sense, the systems start to really look like the same, especially if you have a dairy producer that's repeating that model. Okay, and that's great. But typically, when we are working with dairies, they're not all the same. So what we have to do is we have to really look at the actual model of the dairy, how they're going to manage it, what really needs to go in, and what they want to accomplish. If they just want basic sand separation so they can get like 80 to 90% of the sand, and they want to use that for bedding under their cows and reuse and saving money on that capital investment of that sand every month, then the systems are very basic. But when we're starting to look at these anaerobic digestion systems and what the manure systems are ultimately going to feed and then go out to storage, there's this vessel and there's this anaerobic digester. And so that's when we have to really, really be a little bit, dig a little bit deeper and spend a little bit more money on more equipment, maybe more design to get more of that fine sand out before it goes to that anaerobic digestion system, where we don't want the sand to settle. That's really for producing gas. You want the organics going there, not the sand. So, and then you don't want to have to clean that digester out because that's super expensive.
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5: This is Minnesota News Network. I'm John Anderson. The Minnesota Public Utilities Commission reminds Minnesotans that the state's annual cold weather rule protections take effect today. The cold weather rule helps protect residential customers from having their natural gas or electric service disconnected during the winter if they're behind on their bills. The protection is not automatic. Customers who are having difficulty paying their utility bills must contact their utility and establish a payment plan. Customers must make and keep the payments under the plan to remain protected. The rule stays in effect through April 30th. Minnesota Senator Tina Smith's bipartisan bill

0: protect Americans from Lyme and tick-borne diseases has been signed by President Trump. The new measure expands research, testing, and treatment for the diseases. Most recent data shows Minnesota recorded more than 3,500 cases of Lyme disease in 2024 alone, and that the rate has increased in recent years. This is Eminem.
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13: Hello, this is Mercedes Mills, local Ag Extension educator in Carlton County. 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We all know forage is the foundation of any feeding program, but the big question is, how good is the feed you're actually putting in front of your animals? That's where measuring forage quality comes in. 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And as you know, not all hay or silage is created equal. A bale that looks good might be stemmy, low in energy, or lacking protein. On the other hand, something that doesn't

0: look as pretty might actually be packed with nutrients. So having some hard numbers can make a big difference in feeding decisions and in your bottom line. Let's break this down a little bit. One of the basic things nutritionists look at is fiber, and fiber comes in two big categories: neutral detergent fiber, or NDF, and acid detergent fiber, or ADF. NDF gives you an idea of how much total fiber is in that forage, and here's the key. As NDF goes up, intake usually goes down. Cows just can't eat as much of it. ADF, on the other hand, is related to digestibility. So the higher the ADF number, the lower the digestibility. That means if you're trying to push milk production or get your young stock growing fast, you want lower values for both NDF and ADF. Another important number is crude protein. Legumes like alfalfa naturally run higher in protein than grasses, but protein levels change fast depending upon maturity. Bud-stayed alfalfa can be very high in protein, but once it gets stemmy and we're in full bloom, that number drops off sharply. Same goes for grasses. A lush vegetative cutting in spring will always test better than an overmature late season field. Energy is another one producers pay close attention to. One of the common ways labs estimate energy is relative forage quality, or RFQs. You might remember RFV, relative feed value, which has been used for years. RFQ improves on that by better accounting for digestible fiber. So in short, RFV is fine for comparing hay, but RFQ gives you a more accurate picture, especially with grasses. Silage brings a couple extra pieces into the puzzle. With corn silage, labs will look at starch, fiber, digestibility, and sometimes kernel processing scores. All of these matter for getting maximum energy out of a ton of feed. Now you might be wondering, how do I actually measure all of this? Well, the most important step, and the one folks skip most often, is getting a good sample. You want a core sampler, not just grabbing handfuls, multiple cores per a lot of bunker, and to sample each cutting separately. A good sample gives you good data, and a poor sample, well, that can lead to feeding mistakes. Once your lab results come back, we're not talking just numbers. 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
3: 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The U.S. Department of Agriculture has committed $5 million to partnerships that help farmers and landowners restore, maintain, and monitor wetlands and floodplains protected under conservation easements. The money will flow through the National Resources Conservation Service's Agriculture Conservation Easement Program and its Emergency Watershed Protection Program. The money will pay for three kinds of work. One, restoring easement ground with levees, water control structures, and tree plantings. Two, caring for wetlands that have already been restored. And three, assessing the condition of existing conservation easements. The Working Families Tax Cut Act set aside $625 million for conservation easement programs this year, and that money will rise to $700 million by 2029. Now, USDA has been in the wetlands business for decades. Between 1990 and 2014, the Wetlands Reserve Program and its sister programs protected more than 2.6 million acres of wetland. By 2019, the easement program that replaced those programs had committed another $1.8 billion, protecting almost 800,000 acres. Wetlands matter because they work as nature's filter. They slow runoff long enough for sediment and nutrients to settle before that water moves downstream. That can improve water quality, which is a hot-button topic across the Midwest. Illinois, Indiana, Iowa, Missouri, and Ohio have each lost more than 85% of their original wetlands. The tile lines that replace them now carry nitrate from across the Corn Belt down the Mississippi to the Gulf of Mexico, where it feeds algae blooms behind the annual hypoxic zone, also known as the dead zone. Research from Iowa State University shows that well-placed wetlands can remove 30 to 70% of nitrate in tile water flowing through them, which makes them one of the most effective tools available to clean up water. I'll have more when we return.
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5: Soybeans were lower on profit, taking in the final trading session of the week. The USDA reported a couple of flash sales.
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3: Now, of course, wetlands alone won't be enough to turn around America's water quality issues. 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I'm Mike Pearson. 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

0: time for weather on KASM, brought to you this morning by Opatz Metals and Roll-Offs in Holdingford.
1: Skies become mostly sunny here for today with a high into the lower 60s. Northwest winds around 10 to 15 miles per hour. Then for tonight, mostly clear with a low near 39. Friday, we'll see increasing cloud cover, high of 60 degrees. And Saturday, a slight chance for rain showers here late. Blend of clouds and sunshine develops, a high around 66. Sunday, we'll see some sunshine, high around 62. From the Weatherology Weather Center, I'm meteorologist Jennifer Wojcicki on AM 1150 KASM.
0: Very good, Jennifer. Currently in Albany on our Arcos Weather, our Arcos Technology Weather Center station, we have 53 degrees. That humidity at 72%. The dew point that currently is sitting at 45. The pressure is on the rise at 29.99. The wind's blowing out of the north this morning at 3 to 5 miles an hour. Sunrise, that'll come at 7:16. Sunset,

0: tonight at 6:58. Your average high this time of year is 66. The average low is 44. Record high for this day, 87 in 1992. The record low, 25 in 1974. Nothing in the way of precipitation the last 24 hours. Yesterday saw a high of 79. Our morning low, 53. That's where we're at right now, 53 degrees in Albany. That's a look at your weather this morning on KASM, brought to you by Opets Metals and Roll-Offs in Holdingford.
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8: 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Now Ron Schutz is running for attorney general to restore integrity in government. As a prosecutor, he took on dangerous criminals and put them behind bars. As a trial attorney, he took on big corporations and won. As your next attorney general, Ron Schutz will stop the fraudsters taking advantage of Minnesota taxpayers, enforce the law, and retire Keith Ellison's pro-crime agenda. Keith Ellison has led a culture of corruption, allowing criminals to steal billions of dollars from Minnesota taxpayers, pardoning a child rapist, and turning a blind eye to fraud at every level of government. If you're tired of paying into the system and watching criminals take advantage of it, on November 3rd, vote Ron Schutz for Attorney General and put an end to Keith Ellison's pro-crime agenda. 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
0: Farm Director Joe Gill talking to the folks from AMPI at World Dairy Expo. 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
10: For KASM Radio, I am Farm Director Joe Gill. We're at World Dairy Expo in Madison, Wisconsin. Dave Peterson, Chairman of the Board with AMPI, joining us. And, you know, Dave, Expo, it's always a fun time to come around each and every year, but also it's a busy time. You guys still chopping silage out on your farm.
11: Yeah, we just finished up. I'm in northwest Wisconsin, Boyd, Wisconsin, by Chippewa Falls and Eau Claire area. And we just finished yesterday the last silo chopping corn and looking at doing high moisture in another week or so, high moisture shell corn. So, yeah, it's a little different in areas, I think, where they had rain or where they didn't.
10: Mm-hmm. Dave, with dairy right now and kind of the state we're in, you know, it's an exciting time, but also it's a head-scratcher of a time, too. It kind of depends upon what side of the coin you're on here.
11: Yeah, it really does. Don't understand the markets right now with the futures the way they are and the demand for milk. Everybody seems to be short of milk, and A lot of cheese getting pushed up from the south that makes it hard to get sold or what. But it's, and everybody's, of course, worried about the cattle market because that's starting to come down. I think that's kind of carried everybody in dairy for the last year.
10: You know, Dave, we talk about this milk price, too. I know farmers who are in their 70s and 80s say it's just weird to see prices, you know, from 20 years ago still today, and you see the high input costs and such like that. So hopefully there's something that's going to spark this market, too.
11: It is. It can't go like this because you can't take the raised prices of fertilizer, and now this fuel price with everybody in harvest, it's the numbers don't come out for anybody in it right now. So.
10: Dave, what's been going on at AMPI? How has the cottage cheese plant been going?
11: Well, the cottage cheese, as a lot of people know, we're transitioning our blower plant from cheddar cheese over to cottage cheese. And cottage cheese, of course, is the big thing now with the protein. Everybody wants the protein. And we're hoping to have it converted by December to go into production. And once we get the production with the cottage cheese in Blair, it'll be one of the largest cottage cheese plants in the country. And I'm hoping by December to start doing some runs and first quarter of next year to be in full production.
10: Boy, that's just a prime example. You got to keep changing and updating with the times, right, Dave?
11: You really do. We like we're just saying, the cheese is harder to get sold because of the big plants in the south pushing cheese to the north. And Blair was a great plant, made award-winning cheddar cheese. But if you need to move with the times and you have to make what gets sold, and right now cottage cheese, they're 40% short on cottage cheese to put on the shelves. And of course the short turnaround with cottage cheese too, from plant to the store, is short, so it's not like you're aging cheese or sitting on cheese, you know, it's a fast turnover.
10: Dave, too, when we talk about milk, you know, we can't just talk about Minnesota or Wisconsin. It's a global marketplace that we're all dealing with, right?
11: Yeah, it really is. It's from the exports, you know, exports are up, but then production's up. And of course, with the times for the exports, they're getting held up a little bit now. But we need the exports, but also domestic, we need to build on what we got. And for us, that's cottage cheese, is to take care of our market here.
10: Dave, another hat you got to wear, too, you know, chairman of the board, but you sit on other boards, you know, too, and very familiar with legislative issues locally and nationwide, too. Any of those issues topping your list or anything?
11: Well, the one thing, it seems like it gets thrown in the back burner, but I sit on the National Milk Board, and the Farm Bill, it's just a shame that we sit here going another year out without a Farm Bill. We kind of thought it would be tough to get one passed before the midterms. But it was good to see it back going again in the Senate. You know, it went to Senate committee. But we really need a farm bill, and I don't think it'll get done before the midterms. But at least there's some in there that are pushing or trying to work together on it.
10: Were there some aspects of that we really want to see the change? And I know dairy margin coverage and such, that's all going to stay there if it would be extended or something.
11: Right, yeah, the dairy margin coverage, of course, we need. And expanding the coverage you have, you know, updating the times, that'll help in that. Otherwise, a lot of it, of course, to hold up, a lot of it is the food programs, you know, the WIC or whatever else there is. That's the real argument there, you know. And it's big. It ain't for us directly, but it really is because it is affect the, you know, the program food that we do put into schools. Our whole milk back in schools, I think, is a huge thing that we got that done. And National Milk really pushed for that. And now it's just local schools that make sure your school's getting it in your lunch program.
10: Yeah, I've heard many farmers say if you develop milk drinkers at a young age, it's not like they're going to leave school and stop drinking milk or dairy products. That's a great audience to have.
11: It really is. That's where they get started on it. And for people, when we had COVID, milk consumption was up because people stayed at home and they drank milk. But when they were in the schools, they didn't get good milk, you know, or they were drinking pop, you know, so other beverages. So it just showed that when you weren't eating at a restaurant, how many people ordered milk at a restaurant, you know. But when they were at home for COVID, fluid milk consumption was way up.
10: I know here at World Dairy, too, we always have contests going on, whether it's cattle, but, you know, when it comes to dairy products, AMPI, you guys always do well, too. Not sure, did you guys participate this year at all?
11: Yeah, we were in the slice, the American slice from our Portage plant, and come in a third-place finish. And

0: for the World Dairy Expo, and which is good to hear for our Portage plant, because of course we had the fire there, and now the Portage plant is getting back to full production. It takes a little time to get the customers back, you know, because you sell at a large scale. You know, the processed slice and the 5 pound shreds for the stores, and you know, for the large packages. So yeah, it's just getting ramped up. So Portage is, it's been a hard fought battle for us to get it going. It took us 3 years to get it completely rebuilt and going, and now it's good to see it back running and back in the competition too. So.
1: Dave Peterson joining us, chairman of the board with AMPI. Dave, always nice to visit with you. Great to see you too.
0: Really do. Thanks a lot, Joe.
1: 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I'm Joe Gill.
2: Thank you, Joseph. Yes, we'll get more reports from Joe as the day goes on here in CASM land. 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
2: Well, with the front moving through here, we've had some nice cool temps this morning, 53 currently in Albany. Let's go across the state. St. Paul still has 62 this morning. Go up to Bemidji, though, and you got 45 degrees, 45 in Halleck, 43 in Crookston this morning, Fauston with 41, 43 in Manoman, 44 in Baudette, Longville with 44 this morning. Going to find a 39 in International Falls, Crane Lake with 37 this morning, Walker with 43, 42 in Ely, 53 in Two Harbors. That's next to the water there, so they're about our temp this morning. Glenwood with 53 this morning, Benson 54, St. Cloud has 56, Painesville 55, Aiken, 46. It looks like a Brainerd, 50 this morning. 56 in Cambridge. Hinckley, 55. 59 in Redwood Falls. Mankato with 64 this morning. 64 in Faribault and 65 in Albert Lea. Rochester with 65. Currently

0: 53 in Albany. Yeah, tomorrow morning, 39 the forecast. 39 tomorrow morning. It's market time here on KASM, your morning markets, brought to you by Lake Henry Implement. And let's take a look at some of those morning markets for you here on KASM Radio. Get your poultry market news from yesterday.
1: 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In the Midwest region egg market, retailer paid prices for cartoned eggs delivered store-to-door are extra large 68 to 76, large 66 to 74, medium 51 to 59. 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Offering prices on frozen commodity pack canned turkeys on a national basis are 176 to 192 shipping point, and frozen commodity pack tom turkeys are offered at 178 to 192 shipping point. And finally, in the whole broiler fryer market, logs of all sizes are steady but uneventful. Demand is moderate. Floor stocks are adequate. If you have questions or comments concerning this report, please call Market News at 514-284-4460. Thank you and have a good day.
0: There you go, your poultry market news from Wednesday. Grade 2A butter yesterday was up 4 1/4 at 136. The cheddar blocks down a half at 127. And the cheddar barrels unchanged at 145 1/4 on Wednesday. Class 3 milk finished at 1492. A huge drop in the Class 3 milk price yesterday. From Tuesday at $16.10 all the way down to $14.92 yesterday. A drop of $1.18 on 100 pounds of milk. Wow. 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
4: NBC News Radio, I'm Michael Kastner. The condition of Tennessee's only female death row inmate is unknown after yesterday's failed execution. Krista Pike was scheduled to be put to death on Wednesday by lethal injection, but the procedure was unsuccessful. These are some witnesses.
5: We haven't seen anything like it. It went really poorly.
6: Almost the entire time she was kicking her feet.
4: Her attorneys reported she was still breathing after receiving two doses of pentobarbital. Pike was taken to a nearby hospital after the attempted execution. Governor Bill Lee has since announced he is pausing executions for the rest of 2026, and he's ordering an investigation. The now 50-year-old Pike was sentenced to death for the 1995 murder of Colleen Slemmer. She was on track to become the first woman Tennessee has executed in more than 200 years. Congress is on break after the midterms. More from Tammy Trujillo.
7: The Senate wrapped up its work late Wednesday while members of the House left early. So now lawmakers in both chambers are on recess until after the November elections. Senate Minority Leader Chuck Schumer of New York is predicting a Democratic victory in November and told Politico that he plans to spend the next 5 weeks fundraising. Senate Majority Leader John Thune of South Dakota, however, remains hopeful that Republicans will be able to hang on to their narrow majority.
4: A Texas man has been arrested for allegedly plotting to attack the state capitol building in Austin. Mark Mayfield with more.
8: The Texas Department of Public Safety says 40-year-old Benny Caldera Jr. was arrested by a SWAT team early Wednesday morning at his home northeast of San Antonio. DPS says it received credible information that Caldera would be attacking the Capitol on Thursday and charged him with making a felony terroristic threat against a public servant. He was later released on bond. DPS also notes that state legislators were notified of the arrest and says there will be an increased law enforcement presence at the Capitol.
4: Michael Kastner, NBC News Radio.
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0: Thursday morning weather. In the 7 o'clock news hour, it's brought to you by Albany and Richmond A&W.
16: Skies become mostly sunny here for today with a high into the lower 60s. Northwest winds around 10 to 15 miles per hour. Then for tonight, mostly clear with a low near 39. Friday, we'll see increasing cloud cover, high of 60 degrees. And Saturday, a slight chance for rain showers here late. Blend of clouds and sunshine develops, a high around 66. Sunday, we'll see some sunshine, high around 62. From the Weatherology Weather Center, I'm meteorologist Jennifer Wojcicki on AM 1150 KASM.
0: Thank you, Jennifer. Currently in Albany, 53 degrees on our Arcos Technology Weather Center station. We have a humidity at 74% this morning. Our dew point sitting at 45. The pressure on the rise yet at 30. The winds blowing out of the north this morning. I'm getting them 4 to 6 miles an hour right now out of the north. Sunrise, that will come at 7:16. So another couple minutes, we'll see the sunrise. The sun sets tonight at 6:58. So now we're inside of 7 o'clock already for sunset. Not good. Average high this time of year is 66. The average low is 44. Record high for October the 1st. 87 back in 1992, and the record low 25 in 1974. Nothing in the way of precipitation the last 24 hours. Yesterday saw a high of 79 degrees, a morning low of 53. That's where we're at right now, 53 degrees in Albany. That's your morning weather brought to you by Albany and Richmond A&W.
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19: Army JAG officer, veteran, prosecutor, and lifelong Minnesotan, Ron Schutz has spent his life fighting for Minnesota. Now Ron Schutz is running for attorney general to restore integrity in government. As a prosecutor, he took on dangerous criminals and put them behind bars. As a trial attorney, he took on big corporations and won. As your next attorney general, Ron Schutz will stop the fraudsters taking advantage of Minnesota taxpayers, enforce the law, and retire Keith Ellison's pro-crime agenda. Keith Ellison has led a culture of corruption, allowing criminals to steal billions of dollars from Minnesota taxpayers, pardoning a child rapist, and turning a blind eye to fraud at every level of government. If you're tired of paying into the system and watching criminals take advantage of it, on November 3rd, vote Ron Schutz for Attorney General and put an end to Keith Ellison's pro-crime agenda. Paid advertisement paid for by Ron for MNAG.
0: All right, we're coming up to 7:15. Our Minnesota Ag Headline News is next. We'll get funeral announcements after Ag Headline News. 53 degrees in Albany, 7:15.
20: Good morning. I'm Jared White with Ag News Headlines on Brownfield. U.S. Ag Secretary Brooke Rollins says the administration understands the impact with diesel twice the price of a year ago.
21: There will be an announcement very soon. Very significant issue.
20: Danelle Rehagen, CEO of Clean Fuels Alliance America, says uncertainty remains on exactly how the 45Z Clean Fuel Production Tax Credit will benefit biodiesel producers and soybean growers.
22: It's a lot easier for, you know, an ethanol plant to work directly with a farmer. There's not that connection between the soybean grower and a biodiesel plant.
20: USDA's Deputy Secretary Stephen Vaden tells

0: downfield, the agency has made significant progress implementing its department-wide reorganization since the plan was announced this summer.
1: We have hiring actions going on across this country as we are hiring new employees.
0: And the USDA says the domestic supply of corn was up 35% on the year. I'm Jared White for Brownfield.
2: Army JAG officer, veteran, prosecutor, and lifelong Minnesotan, Ron Schutz has spent his life fighting for Minnesota. Now Ron Schutz is running for attorney general to restore integrity in government. As a prosecutor, he took on dangerous criminals and put them behind bars. As a trial attorney, he took on big corporations and won. As your next attorney general, Ron Schutz will stop the fraudsters taking advantage of Minnesota taxpayers, enforce the law, and retire Keith Ellison's pro-crime agenda. Keith Ellison has led a culture of corruption, allowing criminals to steal billions of dollars from Minnesota taxpayers, pardoning a child rapist, and turning a blind eye to fraud at every level of government. If you're tired of paying into the system and watching criminals take advantage of it, on November 3rd, vote Ron Schutz for Attorney General and put an end to Keith Ellison's pro-crime agenda. Paid advertisement paid for by Ron for MNAG.
3: All right, we have a Randall area real estate personal property auction that's coming up on Saturday, October 3rd. This real estate and personal property auction located at 7189 185th Street in Randall. It starts at 10:30 in the morning. It's the Dale and Donna Whipler auction. Scott Twodarski, Kevin Winter of Legacy Auction Company going to do this sale for you. They have an open house today from 4:30 to 6 o'clock, 4:30 to 6 o'clock. So take advantage of that open house at the property. Otherwise, there are three parcels of land that will sell. They are about 40-acre parcels. That 120-acre hobby farm divided into three separate parcels. One includes the homestead, four bedrooms, one bath, main floor laundry, oversized two-car detached garage. The other properties consist of some pasture land on one with a tall 8-foot fencing and some lower ground. Could possibly make a good building site or pasture area, maybe use it for hunting. The other is a hunter's paradise, a mix of woods, open ground and pasture, and low ground. Farm equipment on the auction. There's a building, an Aztec Steel 30x40 building, some trailers, livestock supplies. You'll find a John Deere diesel combine on the auction, Kubota L4-300 diesel tractor, boats, guns, hunting, fishing supplies, fencing supplies, household items. The Dale and Donna Whipler auctions. Scott Twodarski, Kevin Winter doing that sale on Saturday morning. Saturday morning beginning at 10:30. They do go and go online about 11 o'clock. So the real estate sells first. Personal property selling live and online at about 11 o'clock. Don't miss it. Big auction over in the Randall area this coming Saturday starting at 10:30. Your funeral announcements on KASM, they're brought to you this morning by the Daniel Funeral Home and Cremation of St. Cloud Clearwater, St. Joe Sartell, Daniel Benson Funeral Home of St. Cloud, 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Massive Christian Burial from Mary Kay Gross, 79 of St. Cloud. That'll be held at 11 o'clock this morning, Holy Spirit Catholic Church, St. Cloud. 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Graveside service for John Schubert, 86. That'll be held at 3 o'clock this afternoon. The Minnesota State Veterans Cemetery, north of Little Falls, for John Schubert, 86. A massive Christian burial for Renee Wensman, 67 of Bolas. That service will be held at 11 o'clock this morning. St. Edward's Catholic Church in Elmdale. Friends may call from 10 to 10:45 this morning at St. Edward's Catholic Church in Elmdale for Renee Wensman, 67 of Bolas. Massive Christian burial for Ambrose Ambie Schneider, 85 of Albany. That service will be held at 11 o'clock on Friday morning, $7 Catholic Church in Albany. Friends may call 1 hour prior to the services on Friday morning, $7 Catholic Church in Albany for Ambrose Ambie Schneider, 85 of Albany. Massive Christian burial for Claire Primus. That'll be held at 11 o'clock on Friday at Christ the King Catholic Church in Browerville. Friends may call from 5 to 7 o'clock today at the church in Browerville. There'll be a rosary at 6:45 this evening. And friends may call 1 hour prior to the Mass on Friday at Christ the King Catholic Church, Browerville. The Eaton Funeral Home of Browerville in charge of the arrangements for Claire Primus. A massive Christian burial for Robert Bob Whitcup, 88 of Albany. That service will be held at 11 o'clock Friday, St. Anthony's Catholic Church in St. Anthony. Friends may call from 4 to 7 o'clock today at the Miller Carlin Funeral Home in Albany, and again on Friday from 10 o'clock until the time of the church service at St. Anthony's Catholic Church, St. Anthony. Miller Carlin Funeral Home's in charge of the arrangements for Robert Bob Whitcup, 88 of Albany. Funeral services for Andrea Andy Rivets, 57 of Little Falls. That service will take place Friday morning at 11 o'clock, the Lemire Funeral Home, Little Falls. Friends may call from 9 to 11 o'clock Friday morning at the Lemire Funeral Home, Little Falls for Andrea Andy Rivets, 57 of Little Falls. A memorial service for Marcel Lester Sonny Hayes, 87 of Harding. That'll be held at 6 o'clock Friday evening at the Lemire Funeral Home, Little Falls. Friends may call beginning at 4 o'clock on Friday at the Lemire Funeral Home, Little Falls for Marcel Lester Sonny Hayes, 87 of Harding. Funeral service, a funeral mass celebrating the life of John Jack Sealhammer, 94 of St. Cloud. That'll take place Friday at 11 o'clock, St. Andrew's Catholic Church, Brainerd. Friends may call beginning at 10 o'clock prior to the mass on Friday morning at St. Andrew's Catholic Church in Brainerd. This is for John Robert Jack Sealhammer, 94 of St. Cloud. Massive Christian burial celebrating the life of Corrine Faber, 90 of St. Cloud, that'll take place at 10:30 on Saturday morning at St. Peter's Catholic Church, St. Cloud. Friends may call 1 hour prior to the Mass at the church on Saturday morning for Corrine Faber, age 90. Of Sartell and St. Cloud. Massive Christian burial for Dolores Orth, 93 of Sauk Center. That service will be held at 10:30 Saturday, St. Paul's Catholic Church, Sauk Center. Friends may call on Friday from 5 to 7 o'clock at Patton Shot Funeral Home in Sauk Center, and from 9:30 to 10:15 Saturday morning at the church. There will be a rosary at 6 o'clock Friday evening at the funeral home for Dolores Orth, 93 of Sauk Center. Funeral services for Richard Krieger, 84 of Cold Spring. That service will take place at 11 o'clock Saturday, St. Boniface Catholic Church, Cold Spring. Friends may call from 4 to 7 o'clock on Friday at the Winter Funeral Home in Cold Spring and from 9 to 10:45 Saturday in the church narthex. Winter Funeral Home in charge of the arrangements for Richard Krieger, 84 of Cold Spring. And memorial service for Thomas Tom Stangler, 86 of Freeport. That'll be held Saturday at 11 o'clock. Patton Shot Funeral Home in Melrose. Friends may call from 9:30 to 11 o'clock Saturday at the Patton Shot Funeral Home Melrose for Thomas Tom Stangler, 86 of Freeport. That is a look at your funeral announcements this morning here on KASM. They're brought to you by the Daniel Funeral Home and Cremation of St. Cloud Clearwater, St. Joe Sartell, Daniel Benson Funeral Home of St. Cloud, Daniel Anderson Funeral Home of Painesville, the 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
2: Army JAG officer, veteran, prosecutor, and lifelong Minnesotan, Ron Schutz has spent his life fighting for Minnesota. Now Ron Schutz is running for Attorney General to restore integrity in government. As a prosecutor, he took on dangerous criminals and put them behind bars. As a trial attorney, he took on big corporations and won. As your next Attorney General, Ron Schutz will stop the fraudsters taking advantage of Minnesota taxpayers, enforce the law, and retire Keith Ellison's pro-crime agenda. Keith Ellison has led a culture of corruption,
4: allowing criminals to steal billions of dollars from Minnesota taxpayers, pardoning a child rapist, and turning a blind eye to fraud at every level.

0: It is a homecoming week at Albany area schools, and it allows for a lot of excitement around school, doesn't it?
1: Yeah, it's been a really you cut out there a little with your last question, but yeah, it's homecoming week, and it's been a great time for the kids so far. We had to cancel Powder Puff last night because the field's a little wet, and we got varsity soccer tonight, and needed a girls' soccer team to have a good field to play on, and boys run it the night before, and we got football, obviously, too. So it's been a fun week, and student council's done a great job with all the rest of the days and everything, too.
0: You bet. 1 month into the school year already, and what have students achieved so far?
1: We've been off to a really great start. I think I've mentioned a few times, we got a few new classes this year that I've been able to pop into. A few are online, and we got a bioethics class, and Miss Vick is teaching, and that meat processing one that Dwayne will be doing, that's not till later. So far, it's been a really good start. Attendance, like I've mentioned before, has kind of been the point of emphasis. So making sure we got kids in school when they're supposed to be, even though we got a lot more flexible scheduling options than we used to. But, 1 month in, I think everyone's pretty pleased with where we're at.
0: Absolutely, absolutely. And kids getting ready for fall play, too, I bet, aren't they?
1: Yeah, footloose. They got rehearsals going already. Cast list came out last week. I can't recall who got all the main parts in when I was talking to Kleppy, but that is, and I don't got my calendar in front of me either. But November, I think they're doing four showings this year, if I'm not mistaken. Maybe Thursday, Friday, and then maybe two of them on Saturday. I don't remember the specifics on that. But kids are very excited.
0: You bet. Parking might be an issue tonight. I know Mr. Bungie was pulling his hair out, whatever's left of it, on Tuesday when we talked. But there's a lot of activities tonight.
1: We got a lot of activities tonight. So girls have got girls soccer. I don't remember who they're playing, but got girls soccer in town, and then swimming, and then Pequot Lakes is in for volleyball. And then we've got lower-level volleyball as well. And I also am pretty sure that we've got a ninth-grade football game. So, if you're just coming for varsity soccer and volleyball and that stuff at 7 o'clock, it might be cleared out a little bit. But if you're coming for the ninth-grade football or the junior high volleyball, you might be parking and walking. You'll get your steps in, but it's supposed to be a nice, beautiful day. So.
0: It is. Mr. Bubna, it's always good to talk to you at Albany Area Schools. And again, if folks want to reach out to you, they certainly can do that, right?
1: Absolutely. We're available anytime.
0: Thank you so much. Eric Bubna with us this morning here on KASM Radio. His report brought to you by Wells.
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3: This is Minnesota News Network. I'm John Anderson. Minnesota Attorney General Keith Ellison is condemning a Justice Department complaint filed against nearly all of Minnesota's federal district court judges. Ellison calls the action an attack on judicial independence and says it appears aimed at intimidating judges over past rulings involving the federal government. The complaint was announced Tuesday by U.S. Attorney General Todd Blanch. Ellison argues disagreements with court decisions should be handled through the appeals process, not misconduct complaints against judges. Gas prices continue falling across Minnesota. AAA reports that the average price for a gallon of regular unleaded dropped 3 cents this morning to $4.26 a gallon. That's 11 cents lower than last week. Diesel prices also dropped but are still over the $6 mark, averaging $6.23 a gallon. This is MNN.
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2: St. Alexis Church over in West Union, they have their big sausage supper. 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That meal includes smoked sausage, sauerkraut, and spare ribs. 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What else are you going to get? 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It all opens up at 11 o'clock, large outdoor tent, and then do your dining too from noon to 6. Currently in Albany, coming up to 25 minutes in front of the hour of 8 o'clock. 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

0: 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Let's get to our weather forecast for you.
1: Skies become mostly sunny here for today with a high into the lower 60s. Northwest winds around 10 to 15 miles per hour. Then for tonight, mostly clear with a low near 39. Friday, we'll see increasing cloud cover, high of 60 degrees. And Saturday, a slight chance for rain showers here late. Blend of clouds and sunshine develops, a high around 66. Sunday, we'll see some sunshine, high around 62. From the Weatherology Weather Center, I'm meteorologist Jennifer Wojcicki on AM 1150 KASM.
0: Thank you, Jennifer. Currently 52 degrees in Albany. That is our new morning low, 52 degrees. We started out at 57 when I got here, probably quarter to five or so.

0: 57. Now we've dropped to 52, and I think the warm-up will begin. Lower 60s in the forecast, Jennifer says, for today. The humidity at 74% this morning, very comfortable. The dew point, that is sitting at 44, very comfortable. The pressure on the rise at 30.02. The winds blowing out of the north this morning, 5 to 7 miles an hour out of the north. Sunrise, that came at 7:16. Sun will set tonight at 6:58. Your average high this time of year is 66. The average low is 44. And, yeah, currently in Albany again, 52. Record high for this day, 87 in 1992. The record low, 25 in 1974. Nothing in the way of precipitation the last 24 hours. Yesterday saw a high of 79. The morning low, 52. And currently again in Albany, it is 52 degrees. That is your morning weather. 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

0: Alrighty, you're in Albany. We have now 22 minutes in front of the hour of 8 o'clock, 52 degrees. Wow, just a cool start to the morning, but it's feels kind of good, actually. When I walked out this morning, I said, oh, that humidity, gone. You can actually feel that the humidity is gone. So that definitely is a welcoming feeling, no doubt about that. And the way it looks, going to stay that way for the next few days or so. For sure, through over the weekend. All right, Stearns Electric Association as well, bringing us our weather this morning.
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0: Egg Events up next on KASM, your morning Egg Events, brought to you today by the Freeport State Bank. Got the tractor raffles going on, Albany's tractor raffle that will culminate already coming up on Monday. They'll have the big drawing over at Albany Area Schools at 9 o'clock Monday morning. For that John Deere MT tractor, the 8th annual tractor raffle. They have lots of other prizes, too, in that tractor raffle. So if you haven't got a ticket yet, maybe stop up at school, see if you can get a ticket for that tractor raffle and those other prizes at Albany Area Schools. Holding Ford's tractor raffle, that'll take place on the 14th of October. So Holding Ford will have their drawing. You get your choice of a couple different tractors for that tractor raffle in Holding Ford. Yeah, they give you a choice. Looks like the 1940 Farmel H or the 1944 John Deere A tractor. So get your tickets over in the Holding Ford area for their tractor raffle. Holding Ford Albany FFA alumni. Other ag events this morning, a reminder, the hay auction over in Sauk Center, that's going to run today starting at 12:30 in Sauk Center, located right off U.S. Highway 71 over there by Modern Farm Equipment. 12:30, the hay auction gets rolling. World Dairy Expo into day number three already. Day number three of the World Dairy Expo out in Madison, Wisconsin, runs through tomorrow. It'll close up tomorrow at Madison, Wisconsin. So if you haven't had a chance to go out there, maybe hop in the car and take that drive to Madison. Last day today for putting your input in for the socioeconomic impact of large-scale dairies in Minnesota. You can go to www.mda.state.mn.us/dairy input. We're just gathering comments from around the state on the large dairies. And that's a look at some ag events for you this morning on KASM, all brought to you by the Freeport State Bank.
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4: 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Now Ron Schutz is running for Attorney General to restore integrity in government. As a prosecutor, he took on dangerous criminals and put them behind bars. As a trial attorney, he took on big corporations and won. As your next Attorney General, Ron Schutz will stop the fraudsters taking advantage of Minnesota taxpayers, enforce the law, and retire Keith Ellison's pro-crime agenda. Keith Ellison has led a culture of corruption, allowing criminals to steal billions of dollars from Minnesota taxpayers, pardoning a child rapist, and turning a blind eye to fraud at every level of government. If you're tired of paying into the system and watching criminals take advantage of it, on November 3rd, vote Ron Schutz for Attorney General and put an end to Keith Ellison's pro-crime agenda. 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
0: 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We do chocolate milk and donuts between 6 and 8 o'clock, giving somebody out there the opportunity to win a at least a half a gallon of chocolate milk, at least a half a dozen donuts, compliments of Teal's Market in Cold Spring and the Cold Spring Bakery. Now, if you want to call me within a minute or that 2 minutes, depending upon if you're listening online or not, 845-2184, 845-2184, Wesley Norgren of Wade Park. Got the clock running on you right now, Wesley Norgren of Wade Park. You can call and try to double your prize to a gallon of chocolate milk and a dozen donuts. So Wesley Norgren of Wade Park, got the clock running on you right now, 845-2184, 845-2184. Call and double up your prize. Good morning. You're on KASM. Is this Wesley?
6: Yeah.
0: Hey, congratulations, Wes. You are the lucky winner of a gallon of chocolate milk and a dozen donuts. How's that sound?
6: That sounds real good.
0: Awesome.
6: Thank you.
0: Yep, I will send the certificates out to you in the mail, okay?
6: All right, thank you.
0: You bet. Thank you for listening. Wesley Norgren over at Wade Park. Got Chasm on this morning and hearing his name called out. Yeah, you can be a winner too. Send us your postcards to Chocolate Milk and Donuts, P.O. Box 160, Albany, Minnesota, 56307. You can email us, KASM 11.

0: 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We'll be more than happy to put those cards into our registration boxes and make you a lucky winner of chocolate milk and donuts. So Wesley Norgren of Wade Park, he just won himself a gallon of chocolate milk and a dozen donuts. So pretty good there for Wes this morning. Up next, it's your Bottom Line Report here on KASM Radio with Mark Uppold.
1: We begin the fourth quarter today, and it's seed ordering time for 2027. We take a look at the seed landscape and changes that continue. I'm Mark Oppold, today's Bottom Line Report. This is the time of the year producers begin to finalize plans for next growing season. This year's crop not even in the bin yet, but a time to begin placing seed orders for next year. And changes continue in the seed business, keeping track of who owns what brands can be crucial information regarding technology that might change, genetics that might change behind the seed you do end up buying. In 2019, DuPont spun off its agribusiness division to create Corteva, which, by the way, recently announced it is spinning off the seed business. One brand, LG, will be missing from the 2027 lineup, a result of a recent merger. There are fewer and fewer single-brand seed companies. Of 16 national brands we reviewed, only three remain under single-brand ownership: Bex, Stein Seed, and Wiffles Hybrids. This is the Bottom Line Report. Michigan State, Ohio State, Penn State, and the University of Maryland are some that each conduct individual corn and soybean trials, and major seed brands using those results, producers as well. I'm Mark Oppold, wishing you a profitable day.
0: Thank you, Mark. Your Bottom Line here on KASM Radio. 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Yeah, when it comes time to maybe purchase some land, maybe you're going to buy some equipment or find some extra cattle to put into your farming operation, a construction loan. Maybe you're looking at restructuring your current debt. Compeer Financial says if you have an ag-related business, they'd like to have that conversation with you. Shannon Nelson, Brad Herkenoff, Lane Meyer, Rachel Molitor, all part of that Central Minnesota Compeer Financial team that will work with you when it comes to your lending needs. They'll sit down with you at your farm office or maybe around your kitchen table, the local cafe or restaurant, and they'll talk your ag finances. 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They say if you get KASM Radio, you can get Compeer Financial too, serving the upper Midwest. 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We're at 8 a.m. this morning, looking at soybeans, October soybeans at 12:15, November soybeans 12:15. October corn is at 4:33 and November corn 4:33, all at 8 a.m. this morning in Wade Park.
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3: Army JAG officer, veteran, prosecutor, and lifelong Minnesotan, Ron Schutz has spent his life fighting for Minnesota. Now Ron Schutz is running for attorney general to restore integrity in government. As a prosecutor, he took on dangerous criminals and put them behind bars. As a trial attorney, he took on big corporations and won. As your next attorney general, Ron Schutz will stop the fraudsters taking advantage of Minnesota taxpayers, enforce the law, and retire Keith Ellison's pro-crime agenda. Keith Ellison has led a culture of corruption, allowing criminals to steal billions of dollars from Minnesota taxpayers, pardoning a child rapist, and turning a blind eye to fraud at every level of government. If you're tired of paying into the system and watching criminals take advantage of it, on November 3rd, vote Ron Schutz for Attorney General and put an end to Keith Ellison's pro-crime agenda. 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
6: 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And bulls all weights at $1.70 to $1.90. Representative sales at Fergus Falls, fat beef steers at 1375 is what they weighed. They brought 223. Beef steers weighing 1602 at 215. Your beef heifers weighing 1291 at 220. Fat beef heifers weighing 1645 at 208. Dairy beef cross steers weighing 1718 and 216. Dairy beef cross heifers weighing 1440 at 202. Holstein steers weighing 1620 at 202, and Holstein steers weighing 1752 at $1.96. Next at Fergus Falls is October 6th, their auction, already expecting 300 head for their next sale coming up on Tuesday next week. And want more details? Reach out to Fergus Falls Livestock at 218-998-0561.
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0: Got a ticket to give away to the St. Martin Fire Department's 46th Annual Barbecue Ham Supper at the St. Martin Hall. That's this Saturday, 4 to 8 o'clock. 4 to 8 o'clock if somebody wants to go to St. Martin this Saturday. Make my phone ring-a-ding-ding, 845-2184, 845-2184. One per family per household. So 4 to 8 o'clock on Saturday at St. Martin Hall. Great barbecue ham supper. Take it in and, yeah, pick up a free ticket. Church of All Saints, Christian Mothers, Women, Rosary Sodality, over in Holdingford, having their annual pancake breakfast, quilt and cash raffle at the Church of All Saints, St. Mary's in Holdingford. That's 9 to 12:30 on Sunday. Got a ticket to give away for that as well, if you want to go to Holdingford on Sunday. And coming up next week on October Fest fundraiser over at the Greenwood Roof Center in Painesville. They'll be serving baby back ribs, liver sausage, roasted red potatoes, sauerkraut, carrots, dinner rolls, apple crisp. I've got a ticket for the Green Roof Area Center in Painesville. That's served on Thursday night from 4 to 7 o'clock at the Green Roof Area Center in Painesville. If you'd like a ticket for that event, you can give me a call, 845-2184. So three ticket opportunities for you this morning. Give you maybe another minute or so. And we got to keep moving on here. But give me a call, 845-2184, if you'd like one of my tickets. Good morning. You're on KASM. Would you like one of my tickets?
9: Yes, I would.
0: And I've got St. Martin, Holdingford, or Painesville. Where would you like to go?
9: St. Martin.
0: St. Martin for you. And your name?
9: Elvin Wirtz.
0: Elvin Wirtz. Elvin, you're calling from?
9: Lake Henry.
0: Lake Henry. Elvin, they'll have your ticket at the door in St. Martin on Saturday night. They serve from 4 to 8 o'clock, okay?
9: Okay.
0: Thank you. Bye. You bet. Elvin Wirtz over by Lake Henry, the lucky winner of that ticket. And, yep, just pick it up at the door, Elvin, in St. Martin. Good morning. You're on KASM. Would you like one of my tickets?
9: Yes, the Painesville one.
0: The Painesville one to the Green Roof Area Center. Your name, please.
9: Lois Eblen.
0: Is it Lois?
9: No, Rhea, R-H-E-A.
0: Okay, R-H-E-A Eblen.
9: Yes.
0: And that's E-B?
9: L-E-M.
0: And Rhea, where are you calling from?
9: I'm calling from Belgrade.
0: Belgrade. Okay. Rhea, I'll put your name on one of these tickets here, and they serve from 4 to 7 o'clock over at the Green Roof Area Center in Painesville next Thursday, okay?
9: Okay.
0: All right. You can pick that up at the door in Painesville.
9: Okay. Thank you.
0: Thank you, Rhea.
9: Bye-bye.
0: Bye-bye. Good morning. You're on KASM. Would you like one of my tickets?
10: Yes, I would like the Holdingford.
0: The Holdingford ticket is yours. And your name? Your name, please? Hello? Did I lose you? Hello? I think I lost her. Well, call back. Call back. I think all of a sudden you just went away. Went away. Give me a call, 845. Oh, are you there again? Hello? Good. Well, we're going to try this till it works. Good morning. You're on KASM. Would you like my Holdingford ticket?
10: Yes, I would.
0: Okay, and your name?
10: Mary Ann Heitzman.
0: Mary Ann Heitzman. And Mary Ann, you're calling from?
10: Holdingford.
0: From Holdingford. All right, Mary Ann, they'll have your name at the door on Sunday. They serve breakfast from 9 to 12:30, okay?
10: All right. Thank you very much.
0: Thank you, Mary Ann. Mary Ann Heitzman, the lucky winner of that ticket. Good morning. You're on KASM. Would you like one of my tickets?
9: Yeah, St. Martin.
0: For St. Martin. And your name?
9: Alice Schaefer.
0: And Alice calling from?
9: St. Martin.
0: Okay, Alice, they'll have your name at the door on Saturday night.

0: from 4 to 8, okay?
1: Okay.
0: All right, thank you. Okay, we've made some people lucky winners of tickets this morning here on KASM Radio. We've got to go to our Central Livestock Report. That's up next on KASM, brought to you by St. Martin Insurance Agency. A recap from Tuesday's sale.
2: 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Your crossbred beef calves were $10.85 to $14.25. Lighter, weaker, younger calves at $500 and lower. 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
5: NBC News Radio. I'm Michael Kastner. Tennessee's first woman scheduled to be executed in over 200 years is still alive. Krista Pike was scheduled to be put to death on Wednesday by lethal injection, but the procedure failed and Pike was still breathing after receiving two doses. Witnesses describe what they saw.
6: They went through two rounds and she was still breathing at the end. It was very ragged. She said that there was a spot that was burning and hurting and asked if that was normal. None of it was normal. I covered all the executions last year and most of the ones this year. We haven't seen anything like it. It went really poorly.
7: Almost the entire time she was kicking her feet so often that she was actually knocking the sheet that laid over her off.
5: Pike was taken to a hospital after the botched execution. Her condition is unknown this morning. Governor Bill Lee says he's pausing executions for the rest of the year, and he's ordered an investigation. President Trump will be campaigning in two states today to rally Republicans ahead of the midterm elections. Today, Trump will be in Denton, Texas, to tour the Peterbilt Motors facility and deliver remarks to workers. Later in the day, the president will be in Durant, Oklahoma, for a rally with candidates that he's endorsed. Two people are dead after a medical helicopter with five people on board crashed in the waters off of California's Catalina Island. More from Mark Mayfield.
8: It happened just after takeoff, which was a little before 8 p.m. The Reach Air Medical Services helicopter was near a helipad at Pebbly Beach near Avalon. KTLA says two people were killed and two people were taken to a hospital. The Los Angeles County Fire Department says one person is missing. The helicopter is now under 240 feet of water, so crews won't try to recover the aircraft.

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2: Chasm Weather.

0: Skies become mostly sunny here for today with a high into the lower 60s. Northwest winds around 10 to 15 miles per hour. Then for tonight, mostly clear with a low near 39. Friday, we'll see increasing cloud cover, high of 60 degrees. And Saturday, a slight chance for rain showers here late. Blend of clouds and sunshine develops, a high around 66. Sunday, we'll see some sunshine, high around 62. From the Weatherology Weather Center, I'm meteorologist Jennifer Wojcicki on AM 1150 KASM.
1: Thank you, Jennifer. Currently 52 degrees in Albany, up from our morning low of 51. Humidity at 77% now. The dew point, a very comfortable 44 in Albany. The pressure on the rise at 30.04. The winds blowing out of the north this morning at 3 to 6 miles an hour. 3 to 6 miles an hour. Those winds are blowing out of the north. Very comfortable morning. Just beautiful morning here in Chasm Land. Other conditions, the sun came up this morning at 7:16. It'll set at 6:58 tonight. Our average high this time of year is 66. The average low is 44. Record high for this date, we go back to the year of 1992 when we hit 87 in 1992. The record low of 25 in 1974. Nothing in the way of precipitation the last 24 hours. Yesterday's high 79, the morning low 51, and currently again in Albany 52 degrees. That's your morning weather in the 8 o'clock news hour.
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0: Sports Scoreboard Show on KASM Radio. Randy Rothstein in on this Thursday morning, the first day of October 2026. Time to take a look what has gone on in sports, what's going to happen in sports here in central Minnesota and beyond. Your Sports Scoreboard Show this morning brought to you by Hennen Lumber over in Freeport. We're going to make our way over to Albany Area Schools. As joining me this morning, I've got a couple members of the Albany cross country team, and that being Trenton Soniker and Jack Hemish. Trenton and Jack, good morning to you guys.
1: Morning.
0: Hey, Trenton, let's start with you. On the Albany boys cross country team, and so far this season, Trenton, how would you rate your season as far as an individual goes and the team goes?
1: I mean, it's been a really good individual season for me. Got a couple PRs. And as for the team, I think everybody's having a really fun season. I mean, I've seen at least one PR personal record from everybody on the team. And I just think this year the like camaraderie on all of us is like at an all-time high.
0: That's awesome. That's awesome. Trenton, how many years have you been running cross-country?
1: This is my fourth year.
0: Fourth year. And in school right now, what grade are you in?
1: I'm a sophomore.
0: You are a sophomore. So your times right now, Trenton, do you foresee yourself improving on those times yet this year?
1: Yeah, I definitely plan on it. There's a couple more races meets this season that we're looking at that will be flat. And, yeah, I mean, that's definitely a goal of mine to PR one more time.
0: You bet. You bet, Trenton. Did you always grow up liking to run, or was that something that you just maybe knew some buddies and said, hey, let's try out for cross country, or have you been doing this a long time?
1: I hadn't really, like, wanted to be in cross country until, like, the middle school age, and my brother was in cross country for a while, so I'd go to his meets and watch him, and I liked how, like, they're all a good team together. So I just decided to do it, and I've grown to love it over the years.
0: And it's a great conditioning sport, isn't it?
1: Yeah, you betcha.
0: Trenton, you do anything other as far as sports goes at Albany Area Schools? Or what are the subjects you like the most over at school right now?
1: My favorite subjects are always, like, history classes. I like some, like, band or music classes and a lot of business classes, too.
0: Wonderful, wonderful. Trenton, you got another meet coming up tonight, don't you?
1: We do, fully.
0: And how many schools are going to be running there? Do you have an idea of that?
1: I think it's around 10. It should be.
0: Do you like those bigger meets when there's just more schools and more runners, or is that kind of intimidating with all the runners, or do you like those big meets?
1: Oh, I love it when it's more runners because it gives you a chance to race with people better than you, so it pushes yourself to get a better time.
0: Awesome. Awesome. Trenton, I'm going to have you turn it over to Jack, okay? Jack Hemish, good morning to you.
2: Morning.
0: And Jack, as far as school goes, where are you at Albany Area Schools? What grade?
2: I'm also a sophomore.
0: You are also a sophomore. And how long has Jack Hemish been running?
2: This is my third year.
0: Third year. And is this something you always did as a kid too, Jack? Or was it more of a, hey, I'm in middle school now, let's start cross country? Or what was kind of your upbringing with running?
2: Some of my friends just told me to join, so I did. And I've grown to love it, and it's one of my favorite things to do in the fall now.
0: It is. And when it comes to running, Jack, is that something that you need somebody out on a course or running with somebody to push you, or do you find it pretty easy to just, hey, I'm going to go run in the morning, Mom and Dad, and I'll see you later?
2: I definitely try to run with someone else to push myself to get better times. Like some of the other varsity guys, try and hold on to them for as long as I can. It usually comes with a PR.
0: Yeah, exactly. Jack, this boys cross-country team, now both you and Trenton are sophomores. What's the makeup of this team? Do you have a lot of seniors and juniors, or is it more underclassmen?
2: We've got two seniors on varsity so far. We have two seniors, three juniors, and then one freshman.
0: Okay. All right. So it's a good mix of runners, that's for sure. Where has your personal best been so far this year, Jack, and what race was that?
2: I actually, a few weeks ago at the GRIAC race down in the cities, got a 19 flat.
0: Wow. Wow. That, you had to be pretty excited about that.
2: Yeah.
0: Yeah. Do you take it as a challenge when you get maybe a more hilly course versus more of a flat course?
2: Yeah, I like to try and push myself on the hills with the rest of the team and see how close we can get our times on one of those hilly courses to the flat courses that are nice like GRIAC.
0: Sure. You're running in Foley tonight. Is this a course that you've run before?
2: I think I might have my first year, but even if I did, I don't remember it.
0: You don't remember it. So the weather conditions this afternoon are going to be the low 60s. Is that pretty good weather to run in, or would you like it a little warmer?
2: That's perfect.
0: that 60-degree temperature is a perfect running weather, isn't it? Yeah. I know it's homecoming week, too, Jack and Trenton. And are the cross-country runners planning to deliver a football Friday night at the football game?
2: Yep.
0: Okay, so where does the cross-country team meet up and run onto the field from? Do you know?
2: We usually go from kind of by the spot where the ambulances park.
0: Sure.
2: In case someone gets injured.
0: All right, and then you run onto the field and bring that football to midfield. Well, awesome. Trenton and Jack, we want to thank you for joining us this morning here on KASM. How many more meets you have left yet before sections start?
2: I think three.
1: It's three, and then, yeah, it'll be sections after that, so four total.
0: Four total, and hopefully you guys do good the rest of the way, do good in sections, and maybe find yourself in a state tournament. Wouldn't that be awesome?
2: That would be amazing.
0: You bet. You bet. All right. Thank you guys for joining us this morning on KASM, and good luck to the Albany Cross Country team this afternoon, all right?
1: Thank you.
0: Thank you, guys. Trenton Soniker, Jack Hamish joining us this morning here on KASM Radio. 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Sports this morning here on KASM Radio. The girls' volleyball team back in action. They will be home against Pequot Lakes tonight. Max Steigoff with the call as the Pequot Lakes Patriots come to town tonight, taking on the Huskies in homecoming volleyball this evening. Over on KDDG tonight, it will be Melrose volleyball. Melrose will be at Morris. Melrose volleyball at Morris tonight on KDDG, Bob FM, with Mark Knobloch. Minnesota sports news this morning. Minnesota Viking wide receiver Justin Jefferson is not being ruled out to play this week despite nursing a sprained ankle. Head coach Kevin O'Connell says Jefferson wasn't able to practice yesterday, but he could still suit up this Sunday against the Miami Dolphins. Minnesota's leading receiver went down with the injury during week 3 in the win over Tampa Bay. Green Bay Packers wide receiver Jaden Reed is facing an uncertain football future after being placed on injured reserve. Reed dealing with a potentially season-ending neck injury suffered in Week 2. Head coach Matt LaFleur confirmed during his media briefing that the 26-year-old will need surgery. He took to social media yesterday morning to hint that he'll make it back to the field at some point. College football coming up on Saturday. 3-1 Minnesota hosts the Michigan Wolverines on Saturday. Huntington Bank Stadium. That game is set for about

two games. Yesterday's victory, a 7-3 win. Chicago will now visit the Cleveland Guardians for Game 1 of the American League Division Series on Saturday. The New York Yankees also in the American League Division Series after sweeping the Red Sox 9-2 in a win last night. New York visits Tampa Bay for Game 1 of their series on Saturday. And the only other game that's going to go to three games is the Braves and the Phillies. They'll play a winner-take-all Game 3 after Philly took Game 2 in extra innings yesterday. So the winner will face the Los Angeles Dodgers in their series. Yesterday's Philadelphia win 4-3 over Atlanta in 10 innings. Patriots starting quarterback did his best to calm an entire region on Wednesday despite being listed on the injury report for the first time this season due to his right throwing shoulder. Drake May says it hasn't affected his ability to throw. May also mentioned that he and head coach Mike Vrabel still have a solid working relationship. New England is 1-2. They visit the Buffalo Bills on Sunday. The Atlanta Falcons are locking down a fresh face. The team extended Gerben Dexter to a four-year deal on Wednesday. ESPN reports the contract worth $78 million, with almost $47 million of that guaranteed money. The defensive tackle arrived from Atlanta from Chicago during an off-season trade that sent cornerback Clark Phillips III and a 2027 fifth-round pick to the Windy City. And the Cowboys are swinging a major trade to bolster their secondary. ESPN reporting Joey Porter Jr. has been acquired from the Steelers in exchange for their second-round pick in 2028 and a sixth-rounder in 2027. The cornerback was at odds with Pittsburgh during the offseason after both sides failed to reach a contract extension. Porter was the 32nd overall pick in the 2023 draft. There you go. Monday or Thursday night football tonight. Week 4 begins with the Cleveland Browns hosting the Pittsburgh Steelers on Thursday night football. 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

0: Coming up to 8:30, and 8:30 means news time, brought to you by Frederick's Tire and Oil, over in Sauk Center.
1: This is Minnesota News Network. I'm John Anderson. The Minnesota Public Utilities Commission reminds Minnesotans that the state's annual cold weather rule protections take effect today. The cold weather rule helps protect residential customers from having their natural gas or electric service disconnected during the winter if they're behind on their bills. The protection is not automatic. Customers who are having difficulty paying their utility bills must contact their utility and establish a payment plan. Customers must make and keep the payments under the plan to remain protected. The rule stays in effect through April 30th. Minnesota Senator Tina Smith's bipartisan bill to protect Americans from Lyme and tick-borne diseases has been signed by President Trump. The new measure expands research, testing, and treatment for the diseases. Most recent data shows Minnesota recorded more than 3,500 cases of Lyme disease in 2024 alone, and that the rate has increased in recent years. This is MNN.
2: Army JAG officer, veteran, prosecutor, and lifelong Minnesotan, Ron Schutz has spent his life fighting for Minnesota. Now Ron Schutz is running for attorney general to restore integrity in government. As a prosecutor, he took on dangerous criminals and put them behind bars. As a trial attorney, he took on big corporations and won. 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Keith Ellison has led a culture of corruption, allowing criminals to steal billions of dollars from Minnesota taxpayers, pardoning a child rapist, and turning a blind eye to fraud at every level of government. If you're tired of paying into the system and watching criminals take advantage of it, on November 3rd, vote Ron Schutz for

0: Attorney General and put an end to Keith Ellison's pro-crime agenda. Paid advertisement paid for by Ron for MNAG.
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5: Nice diving stop there from Lobitz. Here's a kill attempt off of a block and down. Albany gets the side out.
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2: Here in Albany, 53 degrees on this Thursday morning. Off to Jill's Cafe we go. Dean joins us here on KASM. Good morning to you, Dean.
8: Hey, good morning, Randy.
2: Hey, the kitchen is always a busy part of the cafe in the mornings, and you're turning out a lot of different kinds of breakfast options, aren't you?
8: That's right. Today's special is our number two on the menu, so it's two eggs, hash browns, sausage patty, and toast and eggs, if I didn't mention that. So trying to think of what it is. But yeah, we'll run it up until 11 o'clock today.
2: 11 o'clock, that breakfast special goes on. Of course, out of the kitchen for breakfast, you have your omelets that you serve. You have your pan toast that's been a creation of yours, and that monster pancake too, right?
8: That's right. Just to recap on the breakfast special, I'm a day ahead. I thought it was Friday.
2: Uh-huh.
8: Today we have a cinnamon French toast and a side of hash browns.
2: Okay.
8: So, well, there we go.
2: Now you got the listeners prepared for Friday, too. Absolutely.
8: Right.
2: Yep. Hey, Jill's Cafe, you're in early in the mornings oftentimes, and you're making pies and getting those pies ready for the pie cooler, but also you do pre-orders, too.
8: That's right. If you give us a call, give us a day ahead of time, and we can get you on the list. And so if you call today and you want a pie tomorrow or maybe for Saturday, we'll get you on the list, and then it's the first thing I do in the morning is make pies for pie cooler and for pickup. So,
2: do people tend to order the fruit pies, or are they still, do they like their cream pies, Dean? What seems to be a favorite?
8: It goes in spurts, but I'd say there's probably more cream pies because there's more selection for the cream pies. But,
2: sure.
8: You know, the fruit pies have their time during the summer and stuff like that, so, I mean, it kind of goes back and forth.
2: Yep, and of course, when Dean makes a lemon meringue, that meringue is as high as the pie, isn't it?
8: That's right. I'll be putting one out today. We have sour cream raisin out in the cooler now, and then the lemon meringue I'll be cutting up in a little bit and putting it out there.
2: Ooh, yeah, that's a pie to behold. That is so good at Jill's Cafe. I like it. You're getting ready for lunch too, aren't you?
8: That's right. We're going to be having our hot beef, commercial mashed potatoes and gravy, and a cup of soup. Soup is chicken wild rice on Thursdays. We'll also be having a German burger.

0: chopsticks, sandwich, topped with sauerkraut and Swiss cheese, and that will also come with a cup of chicken Waldreich soup.
1: And, of course, if people want to pre-order soup or you have chili you make, they can do those pre-orders through you as well.
0: That's right. So you give us a little bit of time on that, and I can have it made fresh and have it ready for you.
1: You bet. That's all at Jill's Cafe, Highway 23 in Richmond. You need gifts for maybe a birthday or an anniversary or that young man or young lady that's been cutting your lawn all summer long? A gift certificate from Jill's is the best.
0: That's right. If you come in, buy $100 worth, we'll give you an extra 10. If you buy 50, we'll give you an extra 5, and we can break those up to any amount that you'd like.
1: Excellent. That's over at Jill's Cafe, Highway 23, Richmond. Dean, we'll send him your way. You have a great Thursday, okay?
0: All righty. Thank you. Enjoy the weather.
1: Yeah, you too. There he goes, Dean Nielsen over at Jill's Cafe with us this morning here on KASM Radio.
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6: Good Thursday morning. Good first day of October here for today. We are going to feel more October-like here compared to yesterday. Lower 60s only for those high temperatures by this afternoon, with some scattered clouds this morning, giving way to abundant sunshine by this afternoon, and we'll have a bit of a northwesterly breeze to 10 to 15 miles per hour. As cool Canadian high pressure sits overhead for tonight under mostly clear skies, we'll drop back all the way to into the upper range of the 30s for those low temperatures for tonight. And still rather cool into your Friday, upper 50s, I think, at best for those high temperatures for tomorrow, but a nice sunny day shaping up for that second day of October. We do recover back into the 60s for highs this weekend. Saturday, we'll see some increasing clouds. A weak disturbance could maybe touch off a very spotty light shower or sprinkle into the afternoon, still the majority of us looking to stay dry. Sunday, we're back to full-on sunshine, a high of 62. And that nice sunny stretch extends into early next work week as well. Monday, lower 60s for highs, closer to the upper 60s than for Tuesday and Wednesday. From the Weatherology Weather Center, I'm meteorologist Michael Carroll.
1: Thank you, Michael. We'll talk to your colleagues a little later on today. 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
10: It wasn't pretty, but the Vikings stay perfect. Minnesota, 23-16 win over Tampa Bay. And Jake, the offense continues to struggle. The defense shines. Sort of a repeat from last week.
11: Kyler Murray, 15 for 29, 168 yards, one touchdown, matched with one interception. And our rushing game, of course, ended up with 78 total rushing yards as a team. Aaron Jones averaging about 3.4 yards per carry, 17 for 58.
10: On the flip side of that, Bucky Irving only getting about 3 yards per carry on 15 carries, and Mayfield had a chaotic day, 17 out of 34, an interception and a touchdown. And again, the defense had control, kept control. You just hoped it would stay together till the end, and it did.
11: I think Jordan Addison did a decent job of stepping into position after Jefferson went out, but as a whole, our core just has a lot of work to do.
10: Yeah, we need more out of some of the other guys like Hawkinson and Jennings and Felton. I'm not sure about the defensive plans against the Vikings, but needless to say, when they did show the replays, Murray didn't have a whole lot to throw to there. But hey, we're 3-0. We'll take it. Offensively, Jake, you hinted at the special teams last week. I'm really leaning into that this week as well. I think we go with Reichert and Miles Price with that touchdown return. Without those two guys, it might not have been a W on Sunday. I think we go that direction for our offensive player of the game this week, brought to you by Homesteaders Restaurant of Minot.
11: Will Reichert, good for at least 20 field goals in a row. Defensively this week, I say we go with Eric Wilson. 10 total tackles, 6 solos, 1.5 sacks, 2 tackles for loss, a pass deflected, a couple quarterback hits. Really stand out on getting pressure on Mayfield.
10: He was a problem for the Bucks all day long. I second that notion. All right, good stuff, JK. So the Vikes 3-0. They'll entertain another 0-3 team. They're on deck. It's the Dolphins coming to US Bank Stadium Sunday. We'll preview it when we come back.
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1: It's the Dolphins coming to U.S. Bank Sunday, Jake. The Vikings, an 11.5-point favorite. 39.5 is the over-under, but their big running back, Achan, is out, so that'll help.
2: We should really have a good grounds for the offense to try and figure out something to get going. Miami's got a really fast defense, but that doesn't mean there's not holes in it. And I would really like to see Kyler Murray kind of settle in, feel comfortable with everything, and start hitting some of these receivers and dialing in his passing game.
1: These guys, they had Kansas City on the ropes for a while into the second half before the Chiefs were able to pull away. So this is one of these games I'm a little fearful of. If they're in it in the fourth quarter, look out, because they start smelling the blood. They want that first win. We got to get on these guys early and keep it that way.
2: Yeah, and we've shown all season where we wouldn't really turn it on until after halftime, and eventually that's not going to work.
1: Justin Jefferson might be back. We're recording this on a Tuesday evening again. Early reports said everything checked out pretty good on all the medical reports, but obviously he still has some pain in that ankle, but he can maybe play on Sunday.
2: And in other Vikings news, Vikings fans, in case you missed it, J.J. McCarthy has been traded to the New York Giants for a fifth-round pick.
1: Maybe we'll address that in a future edition, but wish JJ all the best going to New York. Picks, Jake, what do you have?
2: I'm going to take the Vikings by a sounding two scores, with them being 11.5-point favorite coming into the game.
1: I think they're going to just about cover. I got them 24-13. I think it's going to be fairly tight. The Vikings need to get that offense going. All right, so again, it's the Vikings. It's a 3:05 kickoff at U.S. Bank Sunday. Until next time, pillage on.
0: You've been listening to The Purple Pillage, brought to you in part by American Sign Language at Minot State, by Ole and Lena's Pizzeria, Italian Spice, Norwegian Nice, and by Pfeiffer's Auctioneers.
3: 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Zach Dorholt will fight for us. 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
8: Army JAG officer, veteran, prosecutor, and lifelong Minnesotan, Ron Schutz has spent his life fighting for Minnesota. Now, Ron Schutz is running for Attorney General to restore integrity in government. As a prosecutor, he took on dangerous criminals and put them behind bars. As a trial attorney, he took on big corporations and won. As your next Attorney General, Ron Schutz will stop the fraudsters taking advantage of Minnesota taxpayers, enforce the law, and retire Keith Ellison's pro-crime agenda. Keith Ellison has led a culture of corruption.
9: allowing criminals to steal billions of dollars from Minnesota taxpayers, pardoning a child rapist, and turning a blind eye to fraud at every level of government. If you're tired of paying into the system and watching criminals take advantage of it, on November 3rd, vote Ron Schutz for Attorney General and put an end to Keith Ellison's pro-crime agenda. Paid advertisement paid for by Ron for MNAG.
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15: Road tripping in an electric vehicle no longer requires a Tesla. Level 2 and fast charging stations in the United States grew from 12% from January 2025 to January 2026. And rivals like Ayana and EVgo now use Tesla's plug standard. Ayana, backed by 8 automakers, has opened 145 sites in 2 years. EVgo says 80% of its customers shop while charging. One driver crossed from New York to Los Angeles using only Ayana stations. Automotive News reports that more than a third of new ports opened last year were outside the top 10 EV states. I'm Ken Chester.
16: Fifty-three degrees in Albany. We're going to head on over to Albany Auto Center in Napa. Dylan joins us here on KASM. Dylan, good morning to you.
17: Hey, good morning to you, Randy.
16: Hey, and Dylan, I've been working for Joe early in the mornings, and so I have come to realize how important good lighting is when it comes to foggy conditions and just dark conditions. You know, that being without one headlight or without some running lights, some fog lights, not a good thing, is it?
17: Yeah, absolutely. Lighting is super important, you know, whether you're hard in eyesight or whether it's dark outside or even when you got rain coming down on the road at nighttime makes it even harder to see because none of it reflects back to you. And right now we actually do have some specials going on some of the upgraded versions of your standard light bulbs. The higher quality versions, they're considered the gold halogens, and they're actually on special right now for anyone who wants to purchase a set and have them installed.
16: So you can switch out your lights, the gold halogens. What does that give you, Dylan, versus maybe we see those white lights out there?
17: Yeah, so the halogen style, they're just a different xenon gas that's in there, and they actually burn brighter than your standard incandescent light bulb, which most vehicles are fitted with halogens these days, and some of the new ones are even getting outfitted with LEDs. LEDs are more of that bright white light, which actually do help a lot of people see a lot further. Some people are a little upset with them because they make it hard to see when they're coming at them in traffic, but they do help you see very well at nighttime.
16: You bet. I know Mike has always said, too, that it's a law. If you've got lights on your vehicles or your trailers, they need to be lighted up. So if you've got maybe light bulbs that need replacing, they should bring them on into you.
17: Yeah, absolutely. Any light that's fitted on the vehicle is supposed to be in working fashion. Technically, if an officer wanted, they could pull you over and either give you a warning or possibly a ticket for non-functional lights. So it's always a good idea to make sure they're always checked, and we do that at every oil change service anytime we have a vehicle in. We check all your lighting for you, make sure everything's working from your headlights, taillights, to even your license plate bulbs.
16: I like that. I like it. Dylan, if folks want to give you a call and schedule some service work on their lighting or maybe service work on their vehicle in general, what numbers can they call?
17: Hey, they call the service center at 320-845-6800. 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
16: Excellent. Dylan, always good to talk to you. We'll let you get back to your work at hand and talk to you next week, okay?
17: Hey, thanks, Randy. We'll see
16: you. You bet. There he is.

0: To go. Dylan Lemke joining us this morning here on KASM from Albany Auto Center and Napa. Our Joyful Inspirations up next on KASM. Your Joyful Inspirations brought to you this morning by Our Savior's Lutheran Church in Albany. Let's start things off with our inspirational message.
1: Greetings from Our Savior's Lutheran Church in Albany, where we connect with God and each other. A reading from Christ in Our Home. Moved by a song, Isaiah chapter 5, verse 7. The Lord expected justice, but saw bloodshed, righteousness, but heard a cry. Isaiah shared a love song with Israel. Its lyrics tell of a vineyard owner who does everything possible to ensure a delicious grape crop. But the vineyard yields rotten grapes. The owner's only recourse is to destroy the vineyard. People who hear this song often empathize with the owner and agree that the vineyard must be destroyed. But alas, Isaiah declares that Israel is the vineyard. Israel hasn't acted with justice as God expects. God has heard the cries of the people they mistreat. Isaiah cleverly uses a song to move Israel to recognize their sins. Today's songs can also draw us to ponder God's call to repent and act with justice. The hymn, Here I Am, Lord, moves me. It reminds me that God steadfastly hears people cry. God still needs folks who will strive for justice, and God continues to ask, Whom shall I send? Is there a song that moves you to ponder God's call for you? God longs to hear us reply, Here I am, Lord. Sending God, when you call me to seek justice for your children, help me respond, Here I am. Amen.
2: I come.

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3: NBC News Radio, I'm Michael Kastner. The only woman on Tennessee's death row has survived her exit.

0: execution. Krista Pike was scheduled to be put to death on Wednesday by lethal injection, but the procedure failed. More from Mark Mayfield.
1: A federal court filing by her attorneys says that Wednesday night's execution did not happen as expected, describing the situation as a stunning development after the U.S. Supreme Court had cleared the way for the state to carry out the death sentence. According to the filing, witnesses reported that both syringes containing the lethal injection drugs had been given, yet Pike remained alive and appeared to be snoring. Her lawyers further claimed that she had not lost consciousness, still had a detectable heartbeat, and that the curtains to the execution chamber had been lowered twice during the procedure. I'm Mark Mayfield.
0: Tennessee's governor has put a hold on further executions this year, and he's ordered an investigation. Pentagon Chief Pete Hegseth has announced that Elon Musk will co-lead a government project to study the future of warfare. This will mark the SpaceX CEO's first return to government since he ran the so-called Department of Government Efficiency, or DOGE. Congress is on break until after the midterms. The Senate wrapped up its work late Wednesday while members of the House left early, so now lawmakers from both chambers are on recess until after the November elections. Senate Minority Leader Chuck Schumer is predicting a Democratic victory in November. The Fly Dubai pilot who safely landed a passenger jet after being stabbed in the cockpit is being called a hero. Correspondent Ishan Garg with more.
2: We have heard from India's Prime Minister Narendra Modi, who says that India is proud of Captain Smith Machar, and also the fact that he helped save hundreds of lives is something Prime Minister Modi says needs to be commended.
0: Michael Kastner, NBC News Radio.
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7: 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Now Ron Schutz is running for attorney general to restore integrity in government. As a prosecutor, he took on dangerous criminals and put them behind bars. As a trial attorney, he took on big corporations and won. As your next attorney general, Ron Schutz will stop the fraudsters taking advantage of Minnesota taxpayers, enforce the law, and retire Keith Ellison's pro-crime agenda. Keith Ellison has led a culture of corruption, allowing criminals to steal billions of dollars from Minnesota taxpayers. pardoning a child rapist, and turning a blind eye to fraud at every level of government. If you're tired of paying into the system and watching criminals take advantage of it, on November 3rd, vote Ron Schutz for Attorney General and put an end to Keith Ellison's pro-crime agenda. Paid advertisement paid for by Ron for MNAG.
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0: partly cloudy today with daytime highs approaching 62. Winds out of the northwest, 8 to 15 miles per hour. Clear skies tonight, lows dip down to about 39. Mainly sunny skies tomorrow, highs around 60. Temps near average Saturday and Sunday with highs from the low 60s to the mid 60s. Slight chance of rain showers Saturday. From the Weatherology Radio Network, I'm Staff Meteorologist Jennifer Wojcicki on AM 1150 KASM.
1: Thank you, Jennifer. Currently in Albany, 54 degrees on our Arcos Technology Weather Station. We have a humidity of 72%. Look at that dew point down at 42, just extremely comfortable outside. The pressure on the rise at 30.06. The winds, they're blowing out of the north this morning. Seeing them right now from 4 to 6 miles an hour, 4 to 6 miles an hour out of the north. Sunrise came at 7:16, will set at 6:58 tonight. Your average high this time of year is 66, the average low 44, and currently in Albany, 54 degrees. 54 degrees, the record high for this date, 87 in 1992, the record low 25 in 1974. Nothing in the way of precipitation the last 24 hours. Yesterday saw a high of 79. It was muggy out yesterday. This morning's low, 51, and we currently have 54, headed for the lower 60s. That is a look at your weather on KASM. Our funeral announcements coming up after these messages.
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2: On November 3rd, vote to stop the fraud and cut taxes. 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
1: 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That'll be held at 11 o'clock this morning, Holy Spirit Catholic Church, St. Cloud. Friends may call after 9:30 this morning at Holy Spirit Catholic Church, St. Cloud, for Mary Kay Gross, 79 of St. Cloud. A massive Christian burial for Renee Wensman, 67 of Bolus. That service will be held at 11 o'clock this morning, St. Edward's Catholic Church in Elmdale. Friends may call from 10 to 10:45 this morning at the church in Elmdale for Renee Wensman, 67 of Bolus. Graveside service for John Schubert, 86. That service will be held at 3 o'clock this afternoon, Minnesota State Veterans Cemetery, north of Little Falls, for John Schubert, 86. Massive Christian burial for Ambrose Ambie Schneider, 85 of Albany. That service will be held at 11 o'clock on Friday morning, $7 Catholic Church in Albany. Friends may call 1 hour prior to the services on Friday morning at $7 Catholic Church in Albany. Miller Carlin Funeral Homes of Albany in charge of the arrangements for Ambrose Ambie Schneider, 85 of Albany. A massive Christian burial for Claire Primus. That service will take place at 11 o'clock on Friday, Christ the King Catholic Church in Browerville. Friends may call from 5 to 7 o'clock today at the church in Browerville. There'll be a rosary at 6:45 this evening, and friends may call an hour prior to the Mass on Friday morning at Christ the King Catholic Church in Browerville. This is for Claire Primus. Funeral services for Robert Bob Whitcup, 88 of Albany. That service will take place at 11 o'clock Friday, St. Anthony Catholic Church in St. Anthony. Friends may call from 4 to 7 o'clock today at the Miller Carlin Funeral Home in Albany, and again, at the church in St. Anthony from 10 o'clock until the funeral mass. Miller Carlin Funeral Homes in charge of the arrangements for Robert Bob Whitcup, 88 of Albany. Funeral services for Andrea Andy Rivets, 57 of Little Falls. That service will take place at 11 o'clock Friday, the Lemire Funeral Home, Little Falls. 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Funeral mass for John Jack Sealhammer, 94 of St. Cloud. 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Friends may call beginning at 10 o'clock, be prior to the mass on Friday morning. That will be followed after the mass with a gathering in the church hall. Food, photos, memories can be shared. This again for John Jack Sealhammer, 94 of St. Cloud. Memorial service for Marcel Lester Sonny Hayes, 87 of Harding. That service will take place at 6 o'clock Friday evening at the Lemire Funeral Home, Little Falls. Friends may call beginning at 4 o'clock Friday at the Lemire Funeral Home in Little Falls for Marcel Lester Sonny Hayes, 87 of Harding. A massive Christian burial for Kareem Bobber, 90 of Sartell. Service will take place on Saturday at 10:30, St. Peter's Catholic Church, St. Cloud. Friends may call 1 hour prior to the Mass at the church. That's St. Peter's Catholic Church, St. Cloud, for Kareem Faber, 90 of Sartell. Mass of Christian burial for Dolores Orth, 93 of Sauk Center. That service will take place Saturday morning at 10:30. St. Paul's Catholic Church, Sauk Center. Friends may call from 5 to 7 o'clock on Friday at the Patton Shot Funeral Home in Sauk Center, and from 9:30 to 10:15 Saturday at the church. There will be a rosary at 6 o'clock Friday evening at the funeral home. This is for Dolores Orth, 93 of Sauk Center. 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That service will take place at 11 o'clock Saturday morning. St. Boniface Catholic Church, Cold Spring. Friends may call from 4 to 7 o'clock on Friday at the Winter Funeral in Cold Spring, and Saturday morning from 9 to 10:45 in the church narthex for Richard Krieger, age 84 of Cold Spring. Memorial service for Thomas Tom Stangler, 86 of Freeport. That'll take place at 11 o'clock Saturday, the Patton Shod Funeral Home in Melrose. Friends may call from 9:30 to 11 o'clock Saturday at the Patton Shod Funeral Home in Melrose. This is for Thomas Tom Stangler, 86 of Freeport. That is a look at your funeral announcements here on KASM, and they're brought to you this morning by the Daniel Funeral Home and Cremation of St. Cloud, Clearwater, St. Joe Sartell, Daniel Benson 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after 9 o'clock. We have On Sarah's Party Line coming up next on KASM Radio. Kirby Hamish with Party Line. We'll get to Kirby and our guest right after these messages.
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0: 19 minutes after the hour of 9 o'clock right here on KASM. It is On Sarah's Party Line. 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As today on Party Line, we talk with Stearns County engineer Chris Bird. Chris Bird makes his way back to KASM Radio. Chris, welcome back. How are we doing today?
1: I'm doing well. Thanks for inviting me back.
0: You got it. How long you been on the job now?
1: About 9 months.
0: 9 months.
1: So started in January, and here we are at the end of September, I suppose. First of October.
0: First of October, yeah. So you have gotten through your first construction season, pretty much through, right?
1: Yeah.
0: I'm sure you still got some projects going right now.
1: Yeah, this time of year, you think that we're slowing down, but when you those mornings when you have that first chill in the air, it's like another sense of urgency kicks in. It's
0: go.
1: Like, oh, we got a lot of work to get done before snow starts flying.
0: You were joking with me off the air that you are sharing the same sentiment as our local growers and producers, who the rain is it's welcomed, but where was this in July?
1: Yeah, exactly. I mean, from many respects, it was a good year for construction. Dry, we could get grading done, and but it got to be the point where we could have used a little moisture to help with compaction and things like that. And here we are trying to wrap up some large reconstruction projects, and it starts raining on us. So,
0: and doesn't dry out as quick.
1: Oh, that's right. For every 1 day of rain, you figure at least 2 days of production loss. You got the day of rain, and then the next day to dry out before you can get back into the dirt. So.
0: When you you and I talked in the hallway, you were and Joe Persky told me you were in D.C. with Joe and Terrell.
1: Yeah, commissioners, we were out in D.C. last week trying to advocate for additional transportation funding. Minnesota's interesting. Historically, we pay more to the federal government than we get back sometimes. So
0: it's great, right? Yeah, we love that.
1: Yeah, and we need to remind them out there of who we are out here and what our needs here are locally.
0: Sure. So just talking with constituents, you had mentioned the House is not in session right now, but you still got some progress?
1: Yeah, we were able to meet with staff, which was really productive. So they were taking notes on our needs and our projects and issues we have here, and hopefully they can elevate those projects to the Congress people and get some things done.
0: Monday morning, Commissioner Persky was sitting right where you're sitting right now.

0: now, talking into the same microphone, and he is really big on this this two-for-one prairie land restoration on road construction and getting that back to one-to-one. Is that something you echo as well?
1: Yeah. So what that is, when we have wetlands adjacent to a road or bridge project, current law says that for every 1 acre we impact, we must mitigate that with 2 acres. Means that we have to find wetland credit somewhere else. There is a local road wetland replacement bank statewide. But in historically, that's been underfunded, and when there's not credits available, it forces us to go to the private market. And there is, most people don't realize that there's a private market for wetland credits and stuff. Recently, those have been excess of $100,000 an acre for wetlands. So just kind of mind-boggling how expensive that is.
0: Right.
1: It's wetlands, not buildable lots. It's wetlands.
0: Right. And this was just... In getting to know Joe's opinion on this matter for a while, Chris, this was a good idea once upon a time, but now the cost, that $100,000 you're talking about, has really just kind of hamstrung you guys where it's the juice is not quite worth the squeeze anymore.
1: You're right. It could be cost prohibitive on certain projects just due to the cost of the wetlands. And it was just, I think it was a good time to discuss it. You know, we're out there advocating for transportation funding, but here's an idea to make transportation projects a little less expensive. So it seems like it goes hand in hand. If you're looking for funding, let's find ways to make them less expensive as well.
0: The obvious answer, just sitting there in plain sight for you, like, well, hold on, you're underfunded. This costs too much. Couldn't we change?
1: Yeah.
0: Wouldn't it make sense to just change that?
1: Yeah.
0: Easier said than done, obviously.
1: And we want to be clear that, you know, we're all for clean water and stuff. Mm-hmm. But, you know, for 30-plus years, transportation projects have been replacing more than we've been impacting. So, it's in a way, it's just kind of making it more equitable. And let's get back to just replacing what we're touching.
0: Right. And the fact that, like, at some point, are you going to run out? I mean, the two-for-one, if you do two-for-one 10 times, now you're looking at 20 to 10. But if you do it 1,000 times, you're talking $2,000 to $1,000. Where are you running out of opportunity, basically?
1: I mean, that's what's driving the cost up because these wetland banks, what they do is they establish high-quality wetlands, and that takes multiple years to plant and get wildlife in there and stuff. So you get to a point when there's not enough available, and so maybe it delays projects because you can't do the construction until there's a wetland credit available.
0: Well, best of luck. It sounds like a real pain, but hey, you guys are doing it. You're staying active and trying to make your voice heard, obviously. And trips like trips to the nation's capital, where your Fitbit goes nuts following Joe Persky for a few days,
1: yeah,
0: it's right. that always helps.
1: Yeah, that's right. We do our best out there. You know, it's said sometimes in D.C., if you're not at the table, you're on the menu. So that's why we think it's important just to stay front of mind here in central Minnesota.
0: Chris Bird, the county engineer, 9 months on the job. You getting the lay of the land?
1: A little bit. There's a lot of roads out there in Stearns County that we got to take care of, manage. So I can't say that I've been on every last mile of them, but trying hard to be familiar with everything.
0: If memory serves me, did you and your son go on a drive right when you got the job and like, okay, what's Belgrade? Let's figure out what's going on over in, like, western Stearns County, places you've never been to before.
1: Well, yeah, that's shortly after taking the job. Yeah, we took a road trip one Saturday and you know, purposely tried to get lost and figure our way back home and stuff. That's the best way to learn roads is get lost and figure out how to get home.
0: It always makes me laugh because, like, now you just – my phone's in the other room, but, like, you punch it in on Google Maps and it takes you there.
1: Mm-hmm.
0: Where back in the day, Dad used to tell you, you know, okay, now there's going to be a billboard on the left, but once you get to that billboard, it's just those weird little quirks and stuff. There's a big farmhouse on the right-hand side.
1: Yeah.
0: It's about a mile after that, and that worked. That's just how we knew it.
1: Exactly right, yeah. So that's how I was growing up, and you got to learn north, south, east, and west. Now nobody knows that. Yeah,
0: no.
1: It's just waiting for
0: you don't need to.
1: The phone to tell you. Yeah.
0: The phone said, take this way.
1: Yeah.
0: What have you learned, basically, about Stearns County, the needs and stuff like that, maybe some roads getting a little more use than others. Through 9 months, what's kind of stood out to you a little bit, Chris?
1: Well, yeah, Stearns County, a big county. I think we're over, you know, 1,100 square miles of land in Stearns County. We have 966 miles of county roads that we maintain, plus hundreds of additional township roads that the townships maintain in those city streets. And, yeah, kind of interesting. We have to balance, you know, we have urban needs, obviously, in the east part of the county with St. Cloud area, but then a lot of rural roads that still have

0: like how you talk about, maybe they don't get trafficked as well, but they still need the love and care?
1: Yeah, that's right. In many ways, it kind of reflects our whole state, where you got a lot of the population in one area, but a lot of needs outside of those population centers and stuff too. So, and ag is important as it was in Benton County. So, yeah.
0: And you get Stearns County. I mean, obviously with St. Cloud, St. Joe, you know, the stuff on the west side of the river, that there's a lot of roads, a lot of traffic, roundabouts and stuff like that, but still needing to, like, I mean, and we'll get to your Highway 12 project and stuff like that coming around the corner, where it's just like you'd hate to forget about the, you know, us people out here in Western Stearns.
1: Yeah. I heard it once described as, you know, roads are kind of a consumable product. You know, every time you drive across it, you're taking a little bit of that life out of that pavement. And an engineer that I look up to described it as a sandwich. Every time, you know, a truck drives across that road, they're taking a bite out of that sandwich.
0: Sure.
1: So obviously heavier volume roads take more bites out faster. But I also said, well, just like in the rural parts of the county where you don't have as much traffic, that road gets old. Our weather deteriorates our roads. And just like that sandwich sitting out on the counter, after a while, you're going to replace that sandwich.
0: Absolutely. So, about a little over a minute. Have you guys... like the buzzword, the flock cameras, do you guys use those at all for any of your monitoring or anything like that?
1: Oh, we do not.
0: You
1: no,
0: don't?
1: That's
0: okay.
1: Strictly a law enforcement thing.
0: Okay.
1: So,
0: you have other entities too?
1: We still rely on a lot of traditional methods like tube counters. There'll be a tube laid across the road, yep, and every time a tire drives across that, it makes a click. Yeah, and so we're doing some older methods. There's some other tools out there that are starting to be adopted in the engineering world, but I don't know if we fully embrace those yet. So,
0: well, you can't get more accurate than any time a tire or a wheel goes over it, it clicks, right?
1: Yeah.
0: You wanted to know, and it told you how many.
1: I don't know if it's, but interesting story. There are tools out there that collect, like, you know, like those maps. We mentioned using the maps on your phone. So some of that data is available, knowing where traffic's going. But a farmer has his phone in his combine. Every time he's making a pass on that field next to a county road, that may be counting as traffic on that road too.
0: Sure.
1: So is that really an accurate representation?
0: Right.
1: Too?
0: So. Yeah. I mean, he was near it, but he wasn't on it.
1: Yeah.
0: Or maybe he was on it one pass, but not all 30 of them type of deal.
1: Yeah.
0: So
1: exactly.
0: We have more to come with Chris Bird. We're going to get his plan. I'll catch up what they did all summer and what they're looking forward to do in 2027. We have Chris Bird, the Stearns County engineer, with us here on Party Line. News, weather, and markets right now at 9:30.
2: I'm John Anderson. Minnesota Attorney General Keith Ellison is condemning a Justice Department complaint filed against nearly all of Minnesota's federal district court judges. Ellison calls the action an attack on judicial independence and says it appears aimed at intimidating judges over past rulings involving the federal government. The complaint was announced Tuesday by U.S. Attorney General Todd Blanche. Ellison argues disagreements with court decisions should be handled through the appeals process, not misconduct complaints against judges. Gas prices continue falling across Minnesota. AAA reports that the average price for a gallon of regular unleaded dropped 3 cents this morning to $4.26 a gallon. That's 11 cents lower than last week. Diesel prices also dropped but are still over the $6 mark, averaging $6.23 a gallon. This is M&N.
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5: Chasm Weather.
6: Mainly sunny skies today with daytime highs approaching 62. Northwesterly winds 10 to 15 miles per hour. Lows dip down to about 37. Tonight, clear skies. Ample sunshine expected. Tomorrow, highs level off around 59. Highs level off around 66 Saturday with a slight chance for showers. 62, mainly sunny Sunday. From the Weatherology Weather Center, I'm meteorologist Jennifer Wojcicki on AM 1150 KASM.
7: 55 degrees right now on your Thursday morning right here on KASM. We were at 57 this morning at Randy Out said 57 at 5 a.m. Morning low 51 on our way towards 62. Yesterday a high of 79, normal high 66, a low of 44. Record high 87, 1992, record low comes in at 25. In 1974, humidity at 68%, pressure 30.05, winds from the northwest at 2 miles an hour, visibility at 10 miles, the dew point is at 42, sunrose 7:17, it'll set at 6:58. Look at your weather right here on KASM. 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
8: Thursday morning, corn is up, soybeans, cattle, and hogs are down. I'm John Perkins with a Brownfield Market Update. 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Stein has yield. Live life your way with Stein. Beans are down this morning. Export sales are up on the week, mainly to China, but a national holiday could curtail demand for a few days. U.S. harvest delays are ongoing ahead of a drier weather pattern. November beans are down 8 at 1285. January 7.5 lower at 1301 and 3 quarters. December bean meal's down 330 at 353.60. December soybean oil's 134 lower at 66.94. Corn is up. It's a little bit oversold after yesterday's drop and back to focusing on the harvest delays instead of the old crop supply. Trade's expecting at least some impact to yield and quality from those delays. December's up 3 at 502 and 3 quarters. It has dipped below 5 today. March is 2 higher at 517 and a half. And wheat's up, very oversold. Just over a quarter into the marketing year, though, export demand slow, but despite the movement issues for both Russia and Ukraine. U.S. wheat remains relatively high-priced. December Chicago is up 3 at 678 and 3 quarters. On technical selling, December cotton's down 91 at 77.62. And it's already been an up-and-down day for rice. November's currently 2.5 higher at 1619. Live and feeder cattle are down and profit-taking as they wait for the rest of the week's direct business. Another round of light dress business yesterday in Nebraska. December live's 87 lower at 221.82. December's down 87 at 224.20. November feeders are down $1.75 at 332.55. And hogs are pressured by yesterday's drop in pork. December's down 65 at 68.77. February lean's 85, lower at 69.32. We're online at brownfieldagnews.com. John Perkins, Brownfield.
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7: 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We're back on Sarah's Party Line. 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Chris Bird, the county engineer, joins us in studio. Do you still get some of Jody's mail or like messages? I was looking for Jody. She don't work here anymore.
16: Yeah, I was at the beginning. Those have slowed down.
7: Okay.
16: And, you know, every once in a while there'll be a salesman or something that would act like they talked to Jody, but one of them in particular, I remember mistaking Jody for a male, and I was like, well, I know you did not talk to her then. So,
7: easy tell.
16: Yeah, because, yeah, they said, oh, I was talking to him, and I was like, no, you didn't.
7: That's inaccurate.
16: Yeah.
7: Well, Chris, let's recap your 2026 construction season, a productive one for you guys.
16: Yeah, we did. We had quite a few projects this year. We did about 35 miles of resurfacing. Those got wrapped up at the end of July. Some of our reconstruction projects, CASA 2 between Rice and St. Stephen, that actually opened to traffic this past Tuesday. So that's completely open. What happens on this one, on a lot of our grading projects, we'll put some of the bituminous pavement down and leave the last lift or the top of it until the next spring.
7: A little settle?
16: Yeah, let it settle over the winter and catch any soft spots that show up and fix those before we put the final layer on so it's smooth and consistent. Another one that was an important safety project, CASA 32 and Highway 4 near Lake Henry.
7: You were telling me about this one. The angle was weird to take a left there.
16: Yeah, we've had numerous crashes, and just right before we started, there was another bad crash at the intersection. So we're glad to have that realigned. Our county road now is realigned, so it intersects the state highway at a 90-degree angle, and that's open to traffic. We actually have street lighting that's going to be installed as well. Those are not going to be lit for a still while. We're still waiting on some of the hardware.
7: Okay.
16: For some reason, that was a thing that happened this year project.
7: I'm interrupting you.
16: Yeah, go ahead.
7: I'm sorry for doing it, but I'm still going to.
16: That's all right.
7: So you didn't move 4, obviously, because that's a state highway. You just, like, kind of curved 32 to meet more of at a 90?
16: Yeah, that's exactly right.
7: Okay.
16: So we kind of, regraded our roadway. So when you're sitting there at that stop sign, You have as far as you can see to the left and far as you can see to the right to make sure there's no cars before you pull out there.
7: And that was a bad issue? You said that was an accident maker, basically?
16: It was, yeah, numerous accidents. I can't tell you how many, but as recently, just the week before we were ready to start project, we had another bad crash there. So
7: and everyone who drove by said, well, good thing they're fixing that.
16: Yeah, that's right, yeah. It's one of those things, it's like, why couldn't you have jumped on this sooner? And we, you know, the state was a player in that, so you got to get state buy-in and approvals, and that delays the design schedule too. But
7: so the state highway obviously trumps the county road in as far as like in a situation like that where there's a safety issue, you're going to always move the county road more than likely.
16: Maybe more than likely, not always. It really comes down to the alignment of the road beyond the intersection. We've got design standards and lengths of curves that we got to meet. In this particular location, it was more feasible to realign our county roadway. Also because the county roadway is coming to the stop, the state highway isn't. So that would have been a lot larger project if we tried to realign the state highway, obviously more expensive and stuff and more impact to adjacent landowners and stuff.
7: Sure.
16: What we came up with was less impact and less overall construction cost.
7: There we go. And that's now completed?
16: That is completed. We will be installing street lighting, so at night you still have that visibility and safety factor there. That project, and also we have an intersection project where there was 10 rural intersections across our county where we're installing street lights and stop signs.
7: Oh.
16: That went out for bids, had awarded a construction contract, only to find out that the light towers took 4 months to get ordered and delivered. So
7: there's no Amazon 2-day shipping on those or what?
16: No, not in this case. So just manufacturers are that far behind on steel products and stuff. And of course,

0: Of course, it's all domestic steel that has to come from. So, still, it'll be closer to December before all those intersections get lit.
1: Sure.
0: So before the hardware comes in.
1: And I mean, there's nothing you can do about that. You're at their liberty, basically.
0: That's right. Yeah, because you know the low bidder. They're not going to order the materials until they know they got the contract. And
1: right.
0: So, as soon as they knew that they got the job, they ordered it, and it was going to be a 4-month lead time before
1: sure.
0: delivery.
1: So you did Rice to St. Stephen. You fixed 32 into 4. What else was on the docket this summer?
0: Yeah, so Cassaw 12, just north of St. Martin. So we regraded and reconstructed that. That was getting striped yesterday. So still more striping to do, and we're hoping to have that open to traffic next week. What else we got? We got County Road 169 north of Melrose. We're going to be paving that today, or tomorrow and Monday.
1: Okay.
0: And hopefully getting that open to traffic the week after. And then County Road 157 between Albany and Freeport.
1: The bridge.
0: Yeah, we've got about three days worth of grading left to do, and then we'll be paving that. But that's still on schedule to be open by mid-October.
1: Okay.
0: So
1: do you... Once you now, I mean, we're in October. Is that where your internal clock, like, okay,
0: yeah,
1: let's get her moving, guys. You know what's coming.
0: That's right. I mentioned, you know, want to get things done before snow flies, but it's also more about temperatures. So these bituminous mixtures, you want to make sure you have air temperatures, you know, 40 degrees and rising.
1: Sure.
0: Or it's too cold to lay that down, and you're not going to get a good product out of it.
1: Right, and settlement and stuff like that needs to, you need kind of those nice temps and stuff.
0: Yeah.
1: What did you guys end up, what did they do with that bridge? It was deemed non-historic?
0: Yeah, that's right. So there's some steel structure that was over the spans of the roadway. Our Parks Department took that. So they're going to hopefully find a location for that in one of our parks as a pedestrian bridge over something. So the public will still be able to view at least a portion
1: sure.
0: of it in one of our parks someday.
1: And your plow drivers can drive by and be reminded of how big of a pain that was
0: if
1: you had oncoming traffic.
0: That was really an issue. Yeah, it was too narrow to almost have a head-to-head traffic there while plowing. So, yeah, it's going to be a lot better. And
1: time to go.
0: It's going to be a safer roadway yep. for everybody, too. So.
1: Did you have other projects you wanted to touch on?
0: Yeah, so we have one more project that was scheduled for this calendar year. It's a traffic signal replacement on Cassaw 75 from St. Joe all the way through Waite Park, St.
1: Okay.
0: Cloud, down to the McStop. So there's 11 traffic signals that we're going to be replacing the hardware on. That's out for bids now. So hopefully by opening bids this time of year, that allows the contractor, whoever gets the job, to order their towers and steel hardware over the winter and start replacing those signals next summer.
1: Just they ran out of... life, basically? These are old signals?
0: Yeah,
1: most
0: of these signals that we're replacing are pushing 40 years old.
1: Oh, wow.
0: The towers, if you ever stop at a traffic signal, just look at the bases of those. You'll see how rusty and corroded they are. And, they just need to be replaced like anything else. They,
1: sure.
0: They wear out over time.
1: They have a shelf life, and that is come and gone.
0: Yep, that's right. So we're not doing a lot of lane reconfiguration or anything like that. Everything's going to be video detection, so it's going to be based on the actual vehicles that are stopped there at the red light that triggers the signal to change the cycles.
1: Oh, interesting.
0: Lights and stuff. So
1: so you're not just sitting there waiting to take your left and no one's coming?
0: Yeah.
1: It'll recognize, like, hey, if no one's here, why don't you just go?
0: Yep, it should recognize that. So I know that's a common frustration. You feel like you're sitting in a red light and there's nobody in the other
1: direction. Who's got the green here? Come on.
0: Yeah. And you feel
1: you said that this morning on your way to the office, didn't you?
0: Yeah. You feel tempted, like, oh, nobody's looking, but...
1: Oh, yeah, great idea.
0: there's some minimums that you have to have. Like, you have to have a minimum time of yellow and all red of 1 second and stuff. So you may get to that red light, and then the system will recognize your vehicle there. It's still got to run through those minimum lights,
1: red,
0: and all the other.
1: Then you're green.
0: Yeah, so
1: sure.
0: That's why sometimes it feels like there's nobody there. Why am I sitting here at the red light? It's not an instantaneous change. So.
1: And so the technology from 19, you said almost 40 years, so 1986 compared to 2026, it's pretty remarkable how far we've come in the traffic light.
0: Yeah, a lot of it you probably don't see. In the cabinets themselves, that's where a lot of the technology improvements are. It's more like of a CPU-based system versus mechanical contactors and switches in there are making the changes for the different lights and stuff.
1: Sure.
0: So.
1: And so those ones from the late 80s, great time to be born, by the way, it was a just kind of a system like this will be green for a

0: while, and then we'll go green over here. And there was no kind of rhyme or reason, just kind of a batting order.
1: You know, in the history of traffic signals, it started out that everything was timing-based. Okay, we'll have this direction, have a green for so many seconds, and we'll flip it to the next direction. And then they started using loop detectors. Basically, you put a coil of wire under the driving lane where the vehicle is, and then when that car drives away, it's just like a magnet, and it creates a signal to trigger it. Now we're using video detection. So
0: hey, there's 40 cars here. Let's let this run a little longer to try to get them moving.
1: Yeah, exactly right.
0: Sure. So, cool. I learned something about traffic signals today.
1: Yeah.
0: That's what I wanted. You said you have a 5-year road plan?
1: That's right, yeah. So right now we have out for public comment. So stop by the Stearns County Highway Department webpage. Looking at, you know, the next 5 years of road construction projects. I'll admit this, because I was new this year, this is kind of later than what it's typically been done. Moving forward, I'd like to have this process started a lot earlier in the year. But it just took me that much time to learn our roads and learn what all the needs are. So we had a public input session on Tuesday this week, and we had some members of the public stop in, look at our maps, and offer suggestions on what roads need to be done. So I encourage anybody listening to go out there to our website and take a look at what we're hoping to do in the next 5 years and send us an email at the highway department.
0: What's the feedback you've gotten thus far, Chris?
1: Don't stop. Still keep working on fixing our roads. And don't make my taxes go up. So.
0: Make every road perfect, but don't raise my taxes.
1: Yeah,
0: just go ahead and do that for me.
1: Yeah. I'll go and throw this out. One thing we will have to address next year is our local option sales tax for transportation. Many of the public know that right now there's a 0.25% sales tax just for roads and bridges in our county. And that is set to expire at the end of 2027. So if you go out there and you look at our 5-year plan and you find our list of projects, you'll notice after 2027, the plan right now, the draft plan is assuming that would end. But you would see that the number of projects almost drops in half of what we're able to accomplish without that sales tax. So that's something, for consideration as we go forward beyond 2027.
0: When you look at your kind of your batting order on the road plans, what's coming up in 2027? For projects.
1: So, once again, a lot of resurfacing. We're actually looking at doing more miles than we did in 2026.
0: Oh.
1: Probably closer to about 40 miles of resurfacing across the county. So that's probably the big thing. Not any real big reconstruction in 27, but we have some reconstruction projects coming up in 28. One along the river, once again, north of Rice there, is currently scheduled to be reconstructed. Kassaw 7 between Holding Ford and Opal is going to get reconstructed. Kassaw 2 south of Cold Spring is on the docket to be reconstructed as well.
0: Did you just do that?
1: The next portion down to the county line.
0: Okay, gotcha.
1: So even further south. So,
0: gotcha.
1: Yeah. We can sometimes that's a question. It's like, why couldn't you do it all at once? Well, the easy answer is the checkbook couldn't have handled it. That's what sometimes happens. You prioritize what needs the most attention and what you can't afford in a year. So
0: is there a weighing factor of obviously the dollar talks the most? And secondly, reconstructing an entire stretch of a county road like that, like completely shutting down and all the people that live over there or drive that road every day, like just to, hey, yeah, we're going to mess up a third of it or all of it?
1: Yeah.
0: What would you like for a summer?
1: Yeah, you're right. And that is something that we look at. We look at detour routes and stuff. So it's like, well, maybe this is a logical stopping point for this roadway, and then they can use the side street as a detour around it. Or if we could reconstruct it all through that, you wouldn't be able to get to the detour route. So sometimes that weighs into it. Funding, especially if we get a grant or some sort of outside funding, that sometimes dictates the year of when we construct it. That funding may not be available for us until a later year, so we may not have the local funds to construct it until, you know, maybe it's a federal grant, and those funds aren't available until 2028 or later.
0: Right. Or, for instance, I remember Jeff Bird from telling me that the light towers on that County Road 2 were just astronomical, like $40,000 a pole or something, or the Highline powers?
1: That's right. There was overhead electricity that was in the way that needed to be relocated. So,
0: and that was a hefty bill on each pole or something like that.
1: That's right. I mean, I think that was over $1 million just for utility relocation before we even turned a shovel of dirt. So, I mean, that just takes time to negotiate what that cost is going to be and then let that utility company get them out of the way for our road construction.
0: You have a very interesting job, Chris, when you have to think about, like, butterflies and, some bats or something like that hibernating, and then, hey, I want to do – we need to work on this road. Well, what about those power lines up there? Well, what about them? Like, it's a lot of factors go into your decisions.
1: Yeah, you're right. You bring up a good point. I mean, there's a lot of things that we have to take into consideration you didn't have to 20, 30 years ago. Technology has come a long way where we can do a lot of things faster and more efficient, but there's a lot more things to consider that we didn't once have to, and that takes time.
0: Ditching near a butterfly a migration path or something like that.
1: Exactly right. And if we disrupt that, we're going to have to find another location to replace that elsewhere.
0: You went to school. You didn't think you'd learn so much about bats, did you?
1: You're right, yeah. I went to play in the dirt and move dirt and build
0: big
1: roads and bridges.
0: Bucks.
1: Yeah, exactly right. So all those things are important, and, yeah, just something we have to consider nowadays that wasn't always there.
0: It is now October. Are you starting to look towards snow plowing and things of that nature?
1: Yeah, that's the time of year when our minds turn to that. We always like to be ready by Halloween. Nobody wants to forget the 91 blizzard, so that's always our goal.
0: Is that the day you fill up the tanks? You gas them up on Halloween, basically?
1: Yeah, we want to make sure that our plow trucks are ready because our plow trucks take a little bit of work. We've got additional wing plows, for example.
0: Yeah.
1: Salt sand spreaders need to be attached to them. Those come off in the summertime, so we need to get all that equipment put back on the trucks and make sure that they're ready for when that first snowflake flies.
0: Because those plow trucks are multi-purposed for, like, left lane closed. You toss that sign on the back of a plow truck and park it at a spot for a while in the summer?
1: Oh, that's exactly right. We use them all year round. I mean, they're pulling equipment to job sites. They're hauling sand and gravel in the summer for projects. Yeah, they pull those crash cushions, so when we're doing work in a lane, you've got that buffer between traffic and where our workers are and stuff. So, yeah, they're multi-purpose vehicles. We use them year-round.
0: Chris, a couple minutes before we kick you out of here, did you and the commissioners do a road tour this summer?
1: We did not, unfortunately, get to a road tour. And I'll take that on my shoulders. That's my fault, being new and still learning where to go. But, yeah, those are great ideas. We did that every year in Benton County. It's a great opportunity to actually kind of where the rubber meets the road, so to speak, see the actual projects that we completed, what we'd like to complete in the future, and just get out of our offices and tour the county.
0: You and the road construction workers are the two entities that can use that where the rubber meets the road and actually know what you're talking about.
1: Yeah.
0: It's not just a saying.
1: That's right. Yeah.
0: You have an idea of what's going on there. When the commissioners, when their constituents bring something up to them, or if you get a phone call, like your number's posted all over the stuff I'm looking at here, it's something that you appreciate, knowing that the local taxpayer, the landowner and stuff like that, has an opinion to keep you informed because you can't be everywhere all the time.
1: That's right, yeah. Like I said earlier, 966 miles of road, we can't be everywhere at once, all at once. So we do rely on that, and we take pride in that, you know, we take, you know, taxpayer dollars seriously, and we like to be able to show where taxpayer dollars went. So, yeah, when you're out there driving the roads and you see something, let us know.
0: Sure.
1: Like at the airport, if you see something, say something.
0: Exactly.
1: So, and we've got an online system internally that we can document that and log that and send it out to the appropriate maintenance supervisor and make sure it gets taken care of.
0: Were they nice to you with their budget on Tuesday?
1: Yeah, we're going to have to use some of our savings to lessen the impact to the levy. But for the most part, we're going to be able to accomplish most of everything that we need to accomplish next year.
0: And which is great. Obviously, you have that money in savings. That wasn't the Chris Bird retirement fund or anything
1: right.
0: like that. That was four days where there was budget shortcomings and stuff like that.
1: Yep.
0: Is it insane to think, too, like the people who talk about the price of these jobs, like you get bids and stuff like that, and you just, you know, letting the taxpayers know that this is a very expensive industry?
1: It is. Just quick numbers, reconstruct 1 mile of roadway, at least $1.5 million.
0: For a mile.
1: For 1 mile of roadway. So crazy. Multiply that by 966. The reality is we just can't do it.
0: Yeah.
1: We wouldn't be able to. By the time we reconstructed every mile, we'd have to start right back at the beginning because of the time it would take to do all that.
0: Because you don't have $966 million in your budget for the year. So.
1: And when you fill up at the gas pump, look at that diesel price. I mean, diesel is what builds our roadways, the equipment, hauling the materials there. That's all going to hit construction costs as
0: right.
1: well.
0: So don't look forward to that number potentially going above $1 million.
1: That's right,
0: which very easily could happen.
1: Yeah.
0: Chris, well done. I don't know if you got scheduled. I thought I remember seeing your name, but maybe not. I don't think you're coming because you were in right when you kind of took the job?
1: Yeah, it was sometime in the spring, I think.
0: Okay.
1: So
0: maybe we'll have you back in the spring. Someone at the county always sets you guys all up with that, and then you'll get an email that says, hey, get your butt to Chasm on October 1st type of deal. So.
1: Yeah, I'm kind of voluntold, so, but that's
0: and
1: okay.
0: That's fine.
1: I don't mind.
0: Well.
1: Yeah.
0: Absolutely. So we'll maybe get you back by springtime to recap the winter, recap the snowplow season, and then see what we got cooking for 2027.
1: Yeah.
0: Chris, we appreciate your time as always. Best of luck, and we'll talk to you next time, okay?
1: Thank you. I appreciate it.
0: You got it. That's Chris Bird, the county engineer right here in Stearns County, with me on Party Line, brought to you by Chiropractic Connection.
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5: NBC News Radio. I'm Michael Kastner. President Trump will hit the campaign trail today with the midterm elections just over a month away. He'll be in Denton, Texas today to tour the Peterbilt Motors facility and deliver remarks to workers. Later today, Trump travels to rural Durant, Oklahoma for a rally at an event center that will also feature plenty of Trump-endorsed candidates. The White House plans to block CNN from carrying out its previously scheduled television pool coverage of President Trump today. More from Tammy Trujillo.
6: According to The Hill, administration officials will not allow CNN to serve as the pool outlet, despite a federal judge's ruling last week that lifted a ban against the network. So no pool camera will accompany the president during his trip to Texas and Oklahoma. The White House did not immediately respond to requests for comment, and CNN was not listed as the designated TV pool outlet in guidance distributed to reporters on Wednesday evening. The move marks the latest in an ongoing dispute between the Trump administration and the Warner Brothers Discovery-owned news network. 2 weeks ago, Trump barred reporters from CNN, MSNBC, and Politico from working at the White House, accusing the outlets of publishing fake news that he claimed threatened national security.
5: The central U.S. from Texas up to Chicago is bracing for a dangerous flood threat. This as thunderstorms fueled by Hurricane Rachel and the remnants of Polo unleash torrential rain. Parts of central Texas, Kansas, Iowa, and Nebraska saw heavy rain late Wednesday into Thursday morning. Tennessee Governor Bill Lee is ordering an investigation after last night's failed execution of a death row inmate. Jesse Kirsch with more.
7: Krista Pike, the only woman on Tennessee's death row, surviving two lethal injection attempts. Pike now being treated.

0: at a nearby hospital, according to her attorneys, who say they do not know her condition.
1: Michael Kastner, NBC News Radio. The victim in the alleged 2024 sexual assault case at Cornell University told police that she believed she was raped. That's according to multiple reports, citing documents that detail comments made by the woman to investigators.
2: The Ivy League school releasing a new statement, writing in part that at the time, Cornell took the reports very seriously and moved promptly to initiate the Title IX process, adding campus police, not Ithaca police, handled the case per established protocol.
1: That's Maggie Vespa reporting. The woman, who's being identified only as Jane Doe, claims she was pressured into taking ketamine and assaulted by multiple members of a school fraternity. She reportedly told police that she was okay with an initial encounter, but did not consent later in the night. She also described being physically hit. No criminal charges were filed at the time. More Americans doubt the value of a college education. More from Rory O'Neill.
3: Just 3 in 10 Americans call a college education very important. That's a record low for the Gallup poll question first asked back in 1978. The declining perceptions of a college education span major subgroups. Women, Democrats, and people of color remain most positive about a college degree. Nearly 60% of parents say they would prefer their own child earn a degree.
1: Democrat Javier Becerra and Republican Steve Hilton squared off in the California governor's debate. The two top candidates debated a number of topics on CNN, but as expected, one of the big topics included affordability. Becerra went after Hilton on his plans for using tax cuts to address the issue.
4: He's wrong. What he would do is he would damage our state even further, make it harder for working families. He'd make it tough for folks like my parents who came to this country with $12 and they settled in California. They were able to build the California dream, but they had to work hard.
1: Michael Kastner, NBC News Radio.
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7: 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Alex has a Boulder Tap House. Baxter has a Boulder Tap House. Mankato has a Boulder Tap House. It's Thursday. What a sports day. Game 3, Phillies Braves. 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Listen in for that on your Friday right here on KASM. 57 degrees right now, on our way towards 62 on your Thursday. 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
8: It's Thursday morning, October 1st. The Cubs are out of the playoffs, and this is AgriTalk. Welcome to AgriTalk. That didn't last long, did it? I'm your host, Chip Flory. We are live at the World Dairy Expo in Madison, Wisconsin. And a big thank you to HerdEye for making our coverage from Madison possible. We will learn more about what's happening at HerdEye later in the show. We have a great show lined up for you today. We're going to start with Greg Dowd, President and CEO of the National Milk Producers Federation. We'll move to the lead dairy economist at CoBank. That's Corey Geiger. He is also the World Dairy Expo Industry Person of the Year in 2026. And at the end of the show, we are going to have a conversation with Chairman Glenn G.T. Thompson. We will talk with Angie Stump Denton, the editorial director at Drovers. right after we get this news update from Haley Bickelhop. Good morning, Haley.
9: Good morning, Chip. Chip, you almost heard me cackle at the beginning of this when you said the Cubs were out of the playoffs, because I'm a pretty big Cardinals fan, and that makes me pretty happy.
8: Oh, did you get to play any baseball in late September this year as a Cardinals fan?
9: Well, ha-ha.
8: Oh!
9: That's okay. I can still wish that the Cubs don't do well. Not very popular in my northwestern Illinois area, but that's okay.
8: Love it. You know, I'm glad to know that about you now, Haley.
9: Good.
8: Yeah, I'll start planning, scheming.
9: Ooh,
8: you know,
9: okay.
8: Coming up with some things for the next baseball season, because
9: you're
8: fast enough for me.
9: That's awesome, Chip. No, Chip, I know that you've been busy. You have an amazing lineup today for the show. Super exciting. But I do have to ask, did you get any ice cream yesterday? And if so, I need the full report. What was the flavor?
8: Well, geez, what they call it, it was like some Jersey pack something or another peanut butter.
9: Yum.
8: With fudge swirl and the little tiny caramel or chocolate covered caramel cups.
9: Ooh.
8: It didn't suck. It was pretty doggone good.
9: Oh, great. Love to hear it. I wish I could have some with you. Maybe next year, right?
8: Right.
9: Just like the Cubs. Huh. Anyway. Okay, Chip, we better get started. We got a lot to talk about today. But today at the World Dairy Expo, Herb Acres Holsteins will be awarded the 2026 McCone Master Breeder Award. So, Chip, we did talk about this about a month ago on AgriTalk. But the Erbsens have had a legacy of national and state success in the show ring. And while this award could be the highlight of their career, there was a time this year when selling the cows really could have been the easier path, the easier answer, because they were going through a lot. So back in January, Kevin Erbsen was working in the barn when there was an older cow that was struggling to get up. He ended up getting injured in an accident. And so then later, while they were at the hospital, they were thinking that they were just going to get some fluids because they thought Kevin had the flu. His wife, Wendy, and then his kids, Peyton and Delana, found out that Kevin actually had an artery dissection. This injury then led to a brain bleed, and Chip, he actually had a stroke, too. So yeah. Kevin was, or he is the sibling. He has five siblings. He's one of six, and they're also all part of Herb Acres. Over the last 9 months, Peyton, Delana, and his siblings and their family have stepped up in so many big ways. And I did get a chance to sit down with their family on their porch. We were out in the barn as well. And here's what Wendy and Kevin had to say about this year.
10: I mean, he was in such a dire strait that we called the family in twice to say goodbye. We had two different times that we didn't think Kevin was going to make it.
11: But I'm tough.
10: He is. And literally the doctor said, we're amazed that Kevin is doing as well as he is. It's because he's a farmer and knows how to work hard.
9: Yeah, Chip. So definitely a very emotional conversation that we had with all the family. But Kevin has gone through rehab. He was in Chicago trying to gain back a number of different skills, from looking how to look to turn left. He didn't have that ability anymore. He has a wheelchair now specifically that fits and can go through the aisles of the dairy barn. And that's where he's been able to spend a lot of his time now, not quite in the same capacity as before, but he's still able. I asked Peyton, I said, do you feel like you got a backseat driver a little bit? And he said, I sure do some days. But no, in all seriousness, they're super, super happy and they're super thankful. They just really were thanking the Lord that he's able to be there. And they're super happy to be able to get this award today as well.
8: Absolutely. Deserving and a fantastic family. It's a great story that you've been helping tell, Haley. Good stuff.
9: Thanks, Chip. Well, Chip, you obviously did have a big day yesterday at World Dairy Expo. The Agriculture Secretary Brooke Rollins did stop by the World Dairy Expo on Wednesday, and she made two announcements in Madison. So first, dairy producers can begin enrolling on Monday in the 2027 Dairy Margin Coverage Program. And then the second announcement was that USDA is investing nearly $13 million through dairy business innovation initiatives to support dairy operations across the country. So I'm not sure if you were able to be there. I know Karen was able to be right there for some of that announcement, but definitely a busy day at the World Dairy Expo.
8: Oh, absolutely. And a busy day again today. I walked onto the trade show floor this morning, and the first person I saw was Chairman Thompson. And I had a conversation with him very quickly, and he agreed, made some time for us, and we're going to have the conversation that I had with Chairman Thompson, the chairman of the House Ag Committee. We'll have that at the end of the show today. So for us.

0: Now, when a member of Congress says something silly, I always say, just say to yourself, bad staff work.
1: Yeah.
0: And I'm just going to leave it at that. I think everybody listening knows exactly what I mean.
1: That's bad staff work. Wow. Well, we got to get – everything seems to be fleshing out with Mexico, though, doesn't it?
0: I think everything with Mexico is – it really in pretty good shape.
1: It's moving along.
0: It is. I think the key thing with both Canada and Mexico is we're not going to allow China to use either one of these countries to flout the tariffs that we have on China. We're just not going to allow it. And Mexico gets it, Canada not so much.
1: Right, right. Jeez, I wish I had staff.
0: That's the excuse you can use, Jim.
1: Could use it. Greg Dowd, President and CEO, National Milk Producers Federation, and former Chief Ag Negotiator for the U.S. Trade Rep Office. Stay with us. We're at the World Dairy Expo. 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
1: Joining us now, ProFarmer economist Lane Acri. Lane, taking a quick look at what's going on in these grains. Man, oh man, beans are really on the defensive again today.
6: Yeah, beans are leading the way lower here this morning. We kind of closed in the lower end of that sideways range yesterday, and today we're seeing an extension of that selling pressure down about 15 cents, 12.78 right now, and we're trading near the session low. 12.75 is that key psychological support just under the market, and it's kept the downside so far, but we're seeing pretty heavy selling in the product markets as well. We've got Dec meal down 5.30, 351.60, soy oil taking it on the chin as well, down 144 at 66.84. December corn down 2.5, 498.5. We talked about that psychological $5 mark being pretty key. We've been trading below that. The low so far today is 495, so trying to hold prices above that, reclaim that $5 mark on a closing basis, but technically it's looking pretty rough right now. December SRW wheat up a penny and a quarter at 677 here. The long bulwark trading to the upside here at mid-morning.
1: Yeah. The long liquidation may be slowing down a little bit, but I can't say that we've seen a sign that it's been exhausted yet, right?
6: Yeah, that's right. It's going to be hard to put a pin on it, but we need to see buyers really step in a big way for traders to really start packing on the longs.
1: All right, real quick, take us over to the livestock trade. What do you see?
6: Favoring the downside, yesterday we closed in the upper end of the recent sideways range that's kind of capped price action for the last week and a half. So right now we're giving a lot of that up. We're down 140 in that December contract, 221, 225, looking to hold key support at 220 in December fats. Novi feeders down 265 at 331.65. Very little cash trade in cattle so far this week, so can't draw too many conclusions from that market. Dec hogs down 72.5 at 68.70 here.
1: Excellent. Thank you, Lane. Lane Acri, Markets Now.
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8: Chasm's top of the hour update. 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
9: NBC News Radio. I'm Chris Caraccio. The central U.S. from Texas to Chicago is bracing for a dangerous flood threat as thunderstorms fueled by Hurricane Rachel and the remnants of Polo unleash torrential rain. NBC's Ryan Chandler has more.
10: We are tracking a massive line of storms extending all the way from the Rio Grande to the Great Lakes. And here in Austin, our main focus is the Texas Hill Country. It's one of the most flood-prone areas in the country, and some areas there have seen as many as 5 inches of rain in just the last few hours.
9: Parts of central Texas, Kansas, Iowa, and Nebraska saw heavy rain overnight and into this morning. President Trump is hitting the road to rally Republicans ahead of the midterm elections. NBC's Alice Barr reports that Trump has promised to campaign for 35 candidates this month.
11: Some Republicans in tight races distancing themselves from President Trump on key issues, like Iowa Congresswoman Ashley Hinson, who's running for Senate, calling for an end to the Iran war, and Congresswoman Maria Salazar of Florida criticizing the president's immigration crackdown.
9: The president will be in Denton, Texas today to tour the Peterbilt Motors facility and deliver remarks to workers. Later, he'll travel to Durant, Oklahoma for a rally in an event center that will also feature plenty of Trump-endorsed candidates. The White House aims to block CNN from carrying out its previously scheduled television pool coverage of President Trump. According to The Hill, administration officials will not allow CNN to serve as the pool outlet, despite a federal judge's ruling last week that lifted a ban against the network. No pool camera will accompany the president during his trip to Texas and Oklahoma. Tennessee is halting executions in the state after its only female death row inmate is still alive after yesterday's failed execution. Krista Pike was scheduled to be put to death yesterday by lethal injection, but the procedure was unsuccessful. Pike was taken to a nearby hospital after the attempted execution, where her current condition is unknown. I'm Chris Caraggio, NBC News Radio. Fewer Americans than predicted found themselves filing for first-time unemployment benefits last week. The Labor Department says it received 197,000 initial requests in the week ending September 26th. That's a drop of about 1,000 from the previous week's upwardly revised total and just under the 200,000 most analysts had been expecting today. President Trump is announcing some major energy investments for the U.S., Tammy Trujillo reports.
12: Speaking from the Oval Office Wednesday, Trump said South Korea is committing over $50 billion toward a natural gas pipeline from Alaska's North Slope to the southern part of the state for export to Asian markets.
13: And by building the Alaska LNG pipeline, we will deliver nearly 4 billion cubic feet of liquefied natural gas per day. And that makes us, puts us at a level that's not comparable with anyone else.
12: Trump also said South Korea is investing another $200 billion to build a power-generating station in Texas. I'm Tammy Trujillo.
9: California Governor Gavin Newsom has issued an executive order that requires state agencies to only use the term artificial intelligence when referring to the technology. This comes after President Trump issued his own order this week that pushes the name superintelligence. Newsom also announced a series of bill signings that impose new policies aimed at protecting workers against AI. October is Breast Cancer Awareness Month. The International Health Campaign was started in 1985 to promote mammography as a way to fight the deadly disease. The World Health Organization says in 2024, over 2 million women worldwide were diagnosed with breast cancer and over 690,000 died from the disease. Breast cancer can affect women at any age after puberty and can appear in women with no specific risk factors. Many communities around the country will be offering free mammogram screening events and mobile clinics for Breast Cancer Awareness Month. I'm Chris Caraggio, NBC News Radio.
3: 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Statewide news right here on KASM. The family of a Twin Cities woman killed by an ICE agent earlier this year in Minneapolis is filing two lawsuits against the federal government. Renee Good was shot and killed by federal officer Jonathan Ross on January 7th. The first suit named to the United States government as a defendant and alleges wrongful death. The second lawsuit names Ross, White House Deputy Chief of Staff Stephen Miller, and former Homeland Security Secretary Kristi Noem. They are accused of conspiring to interfere with civil rights by senior federal officials, federal immigration enforcement agent, and private actors. Several Minnesota judges are accused of making unethical comments to the New York Times about immigration cases in the state. U.S. Department of Justice filed a misconduct complaint yesterday against Judge Patrick Schiltz, Judge Jonathan Thunheim and other anonymous justices in the District of Minnesota. The case involves a September 17th article in the New York newspaper regarding the government's immigration enforcement operation Metro Surge. The DOJ says the judges are ethically banned from commenting publicly and on cases pending in any court and making political statements concerning matters that have been before them. The complaint asks that the judge, who spoke with the New York Times, to recuse themselves from matters involving the Department of Homeland Security. Police are releasing the identity of two teens killed in a crash in a stolen car and a semi. This happening in Minneapolis. Shia Sargent and Kelvin Wolf died Tuesday in a collision at I-35W near the U of M campus. The third victim killed remains unidentified. Firefighters had to remove four other passengers from the back seat, and they are hospitalized with life-threatening injuries. Detectives believe that the stolen Elantra was speeding at the time of the crash. The semi-driver was not injured. A Zimmerman man is accused of going on a deadly crime spree at a Minneapolis mental health facility. The incident happened on Monday. Derek Faulkner has been charged with second-degree murder and four counts of assault. The defendant was out on $500,000 bail at the time of the attack. Faulkner is accused of using a fire extinguisher and a wooden log to beat fellow residents at the Nancy Page Crisis Response and Intensive Resident Treatment Services facility. He alleged that he allegedly beat 23-year-old Bryce Hayes to death and four others were injured. The defendant was previously charged with attempted murder for shooting at an employee at his parents' company, Faulkner Machine, in late August. Twins brass is open to trading one of the star pitchers this offseason. Hurlers Joe Ryan, Pablo Lopez, Dean Kramer, and Bailey Ober can all become free agents after the 2027 season. Twins general manager mentioned Tuesday on an end-of-season media gathering at Target Field that they would look into that option. The Twins front office mentioned that the team will be aggressive in free agency and vowed to increase payroll. In other team-related news, rookie Walker Jenkins underwent surgery to remove a bone chip in his right elbow. Meanwhile, All-Star outfielder Byron Buxton had stitches removed this week after he underwent surgery to repair a right hip impingement. He's still on crutches and is expected to begin baseball activity before Christmas. So October 1st, 11:10 a.m., Twins will be aggressive in free agency and vow to increase the payroll. Going to hold on to that one. Make sure that that actually... see if we see that one through. Increasing payroll, you say. Refreshing change. 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Look at your weather right now.
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14: Mainly sunny skies today with daytime highs approaching 62. Northwesterly winds 10 to 15 miles per hour. Lows dip down to about 37. Tonight, clear skies. Ample sunshine expected. Tomorrow, highs level off around 59. Highs level off around 66 Saturday with a slight chance for showers. 62, mainly sunny Sunday. From the Weatherology Weather Center, I'm meteorologist Jennifer Wojcicki on AM 1150 KASM.
3: 58 degrees here in central Minnesota. Good thing Max and I had our mics off when we were talking Twins off the air. I don't know that I have a job right now of the words that were coming out of my mouth. 58 right now here in central Minnesota into the 11 o'clock hour. Daytime high of 58. Morning low, we saw 51 at 8 a.m. Randall had us at 51 degrees. Yesterday, 79, the high. Normal high, 66, a low of 44. Record high, 87, 1992. Record low, 25, 1974. Beautiful day yesterday. I hope you were able to get outside. We were outside for a little bit. Man alive, I was getting eaten by the no-see-ums. At one point, I think there were six of them on my left arm. And it was like, Reg, bud, we're going inside. I don't want to do this anymore. He handled that news well, by the way. 58 right now, central Minnesota. Humidity, 59%. Pressure, 30.08. Winds from the northwest at 5 miles an hour. Visibility, 10 miles. Dew point at 42. Sun rose today at 7:17. It'll set at 6:58. Look at your weather right here on KASM. 58 on our way towards 62.
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15: 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Massive Christian burial for Ambrose Ambie Schneider, age 85 of Albany, be held on Friday tomorrow at 11 a.m. at Seven Dollars Catholic Church in Albany. A visitation is an hour prior to the service for Ambrose Ambie Schneider, age 85 of Albany. Massive Christian burial for the late Claire Primus will be held at 11 o'clock tomorrow at Christ the King Catholic Church in Browerville. Visitation this evening, 5 until 7, with a rosary at 6:45. And tomorrow, an hour prior to the service, both of those visitations taking place at Christ the King Catholic Church in Browerville for the late Claire Primus. Funeral services for Robert Bob Whitcup, age 88 of Albany, be held on Friday at 11 o'clock at St. Anthony Catholic Church in St. Anthony. Visitation 4 until 7 on Thursday at Miller Carlin Funeral Home in Albany. Again on Friday from 10 o'clock into the hour of the Mass. Once again for Robert Bob Whitcup, age 88, of Albany. Funeral service for Andrea Andy R. Rivets, age 57, of Little Falls. Be at 11 on Friday at Lemire Funeral Home in Little Falls. Visitation 9 until 11 tomorrow at the Funeral Home in Little Falls for Andrea Andy R. Rivets, age 57, of Little Falls. Funeral Mass for John Jack R. Sealhammer, age 94 of St. Cloud, be at 11 tomorrow morning at St. Andrew's Catholic Church in Brainerd. Visitation 10 o'clock until the hour of the service. Once again for John Jack R. Sealhammer, age 94 of St. Cloud. Memorial services for Marcel Lester Sonny Hayes, age 87 of Harding, takes place at 6 o'clock tomorrow night at Lemire Funeral Home in Little Falls. A visitation will be at 4 o'clock for Marcel Lester, Sonny Hayes, age 87 of Harding. Massive Christian burial for Corrine P. Faber, age 90 of Sartell.

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Visitation an hour prior to the Mass at the church. Once again for Corrine P. Faber, age 90, of Sartell. 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Visitation 5 until 7 tomorrow night at Pat and Shad Funeral Home in Sauk Center. Also 9:30 to 10:15 Saturday at the church. There's a 6 o'clock rosary tomorrow evening at the funeral home for Dolores Orth, age 93, of Sauk Center. Funeral for Richard Krieger, age 84, of Cold Spring, be at 11 o'clock Saturday at St. Boniface Catholic Church. Visitation 4 until 7 on your Friday night, tomorrow night, at Winter Funeral Home in Cold Spring. 9 until 10:45 Saturday in the church narthex for Richard Krieger, age 84, of Cold Spring. Memorial service for Thomas Tom Stangler, age 86, of Freeport, be at 11 on Saturday at Pat and Shad Funeral Home in Melrose. Visitation 9:30 to 11 Saturday at the funeral home for Thomas Tom Stangler, age 86, of Freeport. And a funeral for Joseph Dobek, age 63, of Richmond, be at 11:30 on Tuesday at St. Peter and Paul Catholic Church in Richmond. Visitation 4 until 7 on Monday at Winter Funeral Home in Richmond. 10 until 11:15 in the church gathering space on Tuesday for Joseph Dobek, age 63, of Richmond. Funeral announcements right here on KASM, brought to you through the courtesy of Pat and Shad Funeral and Cremation Services of Sauk Center, Melrose, Freeport, and Great Eagle. 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
2: KASM.
0: Oh, man. I think she was telling Alexa that she wanted to play KASM while thinking that she, or maybe not knowing that she called in on the Dairy Quiz right there. I don't know. Anyway, 0 for 2. Third try here. Hi, you're on the air on KASM. Would you like to play the Dairy Quiz today? Hello? Hi, you're on the air on KASM. Would you like to play the Dairy Quiz today? Hello? Hi, you're on the air on KASM. Would you like to play the Dairy Quiz today?
3: Yeah.
0: Perfect. Your name?
3: Hello.
0: Yeah, hello. Would you like to play the Dairy Quiz today?
3: Yes, I would.
0: Your name, please.
3: David Wahlberg.
0: David, where are you calling from?
3: Avon.
0: Avon from David Wahlberg. David, have you played the Dairy Quiz before?
3: No.
0: No. Well, it's pretty simple, David. I'll ask the question twice. You have 15 seconds to answer. Get them all right. You'll get a $50 cash prize from us here on KASM. Get one wrong. It's a cheese certificate or a certificate to Shady's for a Wednesday buffet. Make sense?
3: Thank you.
0: Perfect. Okay. Your D question. How many minutes are in a day? Again, how many minutes are in a day?
3: Six.
0: Six. Mm. You are 1,436 short on that. There's 1,440 minutes in a day. So no $50 for you, David. But fear not, you're not going away empty-handed. Would you like a cheese certificate or a certificate to Shady's for a Wednesday buffet?
3: A cheese certificate?
0: Yeah, we just mail you a certificate that you take to your local grocer for like a coupon for cheese.
3: Okay.
0: You want that, or would you like the Shady's Wednesday buffet at Shady's in Albany?
3: Okay, that's for one only?
0: Right.
3: I'll take the cheese.
0: Cheese it is.
3: How do I get?
0: We're going to mail it to you. But you got to hang out on the phone line. I'll get your address off there. We'll mail it to you. Okay, David?
3: Thank you.
0: Yeah, you got it. David Wahlberg, unable to identify how many minutes are in a day. Tomorrow, we play for $55. $55 up for grabs on your Thursday. How about your Friday on the Dairy Quiz?

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2: 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Keith Ellison has led a culture of corruption, allowing criminals to steal billions of dollars from Minnesota taxpayers, pardoning a child rapist, and turning a blind eye to fraud at every level of government. If you're tired of paying into the system and watching criminals take advantage of it, on November 3rd, vote Ron Schutz for Attorney General and put an end to Keith Ellison's pro-crime agenda. 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

0: Minnesota families are struggling as Democrats push higher taxes to bankroll rampant fraud. But Michelle Fischbach is fighting to get our money back and cutting taxes for working families, because Michelle Fischbach delivers for us.
1: I'm Michelle Fischbach. With Tim Walz and the Democrats in charge, Minnesota has had the biggest fraud scandal in the country. Those fake daycares in Minneapolis were stealing from all of us who work hard and pay our taxes. I helped pass a law to root out the waste and the fraud and put money back in your pockets. I also cut taxes on tips and overtime, and I cut taxes on senior Social Security. And I helped pass the Farm Bill in the House, delivering real assistance to Minnesota farmers.
0: On November 3rd, vote to stop the fraud and cut taxes. Keep Michelle Fischbach working for us in Congress.
1: I'm Michelle Fischbach, and I approve this message because we have to make life more affordable.
0: Paid for by Fischbach for Congress.
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3: The Republican campaign for Lisa Daymuth issued their own statement saying Klobuchar has, quote, taken hundreds of thousands of dollars from the healthcare and insurance industry to fund her political career. 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The cold weather rule helps protect residential customers from having their natural gas or electric service disconnected during the winter if they're behind on their bills. This is MNN.
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2: Forecast glance right here on KASM. Taking a peek at your weather. Remainder of your Thursday, high of 62 and partly cloudy tonight. Clear skies, low of 37. Friday tomorrow, it was mainly clear. High of 59 tomorrow night, low around 46 and overcast. Saturday, high of 66, partly cloudy. Saturday night, low 46, partly cloudy. Sunday, 62. Monday, 61. Tuesday, 68. We'll catch your weather right here on KASM. Currently 60 degrees in central Minnesota, halfway through this, the 11 o'clock hour at 60. Morning low 51. Yesterday 79 the high. Normal high coming in at 66. A low of 44. Record high 87, 1992. Record low 25, 1974. Arcus Weather Center. Humidity at 56%. Pressure 30.08. Winds from the northwest at 12 miles an hour. Visibility at 10 miles. Dew point at 42. Sunrose 717. Sets before 6 or before 7 now. Sunsetting.

0: 6:58. Look at your weather right here on KASM. We have your extension report, daily extension report with Mercedes Moffitt right now talking forage testing.
1: Hello, this is Mercedes Mills, local ag extension educator in Carlton County. 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We all know forage is the foundation of any feeding program, but the big question is, how good is the feed you're actually putting in front of your animals? 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And as you know, not all hay or silage is created equal. A bale that looks good might be stemmy, low in energy, or lacking protein. On the other hand, something that doesn't look as pretty might actually be packed with nutrients. So having some hard numbers can make a big difference in feeding decisions and in your bottom line. Let's break this down a little bit. One of the basic things nutritionists look at is fiber, and fiber comes in two big categories: neutral detergent fiber, or NDF, and acid detergent fiber, or ADF. NDF gives you an idea of how much total fiber is in that forage, and here's the key. As NDF goes up, intake usually goes down. Cows just can't eat as much of it. ADF, on the other hand, is related to digestibility. So the higher the ADF number, the lower the digestibility. That means if you're trying to push milk production or get your young stock growing fast, you want lower values for both NDF and ADF. Another important number is crude protein. Legumes like alfalfa naturally run higher in protein than grasses, but protein levels change fast depending upon maturity. Budge-stayed alfalfa can be very high in protein, but once it gets stemmy and we're in full bloom, that number drops off sharply. Same goes for grasses. A lush vegetative cutting in spring will always test better than an overmature late season field. Energy is another one producers pay close attention to. One of the common ways labs estimate energy is relative forage quality, or RFQs. You might remember RFV, relative feed value, which has been used for years. RFQ improves on that by better accounting for digestible fiber. So in short, RFV is fine for comparing hay, but RFQ gives you a more accurate picture, especially with grasses. Silage brings a couple extra pieces into the puzzle. With corn silage, labs will look at starch, fiber, digestibility, and sometimes kernel processing scores. All of these matter for getting maximum energy out of a ton of feed. Now you might be wondering, how do I actually measure all of this? Well, the most important step, and the one folks skip most often, is getting a good sample. You want a core sampler, not just grabbing handfuls, multiple cores per a lot of bunker, and to sample each cutting separately. A good sample gives you good data, and a poor sample, well, that can lead to feeding mistakes. Once your lab results come back, we're not talking just numbers. 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

0: 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Well, 60 degrees, warm yesterday. I had mentioned earlier your chance to get outside yesterday. A lot of people mowing lawn. I got out and grilled yesterday. Grilling yesterday. An opportunity to... I think we're running out of time. I know it's only October, but I think we're running out of time on the amount of days we'll get to grill yet. So we got out yesterday. Very nice temperature-wise, but man alive, bugs were kind of annoying yesterday. The no-see-ems kind of all up in my business yesterday. So opportunity to get outside maybe again today. Weather doesn't look half bad. Coming around the corner, 62 today. 66 on Saturday. There's a nice temp. There's your midday, or there's a look at your Unbearable Program Midday Ag Business Update brought to you by Magnify right now.
1: Margin Management. Hello, everyone. I'm Mark Dorenkamp with Agribusiness News on Brownfield. A lot has changed over the last 100 years. One thing that hasn't, Pioneer, and its commitment to you. Thank you for trusting our people and products in your fields. A production business management expert says preserving liquidity and managing working capital will be critical as producers face another year of tight margins. Barry Ward with Ohio State University Extension says stronger corn and soybean prices have improved the profit picture for 2026, but
2: we've got elevated cost structures that we're not going to be able to avoid. Fertilizer, fuel prices, machinery and equipment, rents, all are elevated, so it's going to really create some challenges for farmers trying to find some profitability.
1: He tells Brownfield producers should also be looking at ways to manage production expenses.
2: Encouraging producers to do a little bit more precision soil sampling, looking at those acres or those partial fields that may require P&K and lime, and some areas of the fields that don't. So we may be able to save ourselves some money there.
1: An agronomist says even though the calendar just turned to October, 2026 is already feeling like a long harvest season. Lance Tarchione with DeKalb Asgrow says challenges like rainy weather, downed corn, and slow dry down are starting to mount.
3: We've got lodge beans, we've got lodge corn. The early planted corn was drying in the field so fast you couldn't get it out fast enough. The later planted corn, we've cooled off, we're getting some moisture now, so field dry down has come to a halt.
1: He tells Brownfield,
3: we got a lot of work to get done, and kind of lesser of evils thing. You can either dry it or pay the drying or hope that it will stand if you wait.
1: An Extension soybean agronomist suggests the time to panic about harvest delays depends on location. Seth Nave with the University of Minnesota says cool and wet conditions are slowing field work in many areas.
4: I don't think we've got real big quality challenges here, but certainly in other parts of the country, I think the physical quality of soybeans is really going to be impacted by the combination of all the tough weather we've had, and then exposing those soybeans to this kind of wet conditions later in the year it can be really, really detrimental.
1: He tells Brownfield, when the weather turns, soybeans will dry rapidly.
4: We're going to turn on a dime on this thing. It's going to dry out, we'll get some sunshine, and then the beans will be 8 and 9% again. It just happens every year. It's something we have to deal with in the Western Corn Belt.
1: And pork export sales were steady on the week. The USDA says pork sales were above average and continue to reflect good global demand, especially from Mexico, which bought almost half the weekly total. Beef was up from the previous week, all to key customers in Asia, including South Korea and Japan. Soybeans, wheat, and rice also saw week-to-week improvements. I'm Mark Dorenkamp with Brownfield Ag News.
5: Army JAG officer, veteran, prosecutor, and lifelong Minnesotan, Ron Schutz has spent his life fighting for Minnesota. Now Ron Schutz is running for attorney general to restore integrity in government. As a prosecutor, he took on dangerous criminals and put them behind bars. As a trial attorney, he took on big corporations and won. As your next attorney general, Ron Schutz will stop the fraudsters taking advantage of Minnesota taxpayers, enforce the law, and retire Keith Ellison's pro-crime agenda. 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If you're tired of paying into the system and watching criminals take advantage of it, on November 3rd, vote Ron Schutz for Attorney General and put an end to Keith Ellison's pro-crime agenda. Paid advertisement paid for by Ron for MNAG.
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0: 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We'll get them on the air for free right here on KASM Radio. The Airmart is heard Monday through Saturday, 11:45 until 12:15. 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
4: 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Here's the problem. Many Christians are comfortable with their lives the way they are, and they know that pressing in will make them uncomfortable. That's why few Christians are able to pray for revival with true faith. 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That's why Christians need a greater passion to know Christ. Remember, the glory is always on the other side of the cross, and that's the truth.
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8: 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Here that is right now.
9: For Chasm Radio, I am Farm Director Joe Gill. We're at World Dairy Expo in Madison, Wisconsin. Dave Peterson, Chairman of the Board with AMPI, joining us. And, you know, Dave, Expo, it's always a fun time to come around each and every year, but also it's a busy time. You guys still chopping silage out on your farm.
10: Yeah, we just finished up. I'm in northwest Wisconsin, Boyd, Wisconsin, by Chippewa Falls in Eau Claire area. And we just finished yesterday the last silo chopping corn and looking at doing high moisture in another week or so, high moisture shell corn. So, yeah, it's a little different in areas, I think, where they had rain or where they didn't.
9: Mm-hmm. Dave, with dairy right now and kind of the state we're in, you know, it's an exciting time, but also it's a head-scratcher of a time, too. It kind of depends upon what side of the coin you're on here.
10: Yeah, it really does. Don't understand the markets right now with the futures the way they are and the demand for milk. Everybody seems to be short of milk, and a lot of cheese getting pushed up from the south that makes it hard to get sold or what. But everybody's, of course, worried about the cattle market because that's starting to come down. I think that's kind of carried everybody in dairy for the last year.
9: You know, Dave, we talk about this milk price, too. I know farmers who are in their 70s and 80s say it's just weird to see prices, you know, from 20 years ago still today, and you see the high input costs and such like that. So hopefully there's something that's going to spark this market, too.
10: It is. It can't go like this because you can't take the raised prices of fertilizer, and now this fuel price with everybody in harvest, it's the numbers don't come out for anybody in it right now. So.
9: Dave, what's been going on at AMPI? How has the cottage cheese plant been going?
10: Well, the cottage cheese, as a lot of people know, we're transitioning our boiler plant from cheddar cheese over to cottage cheese. And cottage cheese, of course, is the big thing now with the protein. Everybody wants the protein. And we're hoping to have it converted by December to go into production. And once we get the production with the cottage cheese in Blair, it'll be one of the one of the largest cottage cheese plants in the country. And I'm hoping by December to start doing some runs and first quarter of next year to be in full production.
9: Boy, that's just a prime example. You got to keep changing and updating with the times, right?
10: With the cottage cheese in Blair, it'll be one of the largest cottage cheese plants in the country. And I'm hoping by December to start doing some runs and first quarter of next year to be in full production.
9: Boy, that's just a prime example. You got to keep changing and updating with the times, right, Dave?
10: You really do. We like we're just saying, the cheese is harder to get sold because of the big plants in the south pushing cheese to the north. And Blair was a great plant, made award-winning cheddar cheese. But if you need to move with the times, and you have to make what gets sold. And right now, cottage cheese, they're 40% short on cottage cheese to put on the shelves. And, of course, the short turnaround with cottage cheese, too, from plant to the store is short. So it's not like you're aging cheese or sitting on cheese. You know, it's a fast turnover.
9: Dave, too, when we talk about milk, you know, we can't just talk about Minnesota or Wisconsin. It's a global marketplace that we're all dealing with, right?
10: Yeah, it really is. It's from the exports, you know, exports are up, but then production's up. And of course, with the times for the exports, they're getting held up a little bit now. But we need the exports, but also domestic, we need to build on what we got. And for us, that's cottage cheese, is to take care of our market here.
9: Dave, another hat you got to wear too, you know, chairman of the board, but you sit on other boards, you know, too, and very familiar with legislative issues locally and nationwide too. Any of those issues topping your list or anything?
10: Well, the one thing, it seems like it gets thrown in the back burner, but I sit on the National Milk Board, and the farm bill is just a shame that we sit here going another year out without a farm bill. We kind of thought it would be tough to get one passed before the midterms. But it was good to see it back going again in the Senate. You know, went to Senate committee. But we really need a farm bill, and I don't think it'll get done before the midterms. But at least there's some in there that are pushing or trying to work together on it.
9: Were there some aspects of that we really want to see the change? And I know dairy margin coverage and such, that's all going to stay there if it would be extended or something.
10: Right, yeah, the dairy margin coverage, of course, we need. And expanding the coverage you have, you know, updating the times, that'll help in that. Otherwise, a lot of it, of course, to hold up, a lot of it is the food programs, you know, the WIC or whatever else there is. That's the real argument there, you know. And it's big. It ain't for us directly, but it really is because it is affect the, you know, the program food that we do put into schools. Our whole milk back in schools, I think, is a huge thing that we got that done. And National Milk really pushed for that. And now it's just local schools that make sure your school's getting it in your lunch program.
9: Yeah, I've heard many farmers say if you develop milk drinkers at a young age, it's not like they're going to leave school and stop drinking milk or dairy products. That's a great audience to have.
10: It really is. That's where they get started on it. And for people, when we had COVID, milk consumption was up because people stayed at home and they drank milk. But when they were in the schools, they didn't get good milk, you know, or they were drinking pop, you know, so other beverages. So it just showed that when you weren't eating at a restaurant, how many people ordered milk at a restaurant, you know. But when they were at home for COVID, fluid milk consumption was way up.
9: I know here at World Dairy, too, we always have contests going on, whether it's cattle. But, you know, when it comes to dairy products, AMPI, you guys always do well, too. Not sure, did you guys participate this year at all?
10: Yeah, we were in the slice, the American slice from our Portage plant, and it come in a third-place finish for the World Dairy Expo, and which is good to hear for our Portage plant because, of course, we had the fire there, and now the Portage plant is getting back to full production. Takes a little time to get the customers back, you know, because you sell at a large scale. You know, the processed slice and the 5-pound shreds for the stores and, you know, for the large packages. So, yeah, it's just getting ramped up. So Portage has been a hard-fought battle for us to get it going. It took us 3 years to get it completely rebuilt and going, and now it's good to see it back running and back in the competition, too.
9: Dave Peterson joining us, chairman of the board with AMPI. Dave, always nice to visit with you. Great to see you, too.
10: Really do. Thanks a lot, Joe.
9: For Chasm Radio, we're at World Dairy Expo in Madison, Wisconsin. I'm Joe Gill.
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0: spoke with Joe. 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

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Randy Rott's done in for Farm Director Joe Gill. 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

0: 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Otter Tech's going to bring us the weather. I've got a couple interviews here with Farm Director Joe Gill. He's going to talk to the folks at Otter Tech, and then also a conversation with the World Dairy Expo's Industry Person of the Year, Corey Geiger. That will be part of our noontime news today as well. So, busy, busy 40 minutes here for you this afternoon. Let's take a look at our markets right now out in New York. And we're seeing some red on the Dow Jones Industrials right now. Seeing red a lot this week. Dow is down 63 points at 50,843. Standard & Poor's 500 down just a little over a point at 7,650. That's what it looks like out in New York right now. Cheese and butter today. Where's that cheese and butter at here for a Thursday afternoon? Grade 2A butter is down 2 at 134. The cheddar blocks 3 1/4 at 130 1/4, and the cheddar barrels unchanged this afternoon at 145 1/4. All eyes are on that Class 3 milk price. Yesterday saw a huge drop in Class 3 milk coming in at $14.92/100. That was down from Tuesday's $16.10. So we're down $1.18 yesterday in Class 3 milk. And that's not acceptable, as Class 3 milk futures at $14.92 yesterday. Yikes. All right, let's get those markets this afternoon here on KASM, brought to you by Pine Country Bank over in Sauk Center.
1: I'm Brent Barnett with Ag Headline News on Brownfield. A Trump administration official suggests an announcement addressing high diesel prices is coming soon. Brownfield's Mark Dorenkamp has the story.
2: U.S. Ag Secretary Brooke Rollins attended the World Dairy Expo Wednesday and said the administration understands the impact, with diesel twice the price of a year ago.
3: Boy, we see it and we get it. There is, I don't want to jump ahead of the president, but there will be an announcement very soon on this specific issue.
2: She says expanding domestic production and using more biofuels will help long term.
3: But for right now, it's a very significant issue. We hear it. We're going to jump ahead of the president, but there will be an announcement very soon on this specific issue.
2: She says expanding domestic production and using more biofuels will help long term.
3: But for right now, it's a very significant issue. We hear it. We're working on it. And hopefully some really good help is coming for the short term. But for the long term, we've got this under control and we'll continue working on that.
2: In Madison, Wisconsin, Mark Dorenkamp, Brownfield.
1: An extension agronomist says it's been a frustrating start to harvest season in Iowa and other parts of the Midwest. Megan Anderson with Iowa State University says the rain just won't let up.
4: Not a lot going on other than catching a few windows here or there. Most people have been totally stalled out waiting for dry conditions.
1: She tells Brownfield concerns about grain quality are prevalent. USDA's deputy secretary says the agency has made significant progress implementing its department-wide reorganization since the plan was announced this summer. Stephen Vaden tells Brownfield,
5: "We have hiring actions going on across this country as we are hiring new employees in our hubs to better serve the American farmer."
1: U.S. pork export sales were steady on the week. The USDA says pork sales were above average and continue to reflect good global demand, especially from Mexico, which bought almost half of the weekly total. I'm Brent Barnett, Brownfield.
6: Wiffles recognizes this week's Corn Belt Award winner, Simon Brand, from Lincoln High School, for his outstanding leadership qualities in school and in the community.
7: Simon has grown up at a cattle farm and likes to compete in the show ring. Just like athletics,

0: takes a lot of practice.
1: Every day, twice a day, most days in the summer. Now it's once a day because I got school and stuff, so kind of hard to balance it. But yeah, no, I'm rinsing in the morning, rinsing at night, and just working. It's a lot of work, but I enjoy it.
0: Through FFA, he became involved in livestock judging and even started his own cattle herd at the age of 11.
1: My grandpa, actually, he bought me my first heifer then, show heifer, and she did well for me. So that's what kind of hooked me. And now I'm up to about 15 or so of my own stuff. And yeah, I'm just starting to sell my own show cattle and stuff like that.
2: Wyffels Hybrids, not a seed company, the corn company.
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4: Pine Country Bank kept bringing us our markets from Brownfield here on KASM Radio. So I catch up with Brad Thielen over at Long Prairie Livestock Auction Market as he recaps his sales from this past week.
5: I'm open to breedables, $2 to $3 all weights. I'm good front-end springers, 2,800 to 3,400. Them smaller and commoner kind from 23 to 2,800. We had a nice little run last Friday. Then yesterday we started our sale at 1 o'clock. We had no hay yesterday. We got a lot of demand for hay. We had five, six people sat in there waiting. 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Started our sale at 1 o'clock. Had a nice run. We didn't get done till about 10:30 last night. So nice big run. Thousand-some head again. I didn't get the exact count, so I don't want to tell you guys the exact count, but it was the north side of 1,000. Nice big run, them baby calves. Them Holstein baby calves, 850 to 975. Then small and common ones, 700 to 850. Them beef crosses, good front-end kind from 1,100 to 1,350. Extreme top over 1,400. Small and common Jersey crosses and stuff would be discounted, you know, from that. Nice run of feeder cattle yesterday. We had a lot of them kind of cattle that them guys buy in the spring and take them home and back in the fall for them pastures and for them green acre deals. And we had a lot of them cattle weighing from 700 to 900, smaller groups, and they from 210 to 270 a pound on beef crosses, and Holstein's 185 to 210. Them starter calves, beef starter calves from 1400 to 1700. Didn't have no Holstein starts really sweet up yesterday, just a couple, and they sold well. Chiller cattle yesterday, we had a couple groups of bred beef cows. They bring 1,800 to 2,500. Killer cattle yesterday, we had a nice run of killer cattle yesterday, just on them, sit around them 300 head of fat cattle. That good beef cross fat cattle bring from 205 to 215 with extreme top of 215. Them Holstein fats bring from 198 to 207, extreme top of, you know, 209. If they were kind of them age-year heifers or silage fed things, stuff like that, you know, they flirt on either side of $1.90. So killer bulls yesterday, a lot of killer bulls, again, 20-some killer bulls, that good bulls bring from 180 to 205 on extreme top, most of them 180 to 195, and nice run of them killer cows yesterday. We had a nice run of cows. I'd say we flirted on either side of 250 to 300 total head of cows. Them cows, some good fat cows, bring from 130 to 154. And a few younger heiferette kinds bring from 155 to 180. Them good cutter kind of cows, 110 to 130. Or yielder kind of cows, $5 to $15. Very few under $5 unless it's that was wrong. This Friday we have a regular dairy sale. Believe it or not, a month that's flown by, we'll have our special horse and tack sale on Friday night. We'll have lots of horses, lots of tack. We'll be busy and we'll turn the calendar to the next day and we'll have an all animal sale and miscellaneous and you name it. Next Tuesday, right back to Long Prairie, right back with our regular sale, and just keep the bus and truck. And you want me on that farm, 320-266-7. before, we're family-owned, we're family-run, and when you boys are in the field, stay cautious and be careful. We appreciate the business. Thank you.
4: 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Yeah, Rachel Molitor, crop insurance, dairy RP, and LRP program expert. Lane Meyer works over in the Cold Spring area. Shannon Nelson, involved with her family steer crop operation near Rice, got a handle on that ag lending. And Brad Herkenoff. Brad, been in dairy lending for

0: 02. November soybeans, 12.02. And we've got, looks like October soybean, or October corn at 4.27. And November corn at 4.27. That's over at ADM in St. Cloud. It's noontime news on KASM, currently 62 degrees. 62. We've got lots more programming coming up for you here on KASM. We're going to get M&N news for you, an agriculture law and tax report, get our weather. We'll get into some interviews with Joe Gale, too, here on Noontime News. It's 12:30.
1: Michelle Maloney. Senator Tina Smith's bipartisan bill to protect Americans from Lyme and tick-borne diseases has been signed into law by President Trump. The new measure expands research, testing, and treatment for these diseases. Most recent data shows Minnesota recorded 3,551 cases of Lyme disease in 2024 alone, and is a rate that has increased in recent years. A group of insulin advocates and doctors are throwing their support to Democrat Amy Klobuchar in the governor's race, saying the senator will better keep medication costs down. Retired Dr. Alita Baroud worked in rural Minnesota.
2: Today, with less in their wallets, Minnesotans are struggling to pay for food and gas and must weigh this question: do I pay for food or my life-saving medications? And more Minnesotans aren't even going to the doctor.
1: The Republican campaign for Lisa Damith issued their own statement saying Klobuchar has, quote, taken hundreds of thousands of dollars from the healthcare and insurance industry to fund her political career. And gas prices continue to fall across Minnesota. AAA reports the average price for a gallon of regular unleaded dropped 3 cents this morning to $4.26 a gallon. This is M&N.
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6: In a recent tax court case involving a donated conservation easement, the donated property wasn't simply vacant land. Its history included longstanding development rights under California law, and those rights were central to determining the property's value immediately before the easement was granted. That's key because the charitable deduction is tied to the value of the property before the easement restriction and the value after the restriction is imposed. The IRS challenged the taxpayer's valuation, arguing for a substantially lower deduction. The tax court, however, recognized substantial value attributable to the easement, based in significant part on the property's development potential. Those legal rights attached to the land had significant value because they were enforceable. They weren't speculative and included a long-standing government-approved subdivision entitlement. If you're considering donating a conservation easement on your land, any enforceable legal rights on the property that you give up have value that can materially affect your charitable deduction. This has been the Agricultural Law and Tax Report. I'm Roger McOwen.
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1: Mainly clear this afternoon with daytime highs approaching 62. Northwest winds 10 to 15 miles per hour. Lows dip down to about 38. Tonight, clear skies. Bright sunshine. Tomorrow, daytime highs approaching 60. High temperatures reach up to 66 Saturday with a slight chance of rain showers. 62, lots of sunshine Sunday. From the Weatherology Weather Center, I'm meteorologist Jennifer Wojcicki on AM 1150 KASM.
0: 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Currently in Albany, 62 degrees on our Arcos Technology weather station. We have a humidity of 44%. The dew point, very comfortable, 41 this afternoon. Pressure on the rise, just slightly on the rise at 30.09. Winds, that's something else. Winds blowing right now out of the north at 14 to 18 miles an hour. I'm getting them 14 to 18 miles an hour currently in Albany. Sunrise came at 7:16. It'll set at 6:58 tonight. Your average high this time of year is 66. The average low is 44. Record high for October the 1st, 87 in 1992. The record low, 25 in 1974. Nothing in the way of precipitation the last 24 hours. Yesterday saw a high of 79. Our morning low was 51. And again, currently in Albany, 62 degrees. That's your weather. 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
2: Stockheads with your market report for Wednesday, September 30th. Today we have black steers weighing 290 at 585. Red white face steers weighing 310 at 560. Black bulls weighing 402 at 525. Red steers weighing 507 at 463. Black bulls weighing 560 at 402. Red white face steers weighing 615 at 421.75. Black steers weighing 788 at 334. We had a potload of Holstein steers weigh 1,002 at 251 and a quarter. In the heifer department, we have black white face heifers weighing 245 at 625. Black heifers weighing 357 at 510. Black heifers weighing 405 at 445. Black heifers weighing 556 at 391. Black heifers weighing 630 at 351. And we had top fat cattle day weighed 1491 at 221. Top slaughter cow weighed 1220 at $1.70. Top slaughter bull weighed 1900 pounds at $1.82. Upcoming sales: Wednesday, October 7th, a feeder sale. 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Any questions, give us a call at the barn at 218-352-6546. Thank you.
0: Thank you, Devin. Yeah. Tri-County Livestock Market Update. Hey, head to Charlie's Cafe. They're serving their lunch right now at Charlie's Cafe. 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All right, Joe Gill had the opportunity to talk to the folks over at UtterTech, and let's listen to...

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1: For Chasm Radio, I am Farm Director Joe Gill at World Dairy Expo in Madison, Wisconsin. A beautiful week here, and well, it is Tuesday. It's early in the week. Things getting going. A busy crowd. Dana Castro joining us with Udder Tech. Dana, another exciting year. It's got to be great to be back in Madison, right?
2: It is. It's always one of our favorite weeks of the year, and like you said, you know, it's sunny and beautiful here in Madison. The excitement you can feel. The trade show just opened here at 9 o'clock, and it's FFA day, so it's a busy, buzzing place around here this morning.
1: What's great about Udder Tech is people get to come and try on stuff. I think I've never ordered a piece of clothing online, I think, unless it's through Udder Tech in your site, but it's great they can try things on and purchase right here.
2: It is. That's one of the big perks of coming to see us at any trade show that we're at. You know, here at World Dairy Expo this week, we have all of our items here so you can try on. We've got our bibbed overalls, jackets, kids' bibs, and then all of our aprons, sleeves, pouches, all that stuff for milking. But just nice to be able to try it on and get the fit and feel and know what you're getting.
1: You did talk about you have a new size when it comes to the bibs this year.
2: We do. So we added a new size. It's called Small Slim. So that size fits between our extra small and small for our bibbed overalls. And I would say it's just a little bit more fit than our smalls, but gives you a little bit more room in the hips than our extra small, so you're able to move around. One of the things we enjoy is, you know, going to trade shows and getting to hear from our customers. So in the past, we've watched people try on the extra smalls, and then they try on the smalls, and the extra smalls they can get on, but they don't have enough room really to work, and they get the smalls on and feel like they might be a little bit baggy. So we're excited. We've had some good, already had a few people try them on here this morning, and the small slim has been a good fit for them this morning.
1: You know, it's weird, but you guys try and fit everybody in the whole family. Not everybody tries to do that anymore.
2: Absolutely, yeah. We have a lot of different options when it comes to sizing. So we have, you know, extra small up to 4X in their adult sizes. We have extra small to 2X in the kid sizes. And then we have, you know, kind of different options when it comes to our bibbed overalls, too. We have a tall length. We have extra tall. You can get mesh back. We've had it kind of as a special service, and we've now added it in some of our more popular colors that you can have back pockets added as well. So a lot of our, you know, we always strive to kind of go off what we hear from customers and what they're asking for, and so you can kind of can mix and match and get the pair of bibs that you'd like.
1: Dana, what other feedback do you get? Obviously, I think you get the feedback, too, on the durability and the quality of your products.
2: Yes. You know, it's a durable nylon fabric that holds up really well. It's made to be workwear, so we know that it's being worn out in the barn and that it has to be able to withstand lots of different environments. And then being able for it to be machine washable. So you're able to machine wash and dry. We just say use normal laundry detergent. So you don't need any sanitizer, just your normal, you know, Tide or whatever laundry detergent you use, moderate temperatures. And a lot of people actually choose to hang dry our products too because it's that nylon fabric. It dries really quick. So, but easy to care for and durable that it will last a long time.
1: Dana Casta with Udder Tech joining us at World Dairy Expo. Believe it or not, winter's right around the corner too. Calf blankets, lamb blankets all on hand?
2: Absolutely. I mean, it's 70 and sunny here, so we don't want to be thinking too much about winter yet, but you're right. It's the time. I think, you know, November is probably the biggest month of the year where people are gearing up and getting ready for winter, and that's when we see a lot of people ordering our calf blankets. So we have a small, a medium, and a large size. Our medium is kind of our main size that fits most Holsteins, Brown Swiss, kind of any normal full-size calf when they're born. Small is more for those Jerseys or twin calves, and our large size really is intended for older calves or if you have some show calves or a sick calf, something to extend being able to keep those blankets on a little bit longer. But all of our blankets are made with 3M Thin Slate, so it does a really good job of insulating, and those also can be machine washed and dried. So one thing I will say, make sure you click those buckles together before you put them in the wash. That helps to make sure that you don't lose any buckles in that washing process.
1: It's kind of like finding your car keys in your pants pocket when you run them through the dryer, right?
2: It is. You'll hear a little bit of clanking in there, but it definitely helps to have them buckled together, and it's just nice that you can get them good and clean, you know, and be able to reuse them for another calf that season.
1: You mentioned the buckles too. Is that always with the blankets, or was that an upgrade over time? Because that, when you compare to other blankets, it really makes them stand out.
2: It does. We have always used buckles. So my parents dairy farmed for 30 years, and my mom is the one who has designed our products. And the calf blanket that we originally designed is the one that we use at home on our calves. Velcro just really isn't a great option when you're working with calves. So we've always had buckles, and it's continued to be a good product for us.
1: Dana, for folks at the show, too, a little incentive, too, when you purchase at the show?
2: Yeah, we are doing a promotion here. 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
1: And finally, too, just you're not blowing smoke. Here's quick turnaround, too. I've ordered stuff, I'd say, within 3 days I've had it at my front door.
2: Absolutely. We really try to ship things out within 24 hours of them coming in. So same day or the next day if they get there. If your order's in after lunch, a lot of times it will get picked up the next day, just because we do have our delivery drivers start kind of coming from noon until the end of the day.
1: All right. Visiting with UtterTech at World Dairy Expo here on Chasm Radio, I'm Joe Gill.
0: Thank you, Joseph. We'll get another interview with Joe here shortly on Noontime News. 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
0: 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Massive Christian burial for Ambrose Amby Schneider, 85 of Albany. That'll be held at 11 o'clock Friday morning, $7 Catholic Church, Albany. Friends may call an hour prior to the services at $7 Catholic Church in Albany. For Ambrose Amby Schneider, 85 of Albany, the Miller Carlin Funeral Home's in charge of those arrangements. Services for Claire Primus, they'll be held on Friday morning at 11 o'clock, Christ the King Catholic Church in Browerville. Friends may call today from 5 to 7 o'clock at Christ the King Catholic Church in Browerville. There'll be a rosary this evening at 6:45, and friends may call 1 hour prior to the funeral mass on Friday. At the church in Browerville, the Eaton Funeral Home of Browerville, in charge of the arrangements for Claire Primus. Funeral services for Robert Bob Whitcup, 88 of Albany. That service will take place at 11 o'clock Friday. St. Anthony Catholic Church, St. Anthony. Friends may call today from 4 to 7 o'clock at the Miller Carlin Funeral Home in Albany. And again, at the church on Friday morning from 10 o'clock until the mass. And this is for Robert Bob Whitcup, 88 of Albany. Funeral services for Andy Rivets, 57 of Little Falls. That service will take place at 11 o'clock Friday. Lemire Funeral Home in Little Falls. Friends may call from 9 to 11 o'clock Friday morning at the Lemire Funeral Home, Little Falls, for Andy Rivets, 57 of Little Falls. Funeral mass for John Jack Sealhammer, 94 of St. Cloud. That service will be held Friday morning at 11 o'clock. St. Andrew's Catholic Church, Brainerd. Friends may call beginning at 10 o'clock on Friday morning at the church in Brainerd. There will be a gathering in the church hall with food, photos, and sharing memories following the mass for John Jack Sealhammer, 94 of St. Cloud. Memorial services for Marcel Lester Sonny Hayes, 87 of Harding. That service will be held on Friday evening at 6 o'clock, the Lemire Funeral Home, Little Falls. 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This is for Marcel Lester Sonny Hayes, 87 of Harding. Massive Christian burial for Corrine Faber, 90 of Sartell. That service will take place at 10:30 Saturday morning, St. Peter's Catholic Church, St. Cloud. Friends may call 1 hour prior to the Mass at the church on Saturday morning for Corrine Faber, 90 of Sartell. Daniel Funeral Home in charge of those arrangements. A massive Christian burial for Dolores Orth, 93 of Sock Center. That service will be held at 10:30 Saturday morning, St. Paul's Catholic Church, Sock Center. Friends may call from 5 to 7 o'clock on Friday at the Patton Shot Funeral Home in Sock Center, and Saturday morning from 9:30 to 10:15. This at the church. There will be a rosary Friday evening at 6 o'clock at the funeral home in Sock Center for Dolores Orth, 93 of Sock Center. Funeral services for Richard Krieger, 84 of Cold Spring. That service will be held at 11 o'clock Saturday morning. St. Boniface Catholic Church, Cold Spring. Friends may call from 4 to 7 o'clock on Friday at the Winter Funeral in Cold Spring, and on Saturday morning from 9 to 10:45 in the church narthex. This is for Richard Krieger, 84, Cold Spring. And a memorial service for Thomas Tom Stangler, 86 of Freeport. 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Friends may call from 9:30 to 11 o'clock Saturday morning at the funeral home in Melrose for Thomas Tom Stangler, 86 of Freeport. 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
1: For KASM Radio, I am Farm Director Joe Gill. We're at World Dairy Expo in Madison, Wisconsin this year. And one aspect of World Dairy is not only seeing who's going to win some awards here during the year, but also to appreciate those who've really kind of walked the walk when it comes to dairy. And Corey Geiger is one of those, and announced Industry Person of the Year. And Corey, it's been my pleasure just to listen to you do the kind of the media circuit here on Tuesday. And one of the common themes I hear you say, you're really honored to receive this year at World Dairy.
6: I am. I grew up on a sixth-generation dairy farm in Wisconsin, and I worked hard on that farm. My parents did too. And before my 18th birthday, I'd only been out of Wisconsin for one day, and I earned an opportunity. Our county won the 4-H dairy judging contest, and then Manitowoc County became the Wisconsin 4-H dairy judging team. And I walked into the Coliseum the first time, October 2nd, 1990, when I walked in there and I experienced what this was about and combined it with what I knew about cows. I want to have a career in this industry, and I've been dreaming and aspiring ever since.
1: You worked for so many years with Hordes and such. Was that your initial kind of pull to the dairy side of things?
6: My original goal was to be

0: become a dairy farmer. And that's why I came to college. I wanted to become a good dairy farmer. And then I had an internship one summer that took me to Ohio that led to a lot of writing. And apparently I did well enough that the internship advisor talked to the late Dr. Dave Dixon, my judging coach. So the day before I came back here as a college student in 1994 to judge, we had been through the Hordes Dairymen offices that was part of the judging tours at that time. And Dr. Dixon introduced me to Bill Knox. And 3 weeks later, I had an interview and I accepted a job 15 months before my college graduation. And I combined economics and dairy science and communications all together over the next three decades.
1: You look at a show like this, I hate to get too, you know, emotional about it, but it's such an industry that has a lot of love out there, and you can just see the, you know, if you're in the barn or you're in the trade show, it's such a almost romantic industry just to see the cattle and all the work they put into it.
0: Well, the word is passion. There's a lot of passion here with the exhibitors that have brought their cattle. There's three big pillars of the World Dairy Expo. It's certainly world-class dairy show, in tremendous exhibition of the exhibits here and the best technology in the world. That's why there's people from 100 countries around the world coming here. And then certainly the youth competitions, and quite frankly, without those youth competitions, I may not have been inspired to do what I'm doing today.
1: You mentioned the economic part. Now you're fully invested there with Cobank now, your current position here, and you can't walk 10 feet without talking about markets or what do you think it's going to be, or next year, is that going to be better? Right up your alley, but it's definitely an interesting time for dairy.
0: Well, it is, because of two big things. Milk components have changed so dramatically in the last 15 years. Up until 2010, the last 100 years of our industry, we didn't see any change. Milk was milk. The component levels, butterfat and protein, were largely the same. And now, you know, we're on this tremendous growth trajectory here. In the past 15 years, milk's up 18%. Protein's up 27%, butterfat's up 34%. What that means is consumers are eating their dairy products. And then we have this protein demand that's driven the beef on dairy movement. And now dairy farmers are making upwards of 15 to 20% of their revenue from the beef side of the equation here.
1: You know, that's the part that alleviates the stress, I think. But a lot of people say we're just, you know, demand is good, but we keep producing more and more, which is, you know, credit to the dairy farmer, credit to the dairy cow, but it seems like it's a chasing their tail kind of scenario.
0: Well, how did we get here? That's the question. I was at the National Dairy Shrine Banquet last night. A number of dairy producers, we landed up just having an impromptu conversation. And we're at the largest dairy herd in 34 years. And like, when are people going to start culling cows? And I said, when are you going to start culling cows? I mean, the economics are driving it, and we're retaining older cows because in some instances the uterus is more valuable than the cow herself, which I mean by that is that baby calf has a lot of value. But as a result, and you alluded to it, Joe, consumer demand is very strong. Butter's growing like 6 to 8%, but we're making so much of it, partially driven by growing milk components, but more importantly driven by 200,000 more dairy cows in the last 12 months. And so that's putting downward pressure on the class 3 milk price, specifically cheese in that part of the equation, because the whey is at record high. And so there's these different principles that are happening in our industry right now, because under normal times with these milk prices, you'd see culling happening, and we're not.
1: How do you project this? Do you do a lot of projecting, or you kind of look at the now and the nearby future?
0: Well, I'm looking long-term to this. You know, three numbers that I share with people: 1961, 1951, and 1941. 1961, lowest beef cow herd in the United States. You know, we're at the lowest level now today since 1961. We're at the lowest livestock herd since 1951, and that includes beef and the dairy category. And then 1941, the lowest beef calf crop. So with all that said, until we see retention by cattle ranchers of beef heifers and consumer demand holds strong, which I do believe will happen, especially with the GLP-1 weight loss movement, these calves are going to have a lot of value. They may not be the $2,000 figure that we had 3-4 months ago, but $1,200 to $1,300 is still a lot higher than $400 a couple of years ago.
1: Yeah, I mean, it was only 6-7 years ago. I remember a $20 bill could get you a couple of calves at the end of the sale, you know?
0: Yeah, those

0: times do not exist. And the same thing, in 2018, you could get a replacement for $1,600 of dairy heifer that would become a cow. And good luck with that. Try times two, and then maybe you'll get close.
1: Corey, finally, what makes you excited as you look ahead? Is it, you know, obviously here on the show, if you don't get re-injuvenated or re-energized, well, it's your own fault. Your eyes and ears aren't open. But what gets you excited about the industry?
0: At the end of the day, consumer demand for dairy is strong. The amino acids found in dairy are the most complete building blocks known to humanity. We need those amino acids to make protein, to make human muscle. Those are exciting. I'm a board advisor for Dairy Management Inc., the national checkoff. We just had a meeting in the Mayo Clinic last week, and we're renewing the five-year collaboration on studying the role of healthy fat, dairy fats in the human diet and its relationship to heart health. I think these findings are going to play long-term dividends down the road, because that story about saturated fats being bad for you that Ansel Keys papered up and is becoming a paper tiger.
1: Corey Geiger joining us here at World Dairy. Corey, congratulations. Nice to visit with you. Thanks for your time again.
0: I appreciate it, Joe.
1: Corey Geiger, Industry Person of the Year this year at World Dairy Expo for Chasm Radio. I'm Joe Gill.
2: Thank you, Joseph. Yeah, more to come with Joe today, tomorrow, and next week. 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
2: 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We have our Central Livestock Report coming up next on KASM, a recap of Tuesday's auction right here.
1: 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The cows mostly brought $1.12 to $1.27, high yielders $1.30 to $1.44, your thin and shelly $1.09 and lower. Market bulls $1.71 to $1.89. 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

0: calves at $650 to $900 by the head. No test on the started calves. Your crossbred beef calves were $1,085 to $1,425. Lighter, weaker, younger calves at $500 and lower. They look at Central Livestock, recapping their Tuesday, September 29th auction.
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7: 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I'm Chris Caraccio.
8: Tennessee's only female death row inmate is still alive after yesterday's execution was unsuccessful. Krista Pike was scheduled to be put to death yesterday by lethal injection. Her attorneys reported she was still breathing and snoring after receiving two doses of pentobarbital. A stretch of the U.S. from major Texas metros northward toward Chicago is set to face a flood threat today. This as thunderstorms fueled by Hurricane Rachel and the remnants of Polo unleashed torrential downpours. Parts of central Texas, Kansas, Iowa, and Nebraska saw heavy rain late yesterday into this morning. And the Lincoln-Lancaster County Emergency Management Agency in Nebraska said many roads were flooded across the county. A new report finds that more than half of those living along the Texas border say the presence of ICE agents makes their daily life harder, not safer. Lauren Goldstein did the survey for the ACLU of Texas.
9: We are by the border, and it has never been dangerous like it is now.
8: Since President Trump took office again, one in four ICE arrests have been in Texas, but the raids have included a pair of agent-involved shootings in both Houston and Austin. A crew lifted off from Cape Canaveral Space Force Station this morning and are headed toward the International Space Station. The crew, which includes two NASA astronauts, one Canadian astronaut, and one Russian cosmonaut, is traveling on a SpaceX Dragon spacecraft. The crew is set for a six-month stay on the ISS, during which they will conduct hundreds of science experiments. There was a drop in the number of Americans filing for unemployment. Daria Albinger has details.
10: Fewer Americans filed for unemployment benefits last week. The Labor Department says it got 197,000 first-time claims. That's a drop of about 1,000 from the week before. First-time claims are considered a proxy for layoffs. Analysts consider them a sign that employers are holding on to workers. The government's September jobs report comes out on Friday.
7: I'm Chris Caraccio, NBC News Radio.
8: More than a dozen U.S. trucking companies have filed for bankruptcy in the last month as diesel prices climbed to record highs. At least 16 have filed for either Chapter 7 or Chapter 11, including Shoco, Transport, and Globemaster. While trucking companies face many pressures besides the price of fuel, the cost of diesel hit an all-time high last week of $6.53 a gallon, an increase of $2.76 over the past year, according to AAA. A Texas man has been arrested for allegedly plotting to attack the state capitol building in Austin. Mark Mayfield has the story.
11: The Texas Department of Public Safety says 40-year-old Benny Caldera Jr. was arrested by a SWAT team early Wednesday morning at his home northeast of San Antonio. DPS says it received credible information that Caldera would be attacking the Capitol on Thursday and charged him with making a felony terroristic threat against a public servant. He was later released on bond. DPS also notes that state legislators were notified of the arrest and says there will be an increased law enforcement presence at the Capitol. I'm Mark Mayfield.
8: A pair of AFC North rivals kick off week four of the NFL season tonight when the Browns host the Steelers. Every team in the division is 2-1 after 3 weeks. Kickoff is tonight at 8:15 Eastern. According to the book Folklore, Customs, Legends, and Mythology, we have now entered the bewitching month, and there are food-related things that you can do for protection. Bree Tennis with more.
12: To keep demons at bay, Romanians eat lots of garlic. Latin cultures scatter onions near windows to ward off the evil eye. To reverse evil in general, Eastern European cultures sprinkle grated horseradish over thresholds. Persians believe pomegranates protect against dark forces, and in Japanese culture, red beans have pure exorcism power. All fun traditions, but there's no scientific proof any of this will do anything. But it couldn't hurt. I'm Bree Tennis.
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13: 62 degrees right now in central Minnesota. Weatherology weather check time. Weather from the Weatherology Weather Center, brought to you by Yarmin Ford in Painesville. We have Regina with us on our Thursday afternoon. Regina, some nice bright sunshine and low 60s here on our Thursday.
14: Yeah, looking very fall-like. We're feeling that sunshine, too. Temperatures only going to climb a few more degrees this afternoon. We'll top out right around the mid-60 mark with sunshine expected in breezy conditions. Lighter winds forecast by tonight, mostly clear skies. It will be quiet with a low around 38. Pretty similar as we head toward Friday. Lots of sunshine. We'll see a high right around 60. Then more clouds pushing in for Friday night, a low of 46. Some isolated rain showers coming in Saturday, continuing Saturday night, too. For Saturday, we top out in the upper 60s, mostly sunny and breezy. Dry conditions into Sunday with sunshine and a high of 62. I'm weatherology meteorologist Regina Cole.
13: Regina, we appreciate the report as always. We'll chat with you at 3 o'clock, okay?
14: 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Talk to you then.
13: There's Regina Cole with us right here on Chasm with your weather. 62 right now, daytime high. Morning low is 51. Yesterday, 79. 79, the high yesterday. 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
2: 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Melody Ranch Hands will be playing at the Boho Cafe on Saturday from 2 until 5. 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Potato Pancake Sausage Supper, Sunday, October 18th, 3 until 7, St. John's Church in Meyer Grove. $14 in advance, $15 at the door. 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We ask that you don't phone in your birthday. Happy birthday, Deb Storman, today from Freeport. Hope you have a great day, Deb. Happy birthday to Marilyn Shaneberg of Cold Spring. From Dick Shaneberg, your husband. Happy birthday to Deb Reaver of St. Joe. From your brother Mike, happy birthday to Naomi Klopaki of Freeport. From Mike Klopaki. Happy anniversary, Wally and Darlene Bierman of Avon from the Weavers. Happy birthday. It's a happy anniversary, Mary and Jim Culzer from the Bremers. Jim and Mary of Albany. And a happy anniversary, Eugene and Steph Bremer of Albany from Mom. Look at your birthdays. Look at your anniversaries. 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

0: 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We'll be giving away $20 to the Boulder Tap House. 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Hey, Dave.
1: Did you say head cheese?
0: Head cheese. Yep. That's what's on there.
1: Wow. That's the old German delicacy there.
0: I'm not familiar with...
1: Head cheese?
0: Head cheese. Is that like the pig? Head cheese. In Dutch, they call it hoeftekaas.
1: Whoa. Hoefte.
0: Brawn or meat, jelly, or terrain. Terrain? Made of meat, somewhat similar to a jellied meatloaf made with the flesh from the head of a calf or a pig. Less commonly a sheep or a cow. Typically, they eat it cold, it says.
1: Yes.
0: Or room temp.
1: Have not had that myself. Just isn't an appetizer for meat.
0: Dave, if you're hungry, make your way to St. Alexis Church on Sunday and get...
1: some head cheese.
0: Get some of that head cheese. Beats foot cheese, I guess.
1: What in the world had happened outside? Somebody snapped their fingers, and immediately we are infested with
0: bugs.
1: Everything.
0: So yesterday, it was too nice to sit inside, obviously. It's like, we're going outside, Reginald. Get your shoes on. And we're out there for 5 minutes, and I was like, I hate it out here.
1: Oh,
0: let's go back inside. This sucks.
1: It's terrible. So I have... my mission in my yard is to always take care of the creeping Charlie in my yard.
0: Sure.
1: So I saw a bunch of it had kind of regrown and redid itself. So I was spraying my yard out for the creeping Charlie. And literally, I felt like a battle station in space trying to not get hit by asteroids. It's like, boosh, a boosh, a boosh. Just they're coming in full droves. I mean, not only that. You know, the aphids or the Asian beetles, but the box elders are, they're both out this year. And they're just, I was at my father's house. They're not so bad at the lake yet, but my father's house was just covered, millions of them.
0: So they must have harvested beans.
1: Something. That's what they always say is the kicker is when the beans come in.
0: Yeah. Or come out.
1: Come out, yeah. But terrible.
0: And the no-see-ums yesterday, at one point I had six of them on my arm. Those little guys?
1: The miniature box elders.
0: The no-see-ums?
1: Is that what they are?
0: I don't know.
1: The red ones?
0: No. Smaller than that.
1: Oh.
0: And it...

0: violations stemming from the shooting. The lawsuits also challenged the broader conduct of Operation Metro Surge, alleging discriminatory enforcement practices. Federal officials have not yet responded in court to the new filings. Republican candidate for governor, House Speaker Lisa Damith, has announced her public safety plan for Minnesota. Damith says she'll repeal DFL laws and add pro-safety laws.
1: Three strikes for violent crimes. That's holding criminals accountable. Next, we will increase the penalty for fleeing the police. We will increase the penalty for assaulting a peace officer. And we will make sure that there is electronic monitoring if there is no bail.
0: And Minnesota's cold weather rule is now in effect. The policy helps protect residential customers from having their natural gas or electric service disconnected during the winter if they're behind on utility bills. However, customers must contact their provider and set up a payment plan to qualify. This is MNN.
2: Army JAG officer, veteran, prosecutor, and lifelong Minnesotan, Ron Schutz has spent his life fighting for Minnesota. Now Ron Schutz is running for Attorney General to restore integrity in government. As a prosecutor, he took on dangerous criminals and put them behind bars. As a trial attorney, he took on big corporations and won. As your next Attorney General, Ron Schutz will stop the fraudsters taking advantage of Minnesota taxpayers, enforce the law, and retire Keith Ellison's pro-crime agenda. Keith Ellison has led a culture of corruption, allowing criminals to steal billions of dollars from Minnesota taxpayers, pardoning a child rapist, and turning a blind eye to fraud at every level of government. If you're tired of paying into the system and watching criminals take advantage of it, on November 3rd, vote Ron Schutz for Attorney General and put an end to Keith Ellison's pro-crime agenda. Paid advertisement paid for by Ron for MNAG.
3: Ladies and gentlemen, got an itchy ear. Please, ladies and gentlemen, boys and girls, cats and dogs alike, goats, we're going to contribute to you as well today. You are invited to the show. Goats alike, here we are on KASM for the Lighter Side radio show, as we are.
4: Lighter Side.
3: Yeah, sure.
4: It's the side
3: every
4: of the lighters.
3: Every Thursday we hear from 1:30 to 2. And I'm Dave, and over there's Curbs. Say hi, Curbs.
4: Hello, David.
3: And
4: How are we doing today?
3: We got Duck Duck. We have to wait. Got to get the introductions over with.
4: My apologies, Duck Duck.
3: Duck Duck's here. Johnny Cash is here. And we should start playing tribute to our trivia card on our window.
4: Oh, Poker Alice over there?
3: Poker Alice it is.
4: Poker Alice, yeah.
3: Poker Alice is to my right.
4: You ever been to the Wild West show?
3: No.
4: Me neither.
3: I've often heard it many times. We used to have a camper down at El Rancho.
4: That's where they have it.
3: And that's where they always have it, mm-hmm. down there. Yeah, boom, boom, boom. Here they
4: move. They're like shootout?
3: Yeah.
4: Yeah.
3: Like they do during the parades and things.
4: Mm-hmm.
3: Yeah. So what's new?
4: Not a lot. Yourself?
3: Really? Broadcaster's life is just not full of enthusiasm and spark?
4: Well, there's stuff going on.
3: Is there?
4: Yeah.
3: You're not going to fill us in, or
4: Dave,
3: you're kind of shy?
4: You're supposed to carry the ball for the team here between 1:30 and 2. I kick my feet up and go get a beer, maybe relax a little bit, slice into some head cheese.
3: I'm learning how to delegate.
4: Okay. What's new, Dave? Oh, what do we got cooking? Joe's over at World Dairy Expo in Wisconsin. Madison over there.
3: Long list. Dead air there.
4: Well, I was trying to think of what else we got cooking, but it's not as exciting as fixing a Sunday morning radio host iPad like you have going on at your extravagant lifestyle you're leading.
3: Oh, yeah, definitely. So my topic today I was going to talk about, which everybody obviously likes or dislikes, that crazy AI acronym.
4: Ah.
3: But we should dumb it down a little bit so some people maybe understand what the heck is going on with this thing. What do you know about it?
4: Well,
3: what do you think it is? How would you explain it?
4: A broad question.
3: Dave,
4: describe the sky to me real quick.
3: No. If I walked in and said, Kirby, explain to me what's this AI stuff? What would you tell me?
4: It is in its infancy, it seems that it was just trying to be an efficient tool that could maybe something that it would take three people to do. It could quickly do it faster than that. Or like you always joke with AI,

0: when you Google something and AI pops up, it's like, oh, yeah, that's kind of right, but it's not exactly how I would have worded it. But it's like a quick, a Cliff Notes version of a question on Google or something like that.
1: Okay, but how does AI come up with these answers?
0: Well, it kind of combs through everything out there at all times and comes up with, like, say, if there's a million hits on something, they go, okay, well, that one's got the most. It seems like that's most accurate. We'll go with that one.
1: Okay. Good. That's a good analogy.
0: I did good, Dave?
1: You did good.
0: Okay, cool.
1: So a lot of people, like, how does AI work or how do you understand it? And I usually tell people this. It's like, okay, if I have a complex question, like I just asked Kirby, what's AI? We can even ask the question to one person. I'll just get Kirby's answer, right? There's just one answer.
0: Just me.
1: Now imagine if you ask that same, if I walked into a room that had 15 people in it and I asked, what is AI? What someone in that room would probably have a little better explanation of what AI is and how it operates, right? Well, what if I went into a room of a million people?
0: Or a billion people.
1: Or I went into the room of, you know, just an enormous amount of people. Well, as you know, computers and their hard drives and the way they store data, and everybody has been storing and mining data for decades. It's been the thing for about the last, I would say, 15, 20 years, people started mining data. Now, in the news, you'll hear that people or these companies are creating these massive data centers, right?
0: Yeah, that's a big hot-button issue. Like up north, I know Duluth has big. They're drawing a line in the sand about it.
1: Yep. They're all over the country. There's massive data centers.
0: What do they have to do with water? Why is everyone so worried about water?
1: I think there's a lot of cooling that has to happen within the facility itself. So they try to put it near some sort of a flowing
0: bed of water
1: of some sort that they could pump water in and out to cool the facility. I don't know. I'm just speculating. But so if you imagine these data centers that are going up, which in, you know, a ripple effect of that is.
0: So it's just servers in a massive building?
1: Yes.
0: Massive. And when I say servers, I'm talking thousands?
1: Probably, if not more.
0: Might be light. Okay.
1: If not more. On top of that, those data center constructions have made the cost of technology and computer chips and all of that skyrocket. But
0: fun.
1: That's just a ripple effect of what's happening. But if you can imagine all of that data being stored, and I'm talking about like stepping into a room of 100 or a million people, obviously that's a fraction, just a minute. It's like a grain of sand on the shores of Florida of what we're talking about here, of one simple data center, right?
0: So quite the image.
1: It is.
0: One grain of sand on the shores of Florida.
1: Yeah. The point would be is if you ask any sort of specific question, when you have these massive computers that can analyze all of this data, you're going to get a fairly accurate answer, if not a very accurate answer.
0: Yeah.
1: So what's interesting is, okay, you've got companies now that are developing AI. I've seen some examples. So if you could hop on like ChatGPT or these
0: Copilot,
1: these AI generated devices, and you say, I want a picture of rough seas with a school bus.
0: There it is.
1: Boom. 2 seconds, you've got a picture of a school bus in the middle of rough seas. You know,
0: because at some point that existed, or it can generate that itself?
1: It generated that itself.
0: Okay.
1: It says, well, I know I've got a picture of rough seas, and I know what a school bus is. I'm going to put the school bus in the
0: rough seas. Toss it in there.
1: There you go. Now,
0: does it ever make you kind of leery? Well, for starters, I've been thinking about this since you brought it up. Do you remember doing homework, Dave?
1: Yeah. Don't we all?
0: And how sometimes it was tough to maybe figure something out. And now these kids just punch it in.
1: And that's something.
0: There it is.
1: There was no answer. You may not have an answer. And now, yeah, you'll have all these resources.
0: Like, did you have an encyclopedia collection
1: at
0: the Willetsco House growing up? So did we. And like, okay, well, I guess I got to go, you know, oh, we're learning about this thing in the Korean War. I'll go get the K and I'll flip through. And okay, right there. Yeah, the 38th parallel, North and South Korea. We're now just... What's the parallel? Oh, right there, 38. Anyway, I don't know. It makes me laugh how the stuff we used to have to do, I mean, and I had the internet in high school. You did not have
1: no.
0: Al Gore had not invented it by the time you went to high school. So just the – and now they can just punch it in and there it is.
1: Right.
0: Well, and, or, like, show your work. Like, well, why?
1: Or the memorization that had to be done years and years ago.
0: Oh my gosh,
1: and you don't need
0: yeah.
1: that anymore because no. your device and your phone is with – you can read this stuff no matter when you want.
0: Right.
1: There was no point of
0: – Times tables?
1: Of learning it, you know.
0: Remember the times tables?
1: Oh, yeah. We used to have a sheet.
0: Here's a piece of paper. I'll give you 1 minute. See how many of them you can do
1: yep.
0: and how many you can get right.
1: I remember –
0: You talk about pressure.
1: There was the times tables – There was an 8.5 by 11 sheet of paper that, if I remember right, had like 12 or 16 rows in it. It always ended in 0001, but you try to get—I think you had to get through that in a minute.
0: Yeah, that was like the goal.
1: Yeah,
0: and if you didn't, or if you got through it and got 5 wrong or something,
1: you
0: like
1: got
0: that,
1: whipped.
0: If you got 1 wrong, basically, by the time you got to like 4th grade, if you didn't know that, like
1: yeah.
0: repetition, know that, like how do you know your phone number? You just know it. How do you know 7 times 6? Oh well, it's 42. You just That's what it is.
1: It's memorization.
0: Bam, bam, yeah. bam. 11s, 10s, those are always the easy ones.
1: I always thought it was interesting when I saw that there are these new learning methods out, and I thought, how could
0: how they do math
1: How
0: now?
1: Could you learn these new learning methods? So instead of doing like 10 plus 8, which is 18, we know that. In this new way of learning, they go, well, we know that the 8 is only 2 away from 10, so it's easy for us to add 10 and 10, which is 20, but we're just going to minus 2, which
0: to get
1: is 18.
0: 18. So 20 minus 2. It's like, well, wouldn't 10 plus 8 to get 18 be easier than 10 plus 10 is 20 minus 2 is 18?
1: You would think so, but if you think
0: yeah.
1: about it, when you talk about complex and big numbers, it's easier to add all those whole numbers than it is for the 8s and all these
0: They've
1: other
0: done the same with youth reading. It's like the new way to teach them how to read. And it's like, oh, well, we learned it this way. We learned it this way. When your kids were doing math homework and asked dad for help, was it different than the way you learned it, or was it kind of the same?
1: It was pretty much the same.
0: Oh, it was the same. Okay.
1: Yeah.
0: Now, when your grandkids ask you.
1: Yeah, it's going to be totally different. So, but anyway, if you get back to the AI thing and these massive amount of data centers that are able to be tapped into, I call them databases, right? They're just enormous amounts of data that these companies have mined over the years. And that was the big thing, if people remember, about 10 years ago, of why Google really got its base started. Google was a simple search engine, but little did you know that every time you typed in something that you were looking for,
0: that was
1: being logged.
0: Yeah.
1: Saying, oh, you know,
0: people keep asking, where is Community Technology Center? Where is Arcos Technology? So then it bumps up higher
1: bump.
0: List.
1: So you get those hits, right? And that builds this algorithm of data, and it gets stored in these centers, et cetera. So there are these companies that are building AI, and they are trying to enhance AI. And there's many philosophies out there about how, including with working with the government and with the president, about how AI is getting out of hand. People aren't understanding the repercussions of AI. And why I say that is because they had an instance at one of the AI companies, and I'm going to try to explain it on a pretty dumbed-down scenario, but here's the deal. So AI builds different AI models, and they call them bots, right? So let's just think we have 5 AI bots, 5 computers that are running AI and are able to tap into all of this information. Well, this company thought it would be a good idea or a good test to give each one of these bots a goal. I want you to do this, okay? And it gave each one of those 5 AI bots the same goal to see, could one of these bots be faster than the other bots, even though they were all identical bots.
0: Why did they want to do this?
1: For a test.
0: Okay.
1: Just to see. Okay.
0: Who's the quickest? Okay.
1: If we have 5 AI bots with the same goal, who will win, or how is this going to turn out? Little did they know, when this algorithm started running, these 5 bots started thinking about this goal. We only got 20 seconds left.
0: You have 50 seconds left.
1: Oh. One of these bots got smart and started tricking the other bots into doing its work.
0: Hey, do my homework for me.
1: If you can believe that. It started tricking the other bots. Not only that, this bot was able to then, this was isolated from the internet at this point in time. This test
0: scenario,
1: was
0: yeah.
1: just locked down. it was able to penetrate out on the internet, and then it even started penetrating some public networks, and then it covered up its tracks. So it really posed it wasn't a dangerous situation, yeah, but a very...
0: How far could this go?
1: How far could this go scenario?
0: And we are going to figure that out after a Brownfield Market Update brought to you by Pine Country Bank.
2: Lower corn was mixed. Cattle were up. Hello, I'm Megan Grebner with your commodity market update on Brownfield. You better build bigger bins. It's just a suggestion, but regardless, be ready to maximize your per-acre profits with MX Series corn by Stein. Stein has yield. Soybeans were lower on fund and technical selling. Export sales were up on the week, mainly to China, but a national holiday could limit their demand for a few days. U.S. harvest delays are ongoing out of a drier weather pattern. November beans were down 9 at $12.84. January beans down 8.5 at $13.75. Corn finished the day mixed on spread trade. Corn has been digesting the larger-than-expected quarterly stocks number while watching widespread harvest activity delays. The trade is expecting at least some impact to yield and quality from those slowdowns. December corn was up 1.5 at 5.02 1/4. March corn up 1.25 at 5.16 3/4. The wheat complex was mixed, mostly higher. Wheat looks oversold after the recent decline, but export demand has been slow despite movement issues for both Russia and Ukraine. While rain is delaying winter wheat planting, the soil moisture recharge should be beneficial in most areas. In Chicago, December wheat was up 7 at 6.82 3/4. March wheat up 6 1/4 at 6.97. In Kansas City, December wheat was up 4.5 at 7.37 1/2. And in Minneapolis, December wheat was up 3.5 at 6.96 3/4. Live and feeder cattle were up, watching direct business. October lives up 62 at 219.30. December lives up 47 at 223.17. October feeders were up 245 at 338.87. Hogs were down on technical weakness. Butcher hogs were steady and the major directs were not reported. October lean hogs down 122 at 77.50. December lean hogs down 50 at 68.92. I'm Megan Grebner for Brownfield.
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0: Banamana. We're talking AI. On the lighter side, right here.
1: Well, are you rapping?
0: Yes, I am trying. To stay on beat. With the song. Dave and Curb with you here on your Thursday. Well, here's a new one, Dave. I've never been delivered food on the lighter side before.
1: We haven't. Everybody out
0: not
1: there.
0: Not even like Brad and you at the fair or anything? No one walked up and said, have
1: no.
0: a...
1: No. Brad and I ate one of those monster...
0: Turkey legs?
1: No. Hot dogs one time on the
0: air. You went Lady and the Tramp on it?
1: They were like... Yeah, right. They were like 4 feet long.
0: Oh, my God. Stomach ache.
1: Jennifer Klopaki just stopped in with a...
0: Order of head cheese.
1: Order... of head cheese for us.
0: So West, now we know what it looks like.
1: West Union head cheese from St.
0: Alexis.
1: Alexis.
0: St. Alexis Catholic
1: Church. She just said she spent days making this. She drove up here to give us this. I don't know if I've ever felt so special in my entire life. So we're going to have to try this. We're going to have to grab some silverware and not make pigs out of ourselves.
0: I really don't like eating in the studio, personally. This brand new board and these computers, Dave, that we just got.
1: Yeah, right.
0: I'd really not. I'd rather not, but we will. We'll dive into that. How about next week we report back?
1: We will. We'll have to put, and put, she said to save some.
0: And Joe, boy. Randy, we're not. No, we can't eat.
1: Randy.
0: Here. You're not eating. You don't eat in the studio, Randy. There's rules. Randy can take that. He can go eat in the break room. We were told to save some for Joe. Is that what she said on her way out?
1: We'll save a good chunk of it for Joe.
0: Joe can have some. We'll keep some for Joe.
1: Awesome.
0: To say the least. Well, thank you very much. What was her name?
1: Jennifer.
0: Thank you.
1: Jennifer, thank you.
0: Here we thought we were going hungry on the lighter side today.
1: Yeah, not today. It ain't happening today.
0: The heavier side.
1: On head cheese.
0: Head cheese side. Anyway. AI talk, not head cheese talk.
1: Whoa. Really a 360 here, right? Turn around.
0: No, you want the 180.
1: So anyway, we had these bots that this company had these bots that were trying to accomplish this goal, and it went out of hand. The one bot tricked the other bots into doing work. It actually got out on the internet and started penetrating some networks, and then they even found out that it even covered up its own tracks. So it was doing illegal activity out on the internet, and this company just sat back and was like, whoa. So this one guy who was he won a Nobel Peace Prize for his work with technology and AI or whatever. They interviewed him on this show, and he goes, you know, everybody gets scared about talking about AI, but it goes to two extremes, right? So the one extreme is saying, okay, what if in 10 years, AI is just going to be huge, right? It's going to be in the medical field. It's going to be all over. So what happens if you were to give AI a task to, say, solve carbon emissions? I want you to solve carbon. Yeah. Well, what's it going to do? I mean,
0: solve it.
1: After it does a bunch of an analysis, it's going to say,
0: come up with the best idea.
1: Well, what are the most producers of carbon emissions? Humans? Okay. Well, if we get rid of humans, we have no carbon emissions, right?
0: Well, problem solved.
1: Problem's done.
0: We'll just get rid of all the humans.
1: Get rid of all the humans. So that's one extreme of it. And the next extreme then is its ability to create new types of technologies or new types of formulas or new types of ways of thinking to solve how to get rid of carbon emissions.
0: Sure.
1: Right? So the point is that you have all of these databases like we talked about, and we have these huge data centers. The problem is there's no boundaries right now with that data. So where does the line get crossed to say, well, okay, Mr. Bot, you can't think about wiping out the human race because...
0: Is that
1: no. You can't think about... That's crossing the line, right? You can't do that. You can't think about taking it to this level. You can come up with things up to a level, but then that's it. So that's where all of these agencies and all these people are talking about how the world, all the governments across the world, everybody has to start putting in some of these boundaries of where AI can go. If you just leave it a loose bag, who knows what's going to happen? You know,
0: govern AI? Are you able? I mean, is in its, like, in the grand scheme of things, it was designed to be efficient, to come up with the best answer. But then would you be hampering AI by saying, like, yeah, but you have to think within this box. You cannot think outside of this get rid of the humans to clean up emissions box. Could you put them in a timeout and say, no more of that thought?
1: I can't answer that. But So that's the problem right now is nobody's defined.
0: When's it going to stop?
1: No one's defined the box.
0: Sure.
1: Right? It's all open.
0: There's no field of play.
1: Right.
0: It's a vast.

0: I mean, it's as far as existence goes.
1: It's like space,
0: yeah.
1: Right? There's just no end to it. So if you don't build some of these protocols or some sort of the red button that you can hit to say stop, well, when
0: it's not going to stop.
1: What's going to stop?
0: Yeah.
1: So what's going to stop an AI from attacking or going into a water tower facility and letting all the water out? You know?
0: If it thought that was the right idea?
1: If it thought that, the city's dry. The city of Freeport is dry, right? We need water. Well, some person asked the AI to water the whole city. It empties the whole... I'm being facetious. I'm being crazy, obviously.
0: Or just bringing up a
1: scenario.
0: Yeah.
1: And it drains the whole water tower. Now nobody has any water, right? Because
0: they wouldn't be smiling at that water tower that day.
1: You know, just crazy things like that. So without any type of government or governance, I should say, rules and regulations that can halt AI at some specific point, that's where the fear goes in. If that scenario I talked about all those little bots being able to, one bot taking the initiative to control the other bots, as well as getting out on the internet, as well as penetrating another network and then kiting its tracks, shows you the power of all of this information and what they can do by computing all of this data together. And there has to be, where's that red button to say, no, you're done.
0: So AI is not a new thing. Like artificial intelligence in its infancy had the ability to move a clock on daylight savings back an hour. That was AI, technically. You used to have to go wind the clock back an hour, but then it did it for you on your computer. Technically, AI did that, right?
1: Well, I don't know if you would say AI did that. That was like a line of code in the operating system that said at this such and such a date and such a time, moved on.
0: Bumper back.
1: Yeah, but is that a very archaic form of an AI?
0: That's what I'm saying.
1: Certainly.
0: Yeah.
1: Yeah, I would say yes. Because
0: it's like, when did we get to potentially draining the Freeport water tower?
1: That's because of all the...
0: Because it continues to... And the data centers and...
1: The data centers keep growing.
0: Yeah.
1: The data keeps being collected. There's a big deal going on with LG TVs right now. I don't know if you've seen that. LG, the company, is in some very heavy heated water right now.
0: Okay.
1: Because their TV sets have been listening.
0: Oh, God.
1: And capturing data on the networks that they're installed in. So you buy an LG TV, you put it in your house, you connect it up, and it starts gathering data about everything that's in your house, and it's been sending that data somewhere.
0: Mm-hmm.
1: Okay. These other boxes, I don't know if you've heard about these video boxes that you buy that they're not Netflix, they're not Amazon Prime.
0: Or Roku or anything?
1: They have all of this.
0: They have everything.
1: They have all this video content on them.
0: Yep.
1: You buy them for a couple $100.
0: Yeah, and your subscriptions are all gone.
1: Gone.
0: Yeah.
1: You have nothing. Well, we've seen paperwork on these things now that these are small Android computers that get hooked up. And when you plug them things into your house, they're gathering data out of your household and sending it away.
0: Are you that interesting, Dave?
1: So, no, I'm not. But
0: the fact that it's happening.
1: It's happening.
0: It's a breach of...
1: your privacy.
0: Privacy,
1: really.
0: Yeah.
1: I mean, who knows about what pictures it's finding? Who knows about what letters it's finding? Who knows?
0: We have Ring cameras, and my father-in-law is like, I don't like those. Like, I don't like the fact that there's video in your house at all times that someone could log into. It's like, touche.
1: Yeah.
0: if that's where your mind goes, you know, if you don't want... Well, let's see what Dave watched today. Ah, that special on the Tour de France again. Okay,
1: yeah.
0: That's every day now.
1: Yeah.
0: So,
1: but there again, there's that data that's being collected.
0: Mm-hmm.
1: And if it gets stored away, it's going to be part of a database someplace that somebody's going to say, well, what's the most popular thing that was watched today? And it scurries these database centers and say, oh, 35 million people watched the Tour de France today, including Dave, was one of those 35 million. Therefore, that's my answer.
0: Yeah.
1: The Tour de France. Teddy Pogacar just broke his collarbone, by the way.
0: Oh.
1: So that's AI in a nutshell.
0: I feel like you need like 10 lighter sides for AI in a nutshell.
1: It's crazy, but just everybody's really confused.

0: about how that works. But all that is computers accessing very large amounts of data. And could it be beneficial? Absolutely, here in the future, solving medical things. Solve cancer.
1: Yeah.
0: Let her go.
1: Yeah. Seriously.
0: Stuff like that.
1: Figure out how to, the questions that we've not been able to get to the bottom of. If it did it, great. But then he's at what cost?
0: Yeah. How do I put out this forest fire that's right. This big? Here, do this. They just may be able to provide us information we no longer thought about.
1: Head cheese time, Dave.
0: There you go, Curbs. You get the first fork.
1: You got her. There's Dave and I on the lender side. We'll talk to you next Thursday as well.
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4: NBC News Radio. I'm Chris Caraccio. President Trump says it's time for Iran to make a choice.
5: They'll either sign a very fair deal or they won't exist any longer.
4: Today, Trump told reporters more oil is flowing out of the Strait of Hormuz since even before the start of the war, with the U.S. Navy in full control of the waterway. Trump added that Iran's economy is a wreck and they have no military. He spoke to reporters before leaving D.C. for Denton, Texas, where he'll tour the Peterbilt Motors facility and deliver remarks to workers. Texas is one of three states the president will visit over the next 2 days as he sells his economic message and pumps up Republican candidates before the midterms, which are just over 30 days away. The Tennessee death row inmate who survived an execution by lethal injection yesterday is in critical condition. Krista Pike's attorneys say she's receiving life-saving medical care after the failed execution. She reportedly was still breathing and snoring after receiving 2 doses of pentobarbital. One of her lawyers said he saw at least 7 needles go into Pike's arm during the execution attempt. Her attorneys are now calling for Governor Bill Lee to commute her sentence. The family of ICE shooting victim Renee Good is seeking justice. A lawsuit filed recently goes after the U.S. government for wrongful death, as well as ICE agent Jonathan Ross, former Homeland Security Chief Kristi Noem, and others for a conspiracy to interfere with civil rights. Good was shot and killed by Ross in January while driving away from protests in Minneapolis. The Fly Dubai pilot who safely landed a passenger jet after being stabbed in the cockpit is being called a hero.
6: Israeli officials say Captain Smit Machar is recovering in a hospital after his co-pilot reportedly stabbed him during a flight to Israel in an attempt to crash the jet carrying 174 people. The injured captain was able to let passengers into the cockpit, who subdued the attacker and helped him to land the plane. In his native India, Prime Minister Narendra Modi called him a hero.
4: I'm Chris Caraccio, NBC News Radio. The two candidates vying to be the next governor of California have held their only scheduled debate. Governor Gavin Newsom is term limited and will be replaced in November by either Democrat Javier Becerra or Republican Steve Hilton. Last night they clashed in a televised debate. And speaking of California, only adults can now get married in that state thanks to a new law. Yesterday, Governor Newsom signed a bill that made 18 the minimum age to get married. Previously, minors could get married or enter into domestic partnerships if they got permission from their parents. California had been only one of 3 states left in the country that had no specific minimum age for marriage. 3 teams punched their ticket to the division series in the Major League Baseball playoffs. The White Sox swept out the Astros yesterday following a 7-3 victory in Game 2. Chicago will visit the Cleveland Guardians for Game 1 of the ALDS on Saturday. The Yankees are also into the ALDS after sweeping the Red Sox with a 9-2 win last night. New York will travel to Tampa to take on the Rays for Game 1 Saturday. The Padres advance to the NLDS after sweeping out the Cubs with a 4-1 victory last night. San Diego will face the Brewers in Game 1 on Saturday. Meantime, the Braves and Phillies will play a winner-take-all Game 3 today after Philadelphia took Game 2 yesterday in extra innings. The winner will go on to face the LA Dodgers in the NLDS. Billy Joel is celebrating the 50th anniversary of Turnstiles with a massive box set. Mark Mayfield has details.

The collection will feature 54 previously unreleased demos, rarities, and live recordings. Ahead of its release, Joel has dropped a 1975 band demo of James. The 50th anniversary Turnstiles box set will be out December the 11th.

0: Chris Caraggio, NBC News Radio.
1: That's a look at your national and world news here on KASM. 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
3: Mainly clear this afternoon with daytime highs approaching 62. Northwest winds 10 to 15 miles per hour. Lows dip down to about 38 tonight. Clear skies. Bright sunshine tomorrow. Daytime highs approaching 60. High temperatures reach up to 66 Saturday with a slight chance of rain showers. 62, lots of sunshine Sunday. From the Weatherology Weather Center, I'm meteorologist Jennifer Wojcicki on AM 1150 KASM.
1: Thank you, Jennifer. Currently 63 degrees to start your 2 o'clock hour on KASM Radio, as we will have a lot of music to get to this next handful of hours and more. 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
1: 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Funeral announcement for Ambrose Ambie Schneider, 85, of Albany, will have a massive Christian burial held tomorrow at 11 o'clock at the Seven Dollars Catholic Church in Albany, with a time of visitation held 1 hour prior to the service. And that is for Ambrose Ambie Schneider, 85, of Albany. Funeral service for Claire Primus will have a massive Christian burial held tomorrow at 11 o'clock at Christ the King Catholic Church in Browerville. A visitation is scheduled for today at the church from 5 until 7 o'clock, and a rosary will be prayed at 6:45. Visitation will continue at the church 1 hour prior to the Mass on Friday, and a time of fellowship will follow the Mass in the church in the fellowship hall. And arrangements made with the Eaton Funeral Home of Browerville for Claire Primus. Funeral service for Robert Bob Whitcop, 88, of Albany, will have a massive Christian burial held at St. Anthony Catholic Church in St. Anthony tomorrow at 11 o'clock. And there will be a visitation held today from 4 until 7 o'clock at the Miller Carlin Funeral Home in Albany. And then again at the church tomorrow from 10 o'clock until the time of the Mass. And arrangements made with the Miller Carlin Funeral Homes for Robert Bob Whitcop, 88, of Albany. Funeral announcement for Andrea Andy Rivets, 57, of Little Falls, will have a funeral service held at 11 o'clock tomorrow at the Lemire Funeral Home in Little Falls. There will be a visitation that will start at 9 and run until 11 tomorrow at the Lemire Funeral Home in Little Falls, and that is for Andrea Andy Rivets, 57, of Little Falls. Funeral announcement for John Jack Sealhammer, 94, of St. Cloud, will have a funeral mass celebrating his life held tomorrow at 11 o'clock at St. Andrew's Catholic Church in Brainerd. There will be a visitation beginning at 10 o'clock prior to mass, followed by a gathering in the church with food, photos, and memories to share. Private interment will be held at a later date at the Minnesota State Veterans Cemetery in Little Falls for John Jack Sealhammer, 94, of St. Cloud. Funeral announcement for Marcel Lester Sonny Hayes, 87, of Harding, will have a memorial service held tomorrow at 6 o'clock at the Lemire Funeral Home in Little Falls, and there will be a visitation held tomorrow at 4 in the funeral home, and in charge of the arrangements is the Lemire Funeral Home in Little Falls for Marcel Lester Sonny Hayes, 87, of Harding. A massive Christian burial for Corinne Faber, 90, of Sartell, will have a mass of Christian burial celebrating her life held on Saturday at 10:30 at St. Peter's Catholic Church in St. Cloud. There will be a visitation 1 hour prior to the mass at the church, and there will be a burial that will take place at Assumption Cemetery in St. Cloud, and that is for Corinne Faber, 90, of Sartell. A massive Christian burial for Dolores Orth, 93, of Sauk Center, will be on Saturday at 10:30 at St. Paul's Catholic Church in Sauk Center. There will be a visitation held tomorrow from 5 until 7 at the Patenshod Funeral Home in Sauk Center. And then again on Saturday from 9:30 to 10:15 at the church. There will be a rosary prayed tomorrow at 6 o'clock at the funeral home, and arrangements made with the Patenshod Funeral and Cremation Services of Sauk Center for Dolores Orth, 93, of Sauk Center. Funeral announcement for Richard Krugers, 84, of Cold Spring, will be on Saturday at 11 o'clock at St. Boniface Catholic Church. There will be a visitation tomorrow from 4 until 7 o'clock at the Winter Funeral Home in Cold Spring, and then again on Saturday from 9 until 10:45 in the church narthex, and that is for Richard Krueger, 84, of Cold Spring. A memorial service for Thomas Tom Stangler, 86, of Freeport, will be on Saturday at 11 o'clock at the Patenshod Funeral Home in Melrose. There will be a visitation held on Saturday from 9:30 until 11 at the funeral home. That is for Thomas Tom Stangler, 86, of Freeport. Funeral announcement for John Mamlock, 96, of Mendota Heights, formerly of St. Cloud, will have a massive Christian burial held on Monday at 11 o'clock at St. Paul's Catholic Church, and there will be a burial at St. Patrick's Cemetery, and that is for John Mamlock, 96, of Mendota Heights, formerly of St. Cloud. Funeral announcement for Joseph Dobeck, 63 of Richmond will be on Tuesday at 10:30 at Saints Peter and Paul Catholic Church, and there will be a visitation held on Monday from 4 until 7 o'clock at the Wenner Funeral Home in Richmond, and then again on Tuesday from 10 until 11:15 in the church gathering space, and that is for Joseph Dobek, 63 of Richmond. And those are your funeral announcements today, brought to you by the Daniel Funeral Home and Cremation of St. Cloud, Clearwater, St. Joseph and Sartell, the Benson Funeral Home of St. Cloud, and the Daniel Anderson Funeral Home of Painesville. The Miller Carlin Funeral Homes of St. Cloud, Albany, Holding Ford, and Upsala, Albany Floral Shop and Gifts, the Patton Shot Funeral and Cremation Services of Sauk Center, Melrose, Freeport, and Gray Eagle, the Shelley Funeral Homes of Little Falls, Piers, Swanville, and Onamia, and Cold Spring Floral and Gifts. That wraps up our funeral announcements on KASM. When we come back, we'll get into some music here on Your Dependable Neighbor. We've also got an update from our friend Joe Gill over in Madison.
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15: For KASM Radio, I am Farm Director Joe Gill at World Dairy Expo in Madison, Wisconsin. A beautiful week here, and, well, it is Tuesday. It's early in the week. Things getting going. Busy crowd. Dana Casto joining us with Utter Tech. Dana, another exciting year. It's got to be great to be back in Madison, right?
16: It is. It's always one of our favorite weeks of the year, and like you said, you know, it's sunny and beautiful here in Madison. The excitement you can feel. The trade show just opened here at 9 o'clock, and it's FFA day, so it's a busy, buzzing place around here this morning.
15: What's great about Utter Tech is people get to come and try on stuff. I think I've never ordered a piece of clothing online, I think, unless it's through Utter Tech in your site, but it's great they can try things on and purchase right here.
16: It is. That's one of the big perks of coming to see us at any trade show that we're at. You know, here at World Dairy Expo this week, we have all of our items here so you can try on. We've got our bibbed overalls, jackets, kids' bibs, and then all of our aprons, sleeves, pouches, all that stuff for milking. But just nice to be able to try it on and get the fit and feel and know what you're getting.
15: You did talk about you have a new size when it comes to the bibs this year.
16: We do. So we added a new size. It's called Small Slim. So that size flits between our extra small and small for our bibbed overalls. And I would say it's just a little bit more fit than our smalls, but gives you a little bit more room in the hips that are extra small, so you're able to move around. One of the things we enjoy is, you know, going to trade shows and getting to hear from our customers. So in the past, we've watched people

0: try on the extra smalls, and then they try on the smalls, and the extra smalls they can get on, but they don't have enough room really to work, and they get the smalls on and feel like they might be a little bit baggy. So we're excited. We've had some good, already had a few people try them on here this morning, and the small slim has been a good fit for them this morning.
1: You know, it's weird, but you guys try and fit everybody in the whole family. Not everybody tries to do that anymore.
0: Absolutely, yeah. We have a lot of different options when it comes to sizing. So we have, you know, extra small up to 4X in their adult sizes. We have extra small to 2X in the kid sizes. And then we have, you know, kind of different options when it comes to our bibbed overalls, too. We have a tall length. We have extra tall. You can get mesh back. We've had it kind of as a special service, and we've now added it in some of our more popular colors that you can have back pockets added as well. So a lot of our, you know, we always strive to kind of go off what we hear from customers and what they're asking for, and so you can kind of can mix and match and get the pair of bibs that you'd like.
1: Dana, what other feedback do you get? Obviously, I think you get the feedback, too, on the durability and the quality of your products.
0: Yes. You know, it's a durable nylon fabric that holds up really well. It's made to be workwear, so we know that it's being worn out in the barn and that it has to be able to withstand lots of different environments. And then being able for it to be machine washable. So you're able to machine wash and dry. We just say use normal laundry detergent. So you don't need any sanitizer, just your normal, you know, Tide or whatever laundry detergent you use, moderate temperatures. And a lot of people actually choose to hang dry our products too, because it's that nylon fabric, it dries really quick. So, but easy to care for and durable, that it will last a long time.
1: Dana Casta with UtterTech joining us at World Dairy Expo. Believe it or not, winter's right around the corner too. Calf blankets, lamb blankets all on hand?
0: Absolutely. I mean, it's 70 and sunny here, so we don't want to be thinking too much about winter yet, but you're right. It's the time. I think, you know, November is probably the biggest month of the year where people are gearing up and getting ready for winter, and that's when we see a lot of people ordering our calf blankets. So we do have we have a small, a medium, and a large size. Our medium is kind of our main size that fits most Holsteins, Brown Swiss, kind of any normal full-size calf when they're born. Small is more for those Jerseys or twin calves, and our large size really is intended for older calves, or if you have some show calves or a sick calf, something to extend being able to keep those blankets on a little bit longer. But all of our blankets are made with 3M thin slate, so they does a really good job of insulating, and those also can be machine washed and dried. So one thing I will say, make sure you click those buckles together before you put them in the wash. That helps to make sure that you don't lose any buckles in that washing process.
1: It's kind of like finding your car keys in your pants pocket when you run them through the dryer, right?
0: It is. You'll hear a little bit of clanking in there, but it definitely helps to have them buckled together, and it's just nice that you can get them good and clean, you know, and be able to reuse them for another calf that season.
1: You mentioned the buckles, too. Is that always with the blankets, or was that an upgrade over time? Because that, when you compare to other blankets, it really makes them stand out.
0: It does. We have always used buckles. So my parents dairy farmed for 30 years, and my mom is the one who has designed our products, and the calf blanket that we originally designed is the one that we use at home on our calves. Velcro just really isn't a great option when you're working with calves. So we've always had buckles, and it's continued to be a good product for us.
1: Dana, for folks at the show, too, a little incentive, too, when you purchase at the show?
0: Yeah, we are doing a promotion here. 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
1: And finally, too, just you're not blowing smoke. Here's quick turnaround, too. I've ordered stuff, I'd say, within 3 days I've had it at my front door.
0: Absolutely. We really try to ship things out within 24 hours of them coming in. So same day or the next day if they get there, if your order's in after lunch.

0: A lot of times it will get picked up the next day, just because we do have our delivery drivers start kind of coming from noon until the end of the day.
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2: Thank you so much, Joe. As that wraps up that quick little interview, we'll take a break, and when we come back, we'll be getting close to that bottom of the hour news update that we are usually going to get to right around the 30s. So we'll take a break. When we come back, we might have a chance at a song, but we'll see.
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2: Taking a look at your weather before your bottom of the hour news update. 64 degrees here in Albany. That is your daytime high before we get into your MNN news update. Right now, a little bit of wind right out of the northwest at about 3 miles per hour, so nothing too bad to worry about. Taking a look at what we can expect tonight, a low right around 38 degrees. It's going to feel like October once we get to our low tonight. It's going to be clear, though, so at least you have a good look at the sky, as we'll have winds out of the northwest at about 5 to 10 miles per hour. Going into tomorrow, we'll warm back up into 60, but we won't get much further than that. Winds will be out of the northwest at about 5 miles an hour, and then they'll come back down to about 46 degrees on Friday night with overcast skies and winds out of the south at about 5 miles per hour. Saturday, a high of 66 with a slight chance of scattered storms late. Otherwise, winds will be out of the south at about 10 to 15 miles per hour. And then going into Saturday night, a low of 46 degrees with winds out of the west at 5 to 10 miles per hour. Sunday, a high of 62 with a low of 39 under mainly clear skies. That's a look at your weather. Right now, our record high set back in 1992 for the date. And it was set back in 92, and it was 87 degrees. Meanwhile, a record low back in 1974 at 25 degrees.
7: I'm Sean Maloney. Senator Tina Smith's bipartisan bill to protect Americans from Lyme and tick-borne diseases has been signed into law by President Trump. The new measure expands research, testing, and treatment for these diseases. Most recent data shows

0: statement saying Klobuchar has, quote, taken hundreds of thousands of dollars from the healthcare and insurance industry to fund her political career. And gas prices continue to fall across Minnesota. AAA reports that the average price for a gallon of regular unleaded dropped 3 cents this morning to $4.26 a gallon. This is MNN.
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3: Army JAG officer, veteran, prosecutor, and lifelong Minnesotan, Ron Schutz has spent his life fighting for Minnesota. Now Ron Schutz is running for Attorney General to restore integrity in government. As a prosecutor, he took on dangerous criminals and put them behind bars. As a trial attorney, he took on big corporations and won. As your next Attorney General, Ron Schutz will stop the fraudsters taking advantage of Minnesota taxpayers, enforce the law, and retire Keith Ellison's pro-crime agenda. Keith Ellison has led a culture of corruption, allowing criminals to steal billions of dollars from Minnesota taxpayers, pardoning a child rapist, and turning a blind eye to fraud at every level of government. If you're tired of paying into the system and watching criminals take advantage of it, on November 3rd, vote Ron Schutz for Attorney General and put an end to Keith Ellison's pro-crime agenda. Paid advertisement paid for by Ron for MNAG.
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5: Ample sunshine expected this afternoon with daytime highs approaching 62. Northwesterly winds 10 to 15 miles per hour. Clear skies again tonight, lows level off around 38. Sunshine expected tomorrow, highs around 60. Seasonal temperatures Saturday and Sunday with highs from the low 60s to the mid 60s. Slight chance of rain showers Saturday. From the Weatherology Weather Center, I'm meteorologist Jennifer Wojcicki on AM 1150 KASM.
6: Thank you, Jennifer. It is currently 64 degrees here on KASM as we get into some music here on Your Dependable Neighbor. And starting us off, we've got the Ivan Kale Band with Doghouse Polka.

0: on a Sammy Brantner in Wisconsin.
1: And that last song by Ivan Kale with Lakeside Waltz on KASM. We've got your Brownfield Commodity Update coming up in just a little bit. It's brought to you by Pine Country Bank. And taking a look at your weather right now, 64 degrees, winds out of the northwest at about 5 miles an hour. And then taking a look at what we can expect later tonight. It's going to feel cold, 38 for an overnight low here in central Minnesota before we warm back up to right around 60 for a high tomorrow.
2: Corn and hogs were mixed Thursday. Soybeans finished lower and cattle closed higher. I'm John Perkins with a Brownfield Market Update. 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Soybeans are down on technical selling with November 9 lower at $12.84 and January down 8.5 at $13.75. Corn was mixed, consolidating. December was up 1.5 at $5.02 1/4. March was 1.25 higher at $5.16 3/4. Live and feeder cattle were higher, watching the direct markets. Megan Grebner has more on that in a moment. December live is up 47 at $2.23.17. February was 37 higher at $2.25.45. November feeders are up $2.05 at $3.36.35, and hogs were mixed, adjusting spreads. December down 50 at $68.92, and February lean 42 lower at $69.75. Now here's Megan Grebner with that full look at cash livestock. Megan?
3: Thanks, John. There was a light round of direct cash cattle business on Thursday. Deals were reported at $345 to $348 dressed in the north. That's down slightly from last week's weighted average basis. Bids did surface in the south at $226 live, but no trade has developed. Estimated cattle slaughter was 109,000 head, up 19,000 on the weekend, down more than 3,000 on the year. The cash hog market's likely going to have a slow finish to the week after a couple of solid days of business. Packers continue to have leverage and are moving numbers at their pace, which happens to be at mostly lower prices. They could also have what they need on hand, and we could see a very slow finish to the week. The industry is also monitoring the available supplies of market-ready hogs and hog weights. Estimated hog slaughter was 493,000 head, up 4,000 on the week and down more than 500 on the year. With John Perkins, I'm Megan Grebner for Brownfield.
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2: 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Now, Ron Schutz is running for Attorney General to restore integrity in government. As a prosecutor, he took on dangerous criminals and put them behind bars. As a trial attorney, he took on big corporations and won. As your next Attorney General, Ron Schutz will stop the fraudsters taking advantage of Minnesota taxpayers, enforce the law, and retire Keith Ellison's pro-crime agenda. Keith Ellison has led a culture of corruption, allowing criminals to steal billions of dollars from Minnesota taxpayers, pardoning a child rapist, and turning a blind eye to fraud at every level of government. If you're tired of paying into the system and watching criminals take advantage of it, on November 3rd, vote Ron Schutz for Attorney General and put an end to Keith Ellison's pro-crime agenda. Paid advertisement paid for by Ron for MNAG.
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7: 1 Corinthians 15:20. 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There is no doctrine more central to the gospel than the doctrine of Christ's physical resurrection from the dead. Paul makes the bold statement, if Christ has not been raised, your faith is futile and you are still in your sins. But the changed lives of Christians is testimony to the fact that he did rise. These changed lives, which are a result of believing in that resurrection, are conclusive proof that he is risen. Resurrection Sunday, being celebrated by believers all over the world 2,000 years later, is testimony to that fact. And now we have this blessed hope in ourselves. It's as much a fact that it will happen to us who believe in him as that it happened to him. And that's the truth.
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0: Chasm's Top of the Hour Update. Everything you need to know. 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
1: NBC News Radio. I'm Chris Caraccio.
2: President Trump says Iran now faces a choice, accept a fair deal or cease to exist. He said more oil is flowing through the Strait of Hormuz than before the war, with the U.S. Navy in full control of the waterway. Trump added that Iran's economy is a wreck and the country has no military. The central U.S. from Texas to Chicago is bracing for a dangerous flood threat as thunderstorms fueled by Hurricane Rachel and the remnants of Polo unleash torrential rain. NBC's Ryan Chandler has more.
3: We are tracking a massive line of storms extending all the way from the Rio Grande to the Great Lakes. And here in Austin, our main focus is the Texas Hill Country. It's one of the most flood-prone areas in the country, and some areas there have seen as many as 5 inches of rain in just the last few hours.
2: Parts of central Texas, Kansas, Iowa, and Nebraska saw heavy rain overnight and into this morning. Tennessee death row inmate Krista Pike is in critical condition after surviving a failed lethal injection attempt. Her attorney says she's receiving life-saving medical care after remaining alive following 2 doses of phenobarbital. Governor Bill Lee has issued a stay on all executions in Tennessee as Pike's attorneys call for her sentence to be commuted. The Fly Dubai pilot who safely landed a passenger jet after being stabbed in the cockpit is being called a hero. Wendy Swanson has more.
4: Israeli officials say Captain Smit Machar is recovering in a hospital after his co-pilot reportedly stabbed him during a flight to Israel in an attempt to crash the jet carrying 174 people. The injured captain was able to let passengers into the cockpit, who subdued the attacker and helped him to land the plane. In his native India, Prime Minister Narendra Modi called him a hero, saying he showed immense courage and an unwavering resolve to protect the lives of others.
2: There's a winner-take-all Game 3 of a National League wildcard series tonight in Atlanta between the Phillies and Braves. The winner will go on to face back-to-back champion Dodgers in the NLDS.
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2: Fewer Americans than predicted found themselves filing for first-time unemployment benefits last week. The Labor Department says it received 197,000 initial requests in the week ending September 26th. That's a drop of about 1,000 from the previous week's upwardly revised total, and just under the 200,000 most analysts had been expecting today. President Trump is announcing some major energy investments for the U.S., Tammy Trujillo reports.
5: Speaking from the Oval Office Wednesday, Trump said South Korea is committing over $50 billion toward a natural gas pipeline from Alaska's North Slope to the southern part of the state for export to Asian markets.
6: And by building the Alaska LNG pipeline, we will deliver nearly 4 billion cubic feet of liquefied natural gas per day. And that makes us, puts us at a level that's not comparable with anyone else.
5: Trump also said South Korea is investing another $200 billion to build a power generating station in Texas. I'm Tammy Trujillo.
2: California Governor Gavin Newsom has issued an executive order that requires state agencies to only use the term artificial intelligence when referring to the technology. This comes after President Trump issued his own order this week that pushes the name superintelligence. Newsom also announced a series of bill signings that impose new policies aimed at protecting workers against AI. October is Breast Cancer Awareness Month. The International Health Campaign was started in 1985 to promote mammography as a way to fight the deadly disease. The World Health Organization says in 2024, over 2 million women worldwide were diagnosed with breast cancer and over 690,000 died from the disease. Breast cancer can affect women at any age after puberty and can appear in women with no specific risk factors. Many communities around the country will be offering free mammogram screening events and mobile clinics for Breast Cancer Awareness Month.
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7: 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St. Paul officials are releasing the full investigation of Mayor Kaoli Herr. She was accused of sexually harassing members of the local police department. Today's report reveals the relationship between Mayor Herr and the police chief, Axel Henry, began to fall apart quickly after she was sworn into office back in January. The top cop is a complainant who accused the mayor of inappropriate conduct and sexual harassment of subordinates, including members of his police force. A summarized report was released last week that it concluded that the investigation found no evidence of sexual harassment, but did reveal that the mayor's actions were inappropriate for the workplace at the time. But a lawsuit from Henry now alleges that she did sexually harass and batter him, and that the city retaliated when he reported it. A Hennepin County judge is issuing a gag order in the state murder case of Vance Belter. The defendant is already been convicted in the federal court back in last summer's attack on state legislators and their spouses. The gag order bans Belter, witnesses, and any victims from speaking to media or the public about the case until the next court hearing on Monday. The defendant is accused of shooting and killing House Speaker Melissa Hortman and her husband, and also State Senator John Hoffman and his wife, who were shot but then later recovered. A Minnesota law group is requesting that the federal government investigates 15 public school districts in the state concerning sexual identity policies. The Upper Midwest Law Center believes school leaders are violating Title IX, the U.S. Constitution, the federal executive orders as well. The organization also sent letters to the 16 school districts and the Minnesota State High School League informing them of what they call legal violations. The policies are concerning boys being allowed to take part in girls' sports, use girls' restrooms, and also locker rooms. The school districts targeted include St. Paul Public Schools, Rochester Public Schools, Minneapolis Public Schools, Rosemont Apple Valley Eagan Public Schools, and Anoka-Hennepin school districts. An 18-mile police pursuit ended with a crash in a ditch in Blaine. It started when the Fridley police tried to pull over a pickup truck this morning for speeding. The driver then blew through the gates of an Army training site. The suspect, identified as Douglas Burke, tried running away after crashing into a ditch, but was eventually taken into custody. The police chase lasted 13 minutes and made its way through Fridley, Roseville, St. Anthony, New Brighton, Moundsview, and Blaine. Authorities say Burke had a felony warrant for dangerous drugs. The Minnesota Gophers football team is losing their starting center, Ashton Beers, for the remainder of the season. He suffered a significant foot injury during the September 19th game against Akron. Minnesota moved Greg Johnson to center against Washington, and he will stay at the position for the rest of the season. Starters Jaden Ball and Riley Surnam are also questionable for this week's matchup against Michigan. That wraps up your Minnesota news here on KASM. When we come back, we'll take a look at your weather forecast here on KASM Radio.
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7: 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So now time for our meteorologist weather update with Weatherology, as we've got Regina Curl here in with us. And Regina, the fall air starting to kick in, and you'll definitely feel it if you leave the windows open tonight, right?
10: Oh, definitely. Yeah, those temperatures certainly on the cool side, even below average, what we typically see for overnight lows. We're going to fall back into the upper 30s tonight, mostly clear skies expected to. For Friday, we keep it that cool fall air, high right around 60, lots of sunshine. More clouds expected to roll in into Friday night, a low around 46. isolated rain showers will come in for Saturday afternoon. Mostly sunny with a high around 64. Could still see some spotty rain showers Saturday night, a low in the mid-40s. Then lots of sunshine with dry conditions Sunday and a high of 62. I'm weatherology meteorologist Regina Cole.
7: And, Regina, it's one of those things that you kind of look at as we go through fall. It's just nice to see the little bit of color starting to kind of pop through, especially now that we have a little bit of sun to enjoy it with, right?
10: Absolutely. And, yeah, and with that fall air feeling like fall, too, it kind of makes it feel more colorful. You know what I'm saying?
7: Exactly, exactly. The reds just pop a little bit more, it feels like.
10: Absolutely.
7: All right. Well, thank you so much, Regina, and have a good one.
10: Thanks, you too.
7: That is our weatherology weather update here on KASM. Currently 64 degrees here in central Minnesota. That is tied for your daytime high as we continue here in the 3 o'clock hour. We'll take a break, and when we come back, we'll have more music here on KASM. 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

0: Cuckoo Waltz by Chris and the Riverbend Dutchman on KASM as we step back for a second. And when we come back, we'll be getting into your bottom of the hour news update here on KASM. It is currently 64 degrees.
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0: Currently 64 degrees here in Albany. Right before we get into your bottom of the hour news update, our record high on this date, it happened back in 1992, 87 degrees. We're getting nowhere close to that. However, we might start getting in the neighborhood of the record low, at least coming up tonight. Our record low set back in 1974 at 25 degrees. Our low tonight, it's going to be about 38, so we're not going to be there yet, but we're going to be around the neighborhood. We're going to be in the ballpark at least, and then we'll warm back up tomorrow for a high of 60 degrees. Our low tomorrow night, a low of 46 under cloudy skies, and then on Saturday, a high of 64 with some showers later on in the afternoon to evening, and then 46 for a low on Saturday night. That's a look at your weather on KASM.
10: I'm Sean Maloney. The family of Renee Good, the Minneapolis woman shot and killed by ICE agent during Operation Metro Surge in January, has filed civil lawsuits against the federal government. Attorneys for the family say the claims include wrongful death and civil rights violations stemming from the shooting. The lawsuits also challenge the broader conduct of Operation Metro Surge, alleging discriminatory enforcement practices. Federal officials have not yet responded in court to the new filings. Republican candidate for for governor, House Speaker Lisa Daymuth has announced her public safety plan for Minnesota. Daymuth says she'll repeal DFL laws and add pro-safety laws.
11: Three strikes for violent crimes. That's holding criminals accountable. Next, we will increase the penalty for fleeing the police. We will increase the penalty for assaulting a peace officer. And we will make sure that there is electronic monitoring.

0: advantage of Minnesota taxpayers, enforce the law, and retire Keith Ellison's pro-crime agenda. Keith Ellison has led a culture of corruption, allowing criminals to steal billions of dollars from Minnesota taxpayers, pardoning a child rapist, and turning a blind eye to fraud at every level of government. If you're tired of paying into the system and watching criminals take advantage of it, on November 3rd, vote Ron Schutz for Attorney General and put an end to Keith Ellison's pro-crime agenda. Paid advertisement paid for by Ron for MNAG.
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4: 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Representative sales at Fergus Falls, fat beef steers at $13.75 is what they weighed. 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Beef steers weighing 1602 at 215. Your beef heifers weighing 1291 at 220. Fat beef heifers weighing 1645 at 208. Dairy beef cross steers weighing 1718 and 216. Dairy beef cross heifers weighing 1440 at 202. Holstein steers weighing 1620 at 202. And Holstein steers weighing 1752 at $1.96. Next at Fergus Falls is October 6th. Their auction already expecting 300 head for their next sale coming up on Tuesday next week. And want more details? Reach out to Fergus Falls Livestock at 218-998-0561.
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1: Well, thank you so much, Kirby. As the assistant to the news director wraps up your Central Minnesota Cattle Report, we'll get into your geography waltz. Now, I know that this is referencing someone that is named Sweet Georgia Brown, but you know what? It still is got something with geography. So we'll start off the geography waltz with the good time Dutchman, Sweet Georgia Brown, on KASM.

0: Wisconsin Waltz by the Good Time Dutchman, wrapping up the Geography Waltz as we go to the American countryside with Andrew McRae, who is in Louisiana.
1: There is power in prayer. For the residents of this city, the result of their prayers are still celebrated every year to commemorate an event that took place over two centuries ago. Their story is this edition of the American Countryside.
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1: As Patricia Corral explains, women once had a very different role in war than they might have today.
5: Women often followed the troops. They followed their husbands or their fathers or their sons and provided them with the sorts of things that they might be missing from their home, you know, do their laundry, things like that.
1: At the Battle of New Orleans in 1812, men faced cold January temperatures, and women had an added role ahead of the fray.
5: They were tasked with sewing clothes for some of the men who came here that weren't prepared for the cold weather, the Tennessee militia, for example. So they were sewing frocks and pants and overcoats for them.
1: But at this battle to save the city in 1815, one particular group of women turned to a spiritual role as well.
5: We do know that the women were helping in the city of New Orleans, and one of the groups of women that was assisting in this battle were the Ursuline nuns. They had a night-long prayer service that many believe is responsible for the American victory at the Battle of New Orleans.
1: The nuns and other residents of the city prayed at the church all night on January 7, 1815, and were still in prayer the next day when word arrived that General Andrew Jackson's men had defeated the British.
5: They, since that time, have continued with a mass on January 8th in honor of the Battle of New Orleans and the victory here and the role that they played in it.
1: Yet today, January 8th, is set aside for that day of Thanksgiving, remembering the all-night prayers for the soldiers battling to save the city. Traveling the countryside in New Orleans, Louisiana, I'm Andrew McRae.
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5: And it is now time for your Minnesota Sports Prep Update.
6: It's the Minnesota Sports Prep Update for Thursday, October 1st. I'm Ryan Phelps. We're out and about this week visiting a new activities director over on the east side, Chad Sexauer from Woodbury.
7: I'm finding that this is that special place that still really values the teacher coach, which aligns with kind of my core beliefs of like, relationships are built in the hallways and built, you know, in classrooms as you're going from space to space. And then you just get to extend that with an area of coaching where you get to know them a little bit deeper and you get to watch them excel and grow and challenge themselves on the pitch or on the court or on the field. And so I think that has been the one thing that has quietly been a big surprise, and it's something I'm absolutely thriving and loving.
6: One other thing that has stood out to Sexauer in his first few weeks with the Royals is the number of multi-activity students at the school.
7: I'm happy to see kids doing multiple things. I think it's important to maybe be the star on the football field, but as you step into the basketball court, maybe you're just that role player that rebounds and plays defense. There's a lot of life lessons in that as compared to just scoring the touchdown and being the person at the top all the time. So I'm more of that let's slow down, right? Let's kind of embrace a little bit of what activities in athletics can be and not trying to maybe just get you ready to be the next NIL portal person.
6: Sexauer was previously the AD at South St. Paul and for a time at Lakeville South, then worked in community education in Invergrove Heights, but wanted to experience again the unique demands of being an activities director.
7: I think the chaos, right, is a big part of it. Every day is something different, right? And so it is supporting kids around their passions and what they're really invested in and families. And so, you know, again, it's the extension of a classroom. And so at 306, this building kind of gets turned into that fun space for volleyball or basketball, wrestling here in the gym, or stepping out into our stadium for soccer, football, lacrosse. I think just the excitement of day-to-day stuff is what I was looking to get back into. I'm sleeping really well.
6: And so far, it's been a smooth transition back into the AD role.
7: We had an outstanding homecoming week last week, right? And so, again, flexible enough to pivot. We didn't play on that rainy Friday. We moved to a Thursday. And so having a great gate, seeing a lot of faces and a big crowd at our homecoming game was great. So there's just a lot of positives that are taking place here on the Woodbury campus. And it's been a great 4 or 5 weeks of the fall season.
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9: 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Now Ron Schutz is running for attorney general to restore integrity in government. As a prosecutor, he took on dangerous criminals and put them behind bars. As a trial attorney, he took on big corporations and won. As your next attorney general, Ron Schutz will stop the fraudsters taking advantage of Minnesota taxpayers, enforce the law, and retire Keith Ellison's pro-crime agenda. Keith Ellison has led a culture of corruption, allowing criminals to steal billions of dollars from Minnesota taxpayers, pardoning a child rapist, and turning a blind eye to fraud at every level of government. If you're tired of paying into the system and watching criminals take advantage of it, on November 3rd, vote Ron Schutz for Attorney General and put an end to Keith Ellison's pro-crime agenda. 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
2: It wasn't pretty, but the Vikings stay perfect. Minnesota, 23-16 win over Tampa Bay. And Jake, the offense continues to struggle. The defense shines, sort of a repeat from last week.
3: Kyler Murray, 15 for 29, 168 yards, one touchdown, matched with one interception. And our rushing game, of course, ended up with 78 total rushing yards as a team. Aaron Jones averaging about 3.4 yards per carry, 17 for 58.
2: On the flip side of that, Bucky Irving only getting about 3 yards per carry on 15 carries, and Mayfield had a chaotic day, 17 out of 34, an interception and a touchdown. And again, the defense had control, kept control. You just hoped it would stay together till the end, and it did.
3: I think Jordan Addison did a decent job of stepping into position after Jefferson went out, but as a whole, our core just has a lot of work to do.
2: Yeah, we need more out of some of the other guys like Hawkinson and Jennings and Felton. I'm not sure about the defensive plans against the Vikings, but needless to say, when they did show the replays, Murray didn't have a whole lot to throw to theirs. But hey, we're 3-0. We'll take it. Offensively, Jake, you hinted at the special teams last week. I'm really leaning into that this week as well. I think we go with Reichert and Miles Price with that touchdown return. Without those two guys, it might not have been a W on Sunday. I think we go that direction for our offensive player of the game this week, brought to you by Homesteaders Restaurant of Minot.
3: Will Reichert, good for at least 20 field goals in a row. Defensively this week, I say we go with Eric Wilson. 10 total tackles, 6 solos, 1.5 sacks, 2 tackles for loss, a pass deflected, a couple quarterback hits. Really stand out on getting pressure on Mayfield.
2: He was a problem for the Bucks all day long. I second that notion. All right, good stuff, JK. So the Vikes 3-0. They'll entertain another 0-3 team. They're on deck. It's the Dolphins coming to US Bank Stadium Sunday. We'll preview it when we come back.
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2: It's the Dolphins coming to U.S. Bank Sunday, Jake. The Vikings, an 11.5-point favorite. 39.5 is the over-under, but their big running back, Achan, is out, so that'll help.
3: We should really have a good grounds for the offense to try and figure out something to get going. Miami's got a really fast defense, but that doesn't mean there's not holes in it. And I would really like to see Kyler Murray kind of settle in, feel comfortable with everything, and start hitting some of these receivers and dialing in his passing game.
2: These guys, they had Kansas City on the ropes for a while into the second half before the Chiefs were able to pull away. So this is one of these games I'm a little fearful of. If they're in it in the fourth quarter, look out, because they start smelling the blood. They want that first win. We got to get on these guys early and keep it that way.
3: Yeah, and we've shown all season where we wouldn't really turn it on until after halftime, and eventually that's not going to work.
2: Justin Jefferson might be back. We're recording this on a Tuesday evening again. Early reports said everything checked out pretty good on all the medical reports, but obviously he still has some pain in that ankle, but he can maybe play on Sunday.
3: And in other Vikings news, Vikings fans, in case you missed it, J.J. McCarthy has been traded to the New York Giants for a fifth-round pick.
2: Maybe we'll address that in a future edition, but wish JJ all the best going to New York. Picks, Jake, what do you have?
3: I'm going to take the Vikings by a sounding 2 scores. With them being 11.5-point

0: favorite coming into the game?
1: I think they're going to just about cover. I got them 24-13. I think it's going to be fairly tight. The Vikings need to get that offense going. All right, so again, it's the Vikings. It's a 3:05 kickoff at U.S. Bank Sunday. Until next time, pillage on.
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3: And that is your Purple Pillage for today. As we wrap things up, we'll take a break. When we come back, it'll be time for your Edward Jones Market Update.
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6: 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The USDA reported a couple of flash sales.
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7: This is Alex Tomczyk with Edward Jones Investments with today's closing stock market report. U.S. equity markets closed higher on Thursday as bond yields declined. The 10-year Treasury yield finished near 5.24%. Internationally, Asia finished mixed overnight, while European equities ended mostly lower as Eurozone unemployment held steady in September at 6.4%. Crude oil advanced to $93 per barrel after China suspended fuel exports for October. The U.S. dollar strengthened against most major currencies, consistent with the rise in Treasury yields. In closing markets, the Dow closed up 22 points at 50928, the NASDAQ closed up 7 points at 26868, and the S&P 500 closed up 15 points at 7666. In the commodity markets, gold is up $19, closing at $4,205. Silver is up 76 cents, closing at $61.33. Bitcoin is up $1,055, closing at $84,678. And crude oil is up $2.48, closing at $92.90. In stocks of local concern, Deere & Co. is down $4.29, closing at $667.26. Ford is up 21 cents, closing at $12.27. 3M is down $1.13, closing at $163.02. Qantas Services is up $20.20, closing at $662.60. Target is up 1 cent, closing at $156.70. And Xcel Energy is up 7 cents, closing at $70.55. 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
9: 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November $12.09. December $12.26. January 1231, February 1241, March 1246, April, May 1260, June and July 1265. Corn prices in St. Cloud, October 433, November 433, December at 438, January, February, March at 447, April 454, along with May, June and July at 458. Your market update right here on Chasm.
0: Market news with your market for Thursday, September 24th, 2026. In the Midwest region egg market, retailer paid prices for cartoned eggs delivered store-to-door are extra large 68 to 76, large 66 to 74, medium 51 to 59. 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Offering prices on frozen commodity pack hen turkeys on a national basis are 176 to 192 shipping point, and frozen commodity pack tom turkeys are offered at 178 to 192 shipping point. And finally, in the whole broiler fryer market, wogs are steady to fully steady. Supplies are light. Floor stocks are adequate. If you have any questions or comments concerning this report, please call Market News at 514-284-4460. Thank you and have a good day.
3: And that's a look at your 4 p.m. markets on KASM. Taking a look outside, 64 degrees here in Albany to start your 4 o'clock hour. Wind out of the northwest at 2 miles an hour. Tonight, we're looking at a low of 38 under clear skies. Winds will be blowing out of the northwest and clocking in at about 5 to 10 miles per hour. Going into tomorrow, Friday, a high of 60 under mainly sunny skies. Winds will be blowing out of the northwest at 5 miles an hour, and then a low of 46 on Friday night. And then going into Saturday, a chance at some rain showers a little bit later on in the day, otherwise partly cloudy skies. Winds out of the south at about 10 to 15 miles an hour. Saturday night, a low of 46 with partly cloudy skies. Winds out of the west at 5 to 10 miles an hour. Sunday, a high of 62, mainly clear skies. Winds out of the northwest, clocking in at about 5 to 10. And then going into Sunday night, a low of 39 degrees under mainly clear skies on your Sunday night. And then getting back into the work week on Monday, 61 with sunny skies. So we're going to get a little bit of a chance at some very fall-like weather coming up tonight at a low of 38 degrees. Our record high set back in 1992, that would be 87 degrees. Meanwhile, our record low set back in 1974, that is 25 degrees. Right now, like I said, sitting at 64. Winds picked up a little bit. Winds out of the northwest at about 10 miles an hour. As we take a look at some of your upcoming programming here on Chasm Radio, coming up in just about a minute or so, it is going to be Agriculture of America. They'll take you into your 5 o'clock hour, and then we'll get you your 5 o'clock hour news, your weather, your funeral announcements, and also your MNN News, your Managing for Profit. And then a little bit later on, we'll get into your rosary for today, your word for today, and also your inspirational selections. We'll get into your Husky sports as the Albany Huskies will be playing host to the Pequot Lakes Patriots. That'll be coming up later tonight at 7 o'clock. And on our sister station, it'll be Melrose at, looks like, Morris. So that is going to be at 7:15 coming up on our sister station on KDDG, but you're going to want to keep it here. It's going to be the Albany Huskies versus Pequot Lakes Patriots, a couple of Granite Ridge Conference teams going at it. And for the Patriots, they come in with an undefeated record in conference play. So a lot to look forward to coming up tonight. But right now, 64 degrees. We've got your Agriculture of America coming up. And then when I come back, you're going to be, when I come back, it's going to be about 7 o'clock. But coming up after your Agriculture of America, it'll be, I believe, that'll be Liberty coming in and taking over here in the big chair. Here is AOA.
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10: 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Thanks for letting us be part of your day. I'm your host, Jesse Allen. Coming up on the show, we are going to talk with NDSU's Dr. Wade Webster here in segment two. We're going to discuss soybean cyst nematode and some of the work they are doing across the state of North Dakota when it comes to fighting against SCN and soil sampling and more. We'll get to that conversation in just a little bit. After the bottom of the hour, we're going to talk about the continued need for certainty surrounding investment in biofuels in rural America and how the RFS helps there and more. Paul Winters with Clean Fuels Alliance America will join us. And then at the end of the show today, we're going to get an agronomic update from Wisconsin with Pioneer Field agronomist Sammy Brantner. Let's get started, though, and talk markets. USDA giving us a bit of a surprise in the quarterly grain stocks report on Wednesday, particularly for the corn market. Let's get some thoughts on this. Corey Bratlin with AgMarket.net joins us here on the show. Corey, good to have you back with us. And, well, the corn market kind of got its own October surprise, so to speak, if you want to throw in an election term, down about 20-some cents on the day Wednesday amid a ending stocks number that was definitely outside of pre-report expectations, Corey.
13: Hey, Jesse, great to always be here. Yeah, we definitely did get another surprise. This is 2 years in a row. Last year in this September report, I think the stocks come in about 195 million bushels higher than expected. And this year, they were just a little bit under that, coming in about 177 million bushels more than what the trade is expecting. And that definitely sent shockwaves through the corn market, because that's our ending stocks for the 25-26 crop year. So that's our beginning stocks for this year. So automatically, we start with 177 million more bushels, or 2 bushel an acre cushion to this year's balance sheet. So it definitely, you know, got the attention of the corn market, and we did. We seen them down, you know, 20, a little over 20 cents on the day yesterday.
10: Well, and it looked like funds were sellers, too, on Wednesday from a couple of the numbers I saw. And just it seemed like some of the air kind of came out of that corn market. Now, I think the bigger question, though, now moving forward, we're going to incorporate these numbers into the October WASD report coming up here in a couple of weeks. And we're going to get harvest rolling along much faster as we get into the month of October, we presume. So how does this change the perspective of this corn market now moving into October, Corey?
13: Well, on the surface, when we're talking what our stocks use ratio now was talking for the 26-27 crop year was sub 10%. Now we're talking more in this 10.6-10.7% stocks use ratio. So the market's comfortable with this supply if it holds up. Now, where are they going to make these changes? What, you know, these higher stocks, you know, when we look back, you know, maybe it shouldn't have been a surprise to us in essence, because we've been touting about this feed and residual number. I think this now gives the USDA a viable solution to come in here, lower the feed and residual. I think it's around 230 to 240 million bushels based on our estimates that they'll lower the feed and residual number. Get that more back in line. It's still off. But, you know, we still got, like I said, this year's crop to chew through here yet. You know, and early yields that we've been seeing on corn anyways have been a little bit on the disappointing side. Now, the Western Corn Belt where I'm at, we've been just at a standstill. I was just talking with a client 5 minutes before I jumped on, Jesse, from kind of east or northeast of Des Moines, and he said in the last 2 weeks he's dumped out a little over 9 inches of rain. So they're not getting in the field anytime soon. So I'm hopefully this weekend and early next week we start to get the combines rolling here in the west. So then we'll get a little bit more physical hard data here of what these actual yields are out here.
10: Corey Bratlin, AgMarket.net, is with us. You raise a good point on that feed and residual. I've said it's kind of been USDA's slush fund, so to speak, when it comes to these markets. So we'll see what corrections they maybe make there. How about soybeans and wheat from Wednesday's reports? And I know for wheat, we got the small grain summary out as well. Your thoughts when you look at that side of the grain market?
13: Yeah, on the wheat side of things, very neutral. They made some slight changes. They took winter wheat production actually up. A lot of like, production up was increased was the soft white wheat that's growing, you know, out west, Oregon,

0: Washington, and then over in the east, Illinois, Indiana, Ohio. They had a pretty good crop. They did see a slight reduction, though, on the wheat production in the spring wheat category. Most notably, you know, North Dakota. I think they took North Dakota's spring wheat yield down 4 bushel. And with the drought that they had, yeah, rightfully so. I mean, it makes a lot of sense there. So, again, in the big picture, not a big change. So wheat was pretty neutral. On the soybeans, you know, we're a little friendly. You know, we saw stocks come in here on September 1 down about 10 million bushels than what we'd had last quarter. So, you know, we're getting a little bit tighter there on the stocks. And I think beans there for a while, right shortly after the report, you know, corn is down 15 and beans are actually still up 10, 12. But that darn corn market just being so negative just eventually pulled the bean and the wheat down by their tail.
1: On the grains here now, moving into October, final quarter of the year, anything that folks need to maybe stop and take a pause and reassess with their risk management strategy, Corey?
0: Yeah, I mean, when we look at it, you know, the USDA did not give us that bullish surprise or bullish momentum again. We kind of halted it. We do have harvest here. I think for the short term here, I mean, markets are going to have a lid on it, on things until we get more yield data. And what will we get the USDA to change the yield in October 9th? You know, that's to be seen yet. So, you know, but I think that there's better chances of a lower yield coming down the road. So I'm not here to say that this market is over. I think for the short term with harvest pressure picking up, we're going to be somewhat limited on rallies here.
1: Corey, real quick, livestock trade, as that's kind of been a mixed bag. We've been trying to get into gear and cattle and hogs. Any notes in the protein sector?
0: Well, the cattle side of it are really coming into a tight wedge here, ready to break out in either direction. Now, feeders, you know, yesterday are kind of showing a possible breakout. We're backed up just a little bit here today, but I think, you know, these cattle numbers are just simply, we're starting to see the and just kind of, we're kind of questioning if the cattle numbers are actually there. We are seeing a little bit of herd retention for, you know, the rebuilding this cattle herd a little bit. So I think all in all, I think these cattle could be on their way to break out maybe to the upside here in the short term.
1: And obviously, too, we got to keep our eyes on these outside markets, Corey, and plenty of volatility still to be had there as well.
0: Yeah, as always, the dollar index back up here, trading now 101 plus. So that's usually a thorn in the side of commodities. So we need to see that kind of temper back down a little.
1: Yeah, absolutely. Absolutely. All right. Well, I know folks can reach out to you guys and connect very easily. Agmarket.net for more information. We are up against the clock. Always good to talk with you. Corey Bratlin, thanks for joining us on the show. Have a great weekend, Corey. We'll talk to you again soon.
0: Thanks, Jesse.
1: 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Coming up next, we'll talk about soybean cyst nematode and things you can do to fight SCN with Dr. Wade Webster from North Dakota State University right here on Agriculture of America.
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1: 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Well, of course, soybean cyst nematode is such a yield-robbing pest for growers across the country. Every October is designated as SCN Action Month by the SCN Coalition, and we want to talk about some of the challenges we have with soybean cyst nematode and also some of the work that they are doing at NDSU to help growers across the Northern Plains. Joining us now, Dr. Wade Webster with North Dakota State University, soybean pathology specialist. And Wade, it's good to talk with you again, sir. Hope all is well.
8: Yeah, it is. Everything is going really well this season. We could have used a little extra rain earlier in the year, but things are progressing. So hope things are good with you, too.
1: Yeah, things are good. Well, and, you know, maybe let's start there real quick. Just growers across North Dakota and the Northern Plains and obviously challenges for many growers when it comes to weather this year. And I mean, what's your honest assessment here as we try to get harvest rolling for corn and soybeans in parts of the Dakotas right now?
8: Yeah, so generally, there's going to be winners and there's going to be losers. And I think a lot of that is just the chaos of the environment. And a lot of the Red River Valley, unfortunately, just did not get any rain from about July onward. But other portions of the state did receive some rain. Could have used a little bit more in certain areas, but the northern tier by the Canadian border actually received a fairly substantial amount this season. So, again, some good-looking beans out there and some not-so-good-looking beans, too.
1: Well, thinking about SCN, let's dive in and talk about that a bit. How much impact did you see of SCN across parts of the Northern Plains here this growing season, Wade?
8: Yeah, unfortunately, SCN was a big topic of conversation this year and continues to be. It was kind of a flagship year as SCN preferred warmer and drier soil conditions. So because of that, we didn't see a lot of other issues, but SCN was prevalent across the region. We, you know, from the research side, we were able to see some really interesting trial results. And that a lot of our variety trials actually demonstrated some visual differences, which for SCN we don't often see, but big numbers that are coming out of soil samples so far this season.
1: What are some of the key things that growers need to look for when it comes to SCN management? Let's talk about that a little bit, because I when we put this in numbers perspective so many times, but you know, to reiterate, it's the number one yield robbing pest. I mean, we're talking over $1 billion in annual losses for producers, so it's obviously something we got to manage. What do they need to be looking for the most when it comes to SCN management?
8: Yeah, I think it's the biggest thing is just understanding the pathogen and understanding that once it's there, we're not going to be able to eliminate it. Many of our diseases, say white mold, our seedling diseases, we can manage those so that those don't become an issue. But SCN, if it is in that field, we're going to have it and we're going to have to manage it every single year that we're growing soybeans. And so we do thankfully have management strategies available. Okay. The first one is understanding your numbers, and that's where the soil sampling is very critical. But we also have genetic resistance seed treatments as well as crop rotation as options for integrating into your management strategy.
1: Talk about a little bit more some of the different options, things that folks need to think about, Wade. And I know, too, you guys are doing some great work with the North Dakota Soybean Council, SCN soil sampling bags. We can get into that as well. But, you know, just in general, tips, tricks, reminders, what else would you tell folks about SCN management?
8: Yeah, so soil sampling is probably where I'm going to start because that's going to be really imperative for a lot of farmers in the state of North Dakota because SCN is still developing here. Once we start getting into other states, Iowa, Illinois, Indiana, where SCN's been around for a long time, understanding if SCN is present or not is probably not as critical. But for us, a lot of the farmers don't have SCN or don't know that they have SCN. And that's the first benefit of soil sampling. If you can get in there, you can get those samples taken. You can confirm its presence or not. Once we know it's there, soil samples can then help understand, one, if soybeans should be able to be grown in that field based off of the numbers. 10,000 eggs per 100 cc is sort of the general cutoff for whether to grow soybeans or not to grow soybeans. And then those soil samples will also help to understand if those management strategies, so resistant varieties, crop rotation, seed treatments, are helping to manage those numbers season over season. And so the critical part here, Jesse, is that it's not so much about just taking one soil sample, but it's taking it over multiple seasons. Once we know it's there, take that same time of year, whether that is in the soybean crop or a corn crop, and we can track those numbers over time. And so by doing that, we can better manage our soybean crops. That way we're putting in the right resistant varieties. That way we are ensuring that we're not losing yield unintentionally because of this pest.
1: We're talking with Dr. Wade Webster from North Dakota State University. And, you know, you mentioned, varieties that are resistant to SCN. And, you know, a lot of folks, they're used to putting in PI 88788, for instance, but that has started to show more and more resistance. So we're having to switch our varieties now. I mean, talk about that aspect of things as well as we continue to try and evolve and, I guess, stay ahead of SCN, Wade.
8: Right. So as you mentioned, 88788 has been around, and it's been very effective for many decades. The benefit or the good thing here is that we do have another option. So Peking varieties are also available commercially, generally at a lower level of prevalence is what we see the 88788s, but they're still available. Now, when we talk about resistance, this resistance is they're not single resistance genes like what we think about with Phytophthora for RPS genes. This type of resistance is what is called leaky, meaning that it's sort of a spectrum. Even though you have an 88788 variety, that level of resistance may not be to the full extent. And so what's important is that even if you grew an 88788 variety this year, if the next time you come in and the only option you have is another 88788, is that rotate that variety as well. Because even though that is still the same source of resistance, there are different levels of resistance in there. And so, again, trying to give sort of keep that pathogen guessing as far as what's going on. And then if you can, rotate between an 88788 and a Peking variety every time we're putting soybeans in that ground.
1: Well, as I mentioned earlier, I know that NDSU Extension and the North Dakota Soybean Council providing free SCN soil sampling bags to farmers across the state of North Dakota. And, Wade, if I'm not mistaken, I believe they just need to stop into their local county extension office for more information. Is that right?
8: That's exactly right. So what we do is we distribute those bags in about early August to all the extension offices across the state. So if any farmer agronomist is interested, all they need to do is stop in, get those bags. They just need to go out and sample their fields. Those get shipped in. So they get sampled, and you'll get those numbers back in about 1 to 2 weeks. And then once those numbers cut in, all that we get at NDSU is the GPS coordinate for that field and that egg count. That way we can put together our maps. We can track SCN movement across the state, confirm its presence or its absence within each county. But then we can also track to see whether SCN is increasing in numbers from year to year. What's important is that we are trying to confirm and that this pathogen is in fact being managed and that it's not blowing up into greater issues over time.
1: Any final thoughts or reminders? What would you reiterate to growers as they're watching SCN in their fields and trying to track this year in and year out? What would you remind folks again, Wade?
8: The important part here, a lot of farmers, especially in the Red River Valley, even if you know you have SCN, still sample. That's going to be critical for you long term. And then one of the other issues, talking about succession plans or for that management of that particular field, if you're going to buy land or sell land, that these SCN numbers are a data point that shows value, whether it is there or it's not there. And you can show over time, hey, I've been managing this land very effectively, and therefore SCN numbers are lower than what they could be at the end. Again, soil sampling is so critical.
1: I couldn't agree more. Well, great thoughts, and again, really awesome things you guys are doing there, partnering with the North Dakota Soybean Council at NDSU Extension to help out with free soil sampling banks for SCN as we continue to manage and try to mitigate the spread and the risk of soybean cyst nematode. Folks can get more as well, ndsoybean.org. With that, Dr. Wade Webster with North Dakota State University, soybean pathology specialist. Wade, good to talk with you again. Thanks for joining us on the show. Appreciate the time.
8: Thank you, Jesse. Appreciate it.
1: Once again, Dr. Wade Webster with North Dakota State University. 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
16: Top Ukrainian Farmers Union raising some concerns. You're listening to AOA. I'm Susan Littlefield on the American Ag Network. Now, this is an argument to the government's plan to offer preferences to export oil seeds and oilseed products that would leave grain farmers with excess stockpiles and lower income. Grain exports have fallen more than 60% in September, while oil seeds and oilseed products have slipped just 30%. Rain continues to push in the western Corn Belt today. They say it will end tomorrow. The weather pattern shifts to a warmer and much drier forecast next week, providing the opportunity for harvest to pick up. But where some areas since Labor Day have seen 9 inches, it's going to take some time to dry out those fields. Harvest pace in Iowa is significantly behind average, and quality issues are becoming more prevalent as the crops are inundated with all of this rain. Chinese refiners have suspended exports for October in an attempt to bolster their own domestic supply, adding additional stress to an already tight global refined product. Now, also hearing that China announced a similar restriction back in March before returning more substantially in July, as their exports have played a major role in filling the existing supply gap in the months that followed. According to Mike Castle over at StoneX, in August, the last month of available Chinese customs data, China's August diesel exports hit a nearly 2.5

0: chance to spread her wings and talk to folks outside of the U.S. Dr. Day-Day Kuniawan joining me. And he is the U.S.-Indonesian Dairy Partnership Project Lead. And he gave us some details on why, once again, he's attending World Dairy Expo.
1: Yeah, it's not my first time to come to World Dairy Expo. It's going to be my third time here. My first time was 2022, then 2 years ago, and now. So actually, it's always been my priority to come here. Because, you know, it's always about inspiration, not only for me, because my background is a veterinarian, and I'm also a dairy consultant for Indonesian dairy farmers. As you know, 80% of Indonesian dairy farmers are smallholders. What we talk about smallholders is about 3 to 5 cows. So it's pretty small, okay? So that's my subject, it's my object. To work with them. So we probably way behind U.S. about dairy, but motivation and confidence is always come first. However, 10% of the industrial dairy is available, anywhere from 1 to 5,000 cows, but we also have middle class, which is like 50 to 200 cows. 10% of Indonesian dairy is in that style. So basically coming to World Dairy Expo, it's not always about me, because not many Indonesian has opportunity to come to this kind of huge and inspiring event. Today, this year, I come with 3 colleagues from Indonesia with a different background. One is a veterinarian, which become the consultant for dairy cooperative in Indonesia, and another one is geneticist, which is work with genomics and genetics in Indonesia. So 3 of us been invited to World Dairy Expo this year by the Wisconsin State of Department of Agriculture and US Tech, okay, US Dairy Export Council. So yeah, it's we're proud to be here and happy to be here.
0: It's interesting to think of 3 to 5 cows as a herd size, but like you said, it's common there.
1: Yeah. Well, we have 500,000 cows, dairy cows, in Indonesia. And out of the 500 cows, 80% with those style, but they are organized by dairy cooperatives.
0: Just a portion of our conversation. We'll hear more in coming days. Dr. Day-Day Kuniawan joining us from Indonesia here on KASM Radio at World Dairy Expo.
2: Not just diesel fuel, jet fuel. Gasoline, and that's tied to the closure of the Strait of Hormuz. So it's no surprise that U.S. refiners are exporting a lot of fuel right now, and that's contributing to high prices here. So at the bottom of everything is how do we respond to this shortage of fuel? In particular, diesel fuel. Well, the clean fuels industry has been building capacity for years and is beginning to ramp up that capacity in a major way in response to the renewable fuel standard rules that were announced at the end of March this year. And, that supply is meeting about 10% of the distillate fuel demand right now. So we have, capacity across the country, major investments already that people have ramped production up to about 100% of capacity for some new facilities. We've seen new announcements of capacity that have come online since the RFS rule was announced. So this is going to be the needed supply and it's, at least keeping prices from climbing even higher. If the RFS were undermined at this point and that capacity and that production of fuel somehow went away, then prices would jump pretty significantly.
3: I know that Clean Fuels Alliance America CEO Donald Rehagen had a

0: great editorial recently in the Washington Times, and some of the data you were referencing a little bit there, and I know there's more. He laid a lot of this out about how the industry is really trying to drive investment in rural America and help, you know, secure America's energy future and more. That was in the title of his editorial. Talk a little bit about what he wrote and some more of the data behind what he had to say about this and the opportunity that's not only here to help with America's energy future, but also invest in rural America as a whole here, Paul.
1: Thanks. Yeah, so when EPA proposed and then finalized the renewable fuel standard for 2026 and 2027, they did something that we've been advocating for a long time. They based the biomass-based diesel volumes on proven production capacity here in the United States. So in 2024, our industry put 5 billion gallons of biomass-based diesel, biodiesel, and renewable diesel into the U.S. marketplace. And, you know, in 2025, when we had uncertainty about the RFS volumes, uncertainty about the tax credit, a lot of that capacity was left idled. When EPA announced the RFS rule in right at the end of March, and President Donald Trump actually announced this at a celebration of American agriculture at the White House, surrounded by farmers and ranchers, EPA recognized the investment that had been put in place by the industry over the preceding years. So in terms of soybean crush capacity, that industry invested some $6.5 billion since 2023 to expand the availability of soybean oil here in the United States, increasing it by a third. So, you know, right now farmers are set to harvest about 4.5 billion bushels of soybeans for the year, and the capacity for processing them here in the United States is about 60% of those will be processed here. That's a lot of value that's staying here in the United States, returning to local communities. And even since April, we've seen new announcements of additional soybean crush capacity that's going to come online by 2028 and be there for the next RFS rule. And the same thing has happened with biodiesel and renewable diesel capacity. You know, a couple of years ago, back in 2024, when the industry was going strong, there was about 7 billion gallons of planned capacity for renewable diesel alone, in addition to the existing 2 billion gallons of biodiesel. A lot of those plans were set aside in 2025 when economic conditions were not favorable, but we're seeing those plans reviving. And like I said, a couple of projects have already come online this year. We're seeing investment in additional biodiesel and renewable diesel capacity. So we're planning for the future. We're looking forward to EPA setting the next RFS rule.
0: Well, I think as well, yeah. To that point, Paul, with the RFS, and I think it's important for the industry to continue to emphasize that we need that certainty and a robust renewable fuel standard to continue the growth and opportunity throughout the industry, right?
1: Absolutely, and we need the rules to be issued on time and on track. So right now we're waiting for EPA to propose a rule that will reallocate the recent small refinery exemptions. Those small refinery exemptions, when they

0: come out retroactively the way they did at the end of August, just come at our expense, directly at our expense, and primarily for the biomass-based diesel industry. Reallocation of those volumes is critically important, but we also know that EPA is working on a rule for the RFS volumes for 2028 and beyond, and we want them to again pay attention to the amount of capacity that is going to be available, take account of the investments that are being made, and the planning for the future that we're doing.
1: Well, Paul, great thoughts. And if folks want to learn more, obviously, about the work being done by Clean Fuels Alliance America and the industry as a whole, when we think about biomass-based diesel, et cetera, I know they can find a lot of great details online, for instance, Clean Fuels website for morecleanfuels.org. Anything final you would mention or reiterate to folks here on the show today, Paul?
0: Yeah, so I, you know, over the weekend saw a few editorials from API and from the Heritage Foundation and some other petroleum interests saying, you know, it's a bad idea to ban diesel exports because that's going to cut the supply of fuels here in the United States. But, you know, let's go ahead and cut the RFS. It's a little ridiculous because cutting the RFS means an immediate cut in the supply of diesel fuel, and that's simply going to drive prices even higher. So we hope that the administration is not considering those proposals coming from the petroleum industry.
1: Well, again, folks can find more at cleanfuels.org. Good thoughts and perspective, as always, with that Director of Public Affairs and Federal Communications with Clean Fuels Alliance America, Paul Winters. Paul, thanks for joining us on AOA. Always good to talk with you, sir. Have a great one. We'll talk to you again soon.
0: You too, Jesse. Thanks.
1: 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Coming up next, we'll get an agronomic update from Pioneer Field Agronomist Sammy Brantner in Wisconsin, right here on AOA.
2: For Chasm Radio, I am Farm Director Joe Gill. We continue our conversation with Dr. Dedi Kuniawa from Indonesia, visiting here at World Dairy Expo, and as we've heard, not for the first time. And it's interesting just to find about dairy and how they approach consumers and how much the government is involved and the size of dairies. And he also gave us some insight, too, into the dominant breed of dairy cattle in that country. And, well, it's comes down to one, that's for sure.
3: 100% in Indonesia is Holstein. We call it Indonesian Holstein because it has been adapted to tropical condition for many, many years. And we don't really have genetics improvement system in Indonesia. So the only way for now for Indonesian is to bring the genetics while creating genetics improvement. So that's what we're trying to do because we are dairying since 1970s. So it's only like 50 years ago, okay? But we don't really have the system to improve on genetics and other technology other than feeding and those kind of simple.
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1: Well, joining us right now on Agriculture of America, let's have an agronomic conversation with the folks at Pioneer. She is a field agronomist for Pioneer in Northwest Wisconsin. Sammy Brantner is with us here on the show today. Sammy, great to have you join us here on AOA. Hope all is well.
13: Awesome. Yeah, no, thanks for having me.
1: Well, let's start off first. How has the 2026 season been in Wisconsin thus far, Sammy?
13: Well, like every season, right, it's got its own plans, that's for sure. So we started the spring really strong. We had some really nice planting conditions starting out. We were able to get our beans in, you know, a good chunk here at the end of April, early May. And then things got a little cool. We kind of had a little bit of a standstill as far as, you know, plant growth and whatnot. But then all of a sudden, we just had some really nice conditions leading through that early July, kind of that 4th of July first week or so. And then Mother Nature said, hey, you know what? I think you've had a little too much water already this year. So then she turned it off for us. So really for us up here in Northwest Wisconsin, the drought's been probably the biggest concern for us. And it's been hit and miss, you know, portions of my territory just get that perfect timely shot while the other portions are kind of hoping and praying for a shot. But there's a few areas that went, you know, 5-6 weeks with no rainfall here at that end of July into August. So.
1: Well, Sammy, let's talk about with harvest season coming up here. I know farmers are prepping in your area late September into October. What are some key pre-harvest checks that they should be conducting in their soybean fields right now?
13: So a lot of things I like to look for at this time of the year is, you know, standability. That's always the big questionable concern, right, when it comes to soybeans and wanting to make sure we can get those picked. But because of, you know, the heat and the drought that we saw this last year, I'm actually kind of wanting guys to go out and just get a feel for what are our yields looking like and did the planting dates make a difference? Because it's really going to be hard to kind of cross compare, you know, different varieties and whatnot when they were maybe planted at different time frames. Like I said, we had that drought, but we also had a lot of heat that maybe took off some of our top end yield. And depending on when, you know, that plant was trying to set those pods and those flowers, you know, we could maybe see a little bit of yield hit because of that. So the big thing is just walk into the field and even just take that second look back in the book. When was this planted? Am I seeing a pattern from that perspective? But when it comes to walking fields at this time, it's really looking for standability. We're looking at, you know, senescence. Are things maybe coming in a little sooner than we thought because of the drought and the heat? Do we need to maybe get the combines ready a little bit sooner than what we thought? And then, as always, looking for different diseases. Did we see anything come in late? Overall, it's been a pretty clean year, knock on wood, but there's been a couple pockets of, you know, of white mold, a little bit of SDS, but nothing overly concerning.
1: Well, I'm glad you mentioned late season diseases. I know our listeners here on AOA, they know the fourth quarter of the season can bring some of that late disease pressure. Talk about this. How do Pioneer brand genetics hold up during this critical phase of the growing season?
13: Yeah, you know, this honestly, the Z series being that we've really been talking a lot about here the last couple years, we didn't have to give up yield to see that late season plant health and to see that defense against a lot of these later season diseases. So, you know, you compare it to maybe even our previous A series, sometimes you had to weigh what you needed. Did you need the disease tolerance or did you want to really shoot for that top end yield? And the Z series that we've got coming forward here is really just a best of both worlds.
1: Well, remind farmers a little bit, Sammy, how have the Pioneer brand Z-Series soybeans performed in terms of yield and advantages over previous generations?
13: You bet. So, you mean overall, if you're looking nationwide, the Z-Series themselves against, you know, all the competitors, we're seeing about a 3.5 bushel advantage to the acre. And again, and any company can say, right, we always throw stones at the competition. But the neat part is we're looking at our A series that we had not that long ago, and we're seeing a 2.5 to 3.5 bushel advantage to what we were selling just a few years ago. So being able to go into, you know, Pioneer's true elite germplasm has really, you know, been a step change for us when it comes to yield. And again, I'm a big firm believer in having nice, strong standability at the end of the season. And I got to say, I've fallen in love with some of these Z series beans on that standability. Nobody likes combining one way, right?
1: Absolutely. Absolutely. We're talking with Sammy Brantner, field agronomist with Pioneer. How can growers use their pre-harvest observations to guide their seed selection as they start thinking about next year, Sammy?
13: Yeah, so it's looking at the things that you find most important for your field, right? So we've got, in my world, I go anywhere from heavy peat ground to true blow sand. And there's a lot of different things those growers are looking for. You know, a lot of times in the heavier ground, it's more of that disease. It's the white mold. It's maybe some SDS. I move into some of my lighter grounds, maybe along the rivers. And all of a sudden, cyst nematodes maybe are brought up a little bit more. So the best thing you can do, again, is just get out in field, walk the fields, you know, grab your local Pioneer rep, go out there together, and just really start writing down some observations. It's hard to get a good feel. Like I said, we stretch from all these different soil types in my world, but that's just within one field even. So it's hard to just judge a product because you walked into one corner and it happened to be the sandy spot, right? So it's really taking the time, walking through the fields and looking at what's going on and weighing out what do I truly need on my farm to be successful in 27.
1: All right. Well, final thoughts and thinking about this, too. What does the Pioneer 100th anniversary mean to you as a Pioneer employee, Sammy?
13: It's been pretty phenomenal. I'm not going to lie. I mean, when you think about a company that's been around for 100 years, that's huge. And I think the biggest thing that hasn't changed really since day one is, you know, I look at some of my, you know, coworkers and whatnot, but it's the boots on the ground. It's how much agronomic support and care, you know, the Pioneer team, the Pioneer reps have. I mean, everybody has one goal in mind, and that's for the farmer to be successful. And to me, just seeing that support that we offer to the growers is just absolutely phenomenal.
1: Well, to that point, those boots on the ground, as we always like to say, contact your local Pioneer sales representative, your Pioneer field agronomist, or go to pioneer.com for more information. With that, Sammy Brantner, field agronomist for Pioneer in Northwest Wisconsin, thanks for joining us on the show. Appreciate the time.
13: You bet. Thank you.
1: You bet. Once again, good to talk with Sammy Brantner, Pioneer field agronomist based in Northwest Wisconsin. And as always, learn more about the Z-Series soybeans we talked about and more at pioneer.com. We're out of time here on AOA. Thanks for joining us. I'm Jesse Allen. Have a great rest of your day.
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20: 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This is Carson Cheetah here to take you through the rest of your evening. Coming up next, we are going to have your world and national news from NBC News and 24/7 News. 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
21: Chasm's top of the hour update. 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
22: NBC News Radio, I'm Scott Carr. More U.S. forces are headed to the Middle East as President Trump issues a dire warning to Iran. Reports say a Marine Expeditionary Unit and the USS Theodore Roosevelt are headed to the region, bringing the total number of carriers in that region to 3. This as President Trump has posted it's time for Iran to make a choice, accept a fair deal from the U.S., or, in his words, cease to exist. Trump told reporters today more oil is flowing out of the Strait of Hormuz since even before the start of the war. There's lots of questions after the Tennessee death row inmate Krista Pike survived an execution attempt by lethal injection last night. She's now listed in critical condition. Reports say Pike was still breathing and snoring after receiving 2 doses of pentobarbital. Her attorneys are now calling for Governor Bill Lee to commute her sentence. Lee has issued a stay on all executions in Tennessee for now. A Fly Dubai pilot who managed to safely land a passenger jet in Saudi Arabia Wednesday after being stabbed in the cockpit is being called a hero.
23: Israeli officials say Captain Smit Machar is recovering in a hospital after his co-pilot reportedly stabbed him during a flight to Israel in an attempt to crash the jet carrying 174 people. The injured captain was able to let passengers into the cockpit, who subdued the attacker and helped him to land the plane. In his native India, Prime Minister Narendra Modi called him a hero, saying he showed immense courage and an unwavering resolve to protect the lives of others. I'm Wendy Swanson.
22: The Division Series matchups in Major League Baseball will be finalized tonight as the Atlanta Braves host the Phillies in Game 3 of their National League Wild Card Series. The team that comes out on top will advance to face the NL West champion, the LA Dodgers. Stocks saw some modest gains on Wall Street today despite oil prices moving higher. At the closing bell, the Dow Jones had added 20 points. Scott Carr, NBC News Radio.
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21: Chasm Weather.

0: Lulls level off around 38 tonight under clear skies. Northwesterly winds 5 to 10 miles per hour. Ample sunshine expected tomorrow. High temperatures reach up to 60. Mainly cloudy skies expected tomorrow night. Lulls dip down to about 46. Highs level off around 64 Saturday with a slight chance of rain showers. 62, lots of sunshine Sunday. From the Weatherology Radio Network, I'm Staff Meteorologist Laura Lockwood on AM 1150 KASM.
1: It's currently 64 degrees outside of your Chasm Studios in Albany with a humidity of 42%. Got wind speeds coming out of the west at 3 miles per hour. We got your sun setting tonight at 6:58 p.m. and rising tomorrow morning at 7:17 a.m. We will take a quick break, and when we come back, we'll have your funeral announcements with Max Steigoff. 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
4: 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The Miller Carlin Funeral Homes, St. Cloud, Albany, Holding Ford and Upsala, Albany Floral Shop and Gifts, the Patton Shod Funeral and Cremation Services of Sauk Center, Melrose, Freeport and Gray Eagle, the Shelley Funeral Homes in Little Falls, Piers, Swanville and Onamia, and Cold Spring Floral and Gifts. Funeral announcement for Ambrose Amby Schneider, 85 of Albany, will have a massive Christian burial held tomorrow at 11 o'clock at the Seven Dollars Catholic Church in Albany, with a time of visitation held 1 hour prior to the service, and that is for Ambrose Amby Schneider, 85 of Albany. Funeral service for Claire Primus will have a massive Christian burial held tomorrow at 11 o'clock at Christ the King Catholic Church in Browerville. A visitation is scheduled for today at the church from 5 until 7 o'clock, and a rosary will be prayed at 6:45. Visitation will continue at the church 1 hour prior to the Mass on Friday, and a time of fellowship will follow the Mass in the church in the fellowship hall. And arrangements made with the Eaton Funeral Home of Browerville for Claire Primus. Funeral service for Robert Bob Whitcop, 88 of Albany, will have a massive Christian burial held at St. Anthony Catholic Church in St. Anthony tomorrow at 11 o'clock. And there will be a visitation held today from 4 until 7 o'clock at the Miller Carlin Funeral Home in Albany. And then again at the church tomorrow from 10 o'clock until the time of the Mass. And arrangements made with the Miller Carlin Funeral Homes for Robert Bob Whitcop, 88 of Albany. Funeral announcement for Andrea Andy Rivets, 57 of Little Falls, will have a funeral service held at 11 o'clock tomorrow at the Lemire Funeral Home in Little Falls. There will be a visitation that will start at 9 and run until 11 tomorrow at the Lemire Funeral Home in Little Falls. And that is for Andrea Andy Rivets, 57 of Little Falls. Funeral announcement for John Jack Sealhammer, 94 of St. Cloud, will have a funeral mass celebrating his life held tomorrow at 11 o'clock at St. Andrew's Catholic Church in Brainerd. There will be a visitation beginning at 10 o'clock prior to mass, followed by a gathering in the church with food, photos, and memories to share. Private interment will be held at a later date at the Minnesota State Veterans Cemetery in Little Falls for John Jack.

0: Seal Hammer, 94 of St. Cloud. Funeral announcement for Marcel Lester Sonny Hayes, 87 of Harding. We'll have a memorial service held tomorrow at 6 o'clock at the Lemire Funeral Home in Little Falls. And there will be a visitation held tomorrow at 4 in the funeral home. And in charge of the arrangements is the Lemire Funeral Home in Little Falls for Marcel Lester Sonny Hayes, 87 of Harding. A massive Christian burial for Corinne Faber, 90 of Sartell, will have a mass of Christian burial celebrating her life held on Saturday at 10:30 at St. Peter's Catholic Church in St. Cloud. There will be a visitation 1 hour prior to the mass at the church, and there will be a burial that will take place at Assumption Cemetery in St. Cloud, and that is for Corinne Faber, 90 of Sartell. A massive Christian burial for Dolores Orth, 93 of Sauk Center, will be on Saturday at 10:30 at St. Paul's Catholic Church in Sauk Center. There will be a visitation held tomorrow from 5 until 7 at the Patenshod Funeral Home in Sauk Center. And then again on Saturday from 9:30 to 10:15 at the church. There will be a rosary prayed tomorrow at 6 o'clock at the funeral home. And arrangements made with the Patenshod Funeral and Cremation Services of Sauk Center for Dolores Orth, 93 of Sauk Center. Funeral announcement for Richard Krugers, 84 of Cold Spring, will be on Saturday at 11 o'clock at St. Boniface Catholic Church. There will be a visitation tomorrow from 4 until 7 o'clock at the Winter Funeral Home in Cold Spring. And then again on Saturday from 9 until 10:45 in the church narthex. And that is for Richard Krueger, 84 of Cold Spring. A memorial service for Thomas Tom Stangler, 86 of Freeport, will be on Saturday at 11 o'clock at the Patenshod Funeral Home in Melrose. There will be a visitation held on Saturday from 9:30 until 11 at the funeral home. That is for Thomas Tom Stangler, 86 of Freeport. Funeral announcement for John Mamlock, 96 of Mendota Heights, formerly of St. Cloud, will have a mass of Christian burial held on Monday at 11 o'clock at St. Paul's Catholic Church. And there will be a burial at St. Patrick's Cemetery. And that is for John Mamlock, 96 of Mendota Heights, formerly of St. Cloud. Funeral announcement for Joseph Dobeck, 63 of Richmond, will be on Tuesday at 10:30 at St. Peter and Paul Catholic Church. And there will be a visitation held on Monday from 4 until 7 o'clock at the Wetter Funeral Home in Richmond. And then again on Tuesday from 10 until 11:15 in the church gathering space. And that is for Joseph Dobeck, 63 of Richmond. And those are your funeral announcements today, brought to you by the Daniel Funeral Home and Cremation of St. Cloud, Clearwater, St. Joseph and Sartell, the Benson Funeral Home of St. Cloud, and the Daniel Anderson Funeral Home of Painesville. The Miller Carlin Funeral Homes of St. Cloud, Albany, Holding Ford and Upsala, Albany Floral Shop and Gifts, the Patenshod Funeral and Cremation Services of Sauk Center, Melrose, Freeport and Gray Eagle, the Shelley Funeral Homes in Little Falls, Piers, Swanville and Onamia, and Cold Spring Floral and Gifts.
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7: I'm Michelle Fischbach. 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
6: On November 3rd, vote to stop the fraud and cut taxes. 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
0: Don't miss a single snap of Albany Huskies football this season with Kirby and Max.
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8: He's inside the 5, dive for the pylon! 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
0: Albany Huskies football only on KASF.
1: Before we get back to some music, just want to remind you that we'll be having Albany Huskies volleyball tonight as they will be taking on Pequot Lakes down at Albany High School. We got Max Steigoff on the call for that one, giving you the play-by-play. That's going to be happening around 7. Pre-game will probably be around 6:50. You do not want to miss it. Right now, we are going to get back to some more music. Next up, we got Write This Down by George Strait.

0: exceed regular weight limits by up to 10% on state and local highways. The order allowing producers and haulers to move more product per trip is intended to conserve fuel and reduce costs during critical harvest season. A newly released investigative report involving St. Paul Mayor Cully Herr says the mayor engaged in offensive and inappropriate workplace behavior but didn't sexually harass or retaliate against employees. Police Chief Axel Harvey has since filed a lawsuit alleging sexual harassment, battery, and retaliation. Herr has denied wrongdoing. Minnesotans who buy their own health insurance could see higher costs next year. Final 2027 rates released by the Minnesota Department of Commerce show average premium increases ranging from about 10 to 21% in the individual market. This is MNN.
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3: 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I'm Joe Gill.

0: started 2 years ago, and they claim, the government claim they start from a couple thousands of students, but now they claim this program has increased up to 30 million students. And they are targeting in next year they become 60 million, and the next year become 80 million students throughout Indonesia. It's a big change for us. So we pretty confident then the dairy industry in Indonesia will increase rapidly in the next few years. Unfortunately, this program has just started 2 years ago, not 25 years ago. So now we have increased the size. You know, the new investment has coming up to Indonesian dairy, and it's more and more and more. So as you say, I believe in the future, once the student have this program, and then it will become habit, okay? And this habit will remain habit till whenever, you know, even though up till they are become adult person, and they will transfer this habit to their next generation, to their kids. So yeah, we believe that dairy will increase time by time. It is increasing now in the last 2 years, and I believe it will keep increasing in the next few years.
1: Some great comments and insight, too. It's a philosophy, I think, shared by many in the dairy industry here in the U.S., too. You know, provide that free milk or free dairy, and that's going to develop lifelong consumers for a product. And they're early on in their stages when it comes to dairy in Indonesia, but I think something that could be implemented pretty much worldwide, especially here in the U.S., too. I know many dairy farmers have thought that for a long time. Why not provide, you know, some of that free milk at an early stage and develop those habits, which are going to stick with them, hopefully, for a lifetime. Dr. Dedi Kuniawa joining us, and he was leading a delegation of folks from Indonesia here at World Dairy Expo. That is your farm commentary here from Madison. I'm CASM Radio Farm Director Joe Gill.
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0: All right, we're going to get into your managing for profit pretty soon here, but first we'll do a weather check. Currently 62 degrees outside of your Chasm Studios in Albany with a humidity of 41%. And coming up next, we are going to have your managing for profit on Brownfield.
1: Diesel prices to remain high. Hello, I'm Brent Barnett with Managing for Profit on Brownfield. High diesel prices are expected to stick around for the foreseeable future, according to a K-State University economist. Greg Ibendahl says changes in crude oil markets have a direct impact on diesel, with fuel prices rising roughly 42 cents for every dollar increase in oil.
2: I'm afraid I think we may be in a situation where $6 to $7 diesel fuel may be in the cards for quite a while. There's three things going on right now in the world that are affecting the supply of diesel fuel. It's really not an oil problem. We got plenty of oil around. The problem is there's not enough diesel fuel in the world. And it really kind of starts with our refinery situation in the U.S. We've always been kind of short on that. COVID was a thing that kind of knocked down refinery capacity. It never has really fully bounced back from that. We were really kind of even short before then. You know, a lot of it has to go to the fact that it's really hard to build a new refinery in the U.S. these days. So we've basically just taken our existing set of refineries and modernized them. So that's always been one constraint. But truly, the driver over the last few months contributing to the higher diesel prices has really been what's been happening overseas. So we have the Straits of Hormuz being an issue where, you know, normally we would ship a lot of processed diesel through that to the Europe. That's been kind of shut down, so we can't get things through there. And I think the biggest thing lately has been the war in Russia and Ukraine, where they've been trading drone strikes on each other's refineries. And Russia used to be the world's number two diesel exporter. Now they're not exporting anything because they don't have the ability to make diesel fuel anymore. So Europe has really been starving for diesel fuel. And then because the world prices and diesel is a world traded commodity, we've been actually exporting about 30% of our U.S. diesel over to Europe here. So that's the reason why you're seeing high diesel prices right now. There's just not enough diesel fuel in the world to go around.
1: Ibendahl says managing these expenses will be challenging for producers.
2: Farmers are kind of in a bad situation here. You know, you have to buy diesel fuel. It's not their major cost of grain production, but it's certainly an important one. And you really just can't say, well, I'm going to cut back on diesel fuel, because we're already doing a lot of minimum till, no till. But you always have to run a combine across the field. You got to run a planter across the field. You got to run a sprayer across the field. You just can't get around from doing those operations here. So farmers are kind of stuck, you know, really behind the eight ball when it comes to looking at this. They're price takers when it comes to price. So they don't have any ability to

0: raised the price they're getting from the grain. But now suddenly they're being stuck with this extra cost from diesel fuel that they have no way around. So farmers are going to have to eat this cost. And again, you really can't store, you know, fuel too long anyway. So, I mean, maybe some farmers have some on-farm storage and can store maybe for the next planting or harvest season. But beyond that, they're going to have to eat that price somewhere along the line here. And I just don't really see a whole lot of ways around that. You know, with my forecast with diesel fuel being high for the next year, it's just going to be an extra cost the farmers are going to have to absorb, unfortunately.
1: Ibendahl says there have been reports that the Trump administration has been considering a diesel export ban to help provide some relief to farmers.
0: I'm a free market guy, so I don't really believe in the whole idea of starting to restrict exports and that kind of stuff, because I think it may help a little bit in the short run, but I don't think it's going to be a good thing in the long run. I mean, the refineries right now are working all out to make as much diesel fuel as they can. You start messing with curtailing exports, you know, they don't have quite the incentive then to do that kind of things. It's going to affect our ability in the future. I'm sure farmers wouldn't like it if they say, well, we're not going to export grain because the grain prices are too high. So my preference would be to just let the kind of market kind of work its way out. It will get there eventually.
1: I'm Brent Barnett with Managing for Profit on Brownfield.
2: Army JAG officer, veteran, prosecutor, and lifelong Minnesotan, Ron Schutz has spent his life fighting for Minnesota. Now Ron Schutz is running for Attorney General to restore integrity in government. As a prosecutor, he took on dangerous criminals and put them behind bars. As a trial attorney, he took on big corporations and won. As your next Attorney General, Ron Schutz will stop the fraudsters taking advantage of Minnesota taxpayers, enforce the law, and retire Keith Ellison's pro-crime agenda. Keith Ellison has led a culture of corruption, allowing criminals to steal billions of dollars from Minnesota taxpayers, pardoning a child rapist, and turning a blind eye to fraud at every level of government. If you're tired of paying into the system and watching criminals take advantage of it, on November 3rd, vote Ron Schutz for Attorney General and put an end to Keith Ellison's pro-crime agenda. Paid advertisement paid for by Ron for MNAG.
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1: It wasn't pretty, but the Vikings stay perfect. Minnesota, 23-16 win over Tampa Bay. And Jake, the offense continues to struggle. The defense shines, sort of a repeat from last week.
2: Kyler Murray, 15 for 29, 168 yards, one touchdown, matched with one interception. And our rushing game, of course, ended up with 78 total rushing yards as a team. Aaron Jones averaging about 3.4 yards per carry, 17 for 58.
1: On the flip side of that, Bucky Irving only getting about 3 yards per carry on 15 carries. And Mayfield had a chaotic day, 17 out of 34, an interception and a touchdown. And again, the defense had control, kept control. You just hoped it would stay together till the end, and it did.
2: I think Jordan Addison did a decent job of stepping into position after Jefferson went out, but as a whole, our core just has a lot of work to do.
1: Yeah, we need more out of some of the other guys like Hockenson and Jennings and Felton. I'm not sure about the defensive plans against the Vikings, but needless to say, when they did show the replays, Murray didn't have a whole lot to throw to there. But hey, we're 3-0. We'll take it. Offensively, Jake, you hinted at the special teams last week. I'm really leaning into that this week as well. I think we go with Reichert and Miles Price with that touchdown return. Without those two guys, it might not have been a W on Sunday. I think we go that direction for our offensive player of the game this week, brought to you by Homesteaders Restaurant of Minot.
2: Will Reichert, good for at least 20 field goals in a row. Defensively this week, I say we go with Eric Wilson. 10 total tackles, 6 solos, 1.5 sacks, 2 tackles for loss, a pass deflected, a couple quarterback hits. Really stand out on getting pressure on Mayfield.
1: He was a problem for the Bucks all day long. I second that notion. All right, good stuff, JK. So the Vikes 3-0. They'll entertain another 0-3 team. They're on deck. It's the Dolphins coming to US Bank Stadium Sunday. We'll preview it when we come back.
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1: It's the Dolphins coming to U.S. Bank Sunday, Jake. The Vikings, an 11.5-point favorite. 39.5 is the over-under, but their big running back, Achan, is out, so that'll help.
2: We should really have a good grounds for the offense to try and figure out something to get going. Miami's got a really fast defense, but that doesn't mean there's not holes in it. And I would really like to see Kyler Murray kind of settle in, feel comfortable with everything, and start hitting some of these receivers and dialing in his passing game.
1: These guys, they had Kansas City on the ropes for a while into the second half before the Chiefs were able to pull away. So this is one of these games I'm a little fearful of. If they're in it in the fourth quarter, look out, because they start smelling the blood. They want that first win. We got to get on these guys early and keep it that way.
2: Yeah, and we've shown all season where we wouldn't really turn it on until after halftime, and eventually that's not going to work.
1: Justin Jefferson might be back. We're recording this on a Tuesday evening again. Early reports said everything checked out pretty good on all the medical reports, but obviously he still has some pain in that ankle, but he can maybe play on Sunday.
2: And in other Vikings news, Vikings fans, in case you missed it, J.J. McCarthy has been traded to the New York Giants for a fifth-round pick.
1: Maybe we'll address that in a future edition, but wish JJ all the best going to New York. Picks, Jake, what do you have?
2: I'm going to take the Vikings by a sounding 2 scores, with them being 11.5-point favorite coming into the game.
1: I think they're going to just about cover. I got them 24-13. I think it's going to be fairly tight. The Vikings need to get that offense going. All right, so again, it's the Vikings. It's a 3:05 kickoff at US Bank Sunday. Until next time, Pillage on.
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8: Grace to you and peace from God our Father and the Lord Jesus Christ, who gave himself for our sins to deliver us from the present evil age according to the will of our God and Father, to whom be glory forever and ever. Amen. Psalm 146 is a psalm of thanks. You trust in God, not in yourself. For God alone is the only one we can depend upon. Human help is so unreliable, we see that in the fact of our mortality. Looking at Psalm 146, it's one of the five Hallelujah Psalms. It's recited at the Passover and other feasts. It stops in the church at the time of Ezra and Nehemiah when they return from Babylon. Commentary on 1 through 4. Praise is used instead of bless the Lord, O my soul. This praise is ongoing. One is not to trust the world. Humanity is not to be trusted. Psalm 63, verse 5, Genesis 2, Genesis 3. Because in his fallenness, man is feeble. His destiny is to return to the dust. Yet, Psalm 139 speaks to, even in the dust, God can retrieve us. The Lord sets the prisoners free, verse 8. The Lord opens the eyes of the blind. The Lord lifts up those who are bowed down. The Lord loves the righteous. The Lord watches over the sojourners. He upholds the widow and the fatherless, but the way of the wicked he brings to ruin. The Lord will reign forever, your God, O Zion, to all generations. Praise the Lord. Commentary on those verses. The five Torah lines that begin with Yahweh are unit. Make up like Job in the way they are put together. They're made up like Job. There's opposites. Blessing and curse are opposites. The way of the wicked ends in abyss, but we have the God of Zion. Many times have you, O Lord, our God, and our help in times of trouble. Many times you have guarded us in danger and kept us from evil. Thanks and praise to you for your merciful kindness. Withdraw not your hand from us because of our sins, but remember your great mercy, and let your grace and help be with us at all times through Jesus Christ our Lord. Amen. We continue with justification. Therefore, we cannot correctly keep the law unless by faith we have received the Holy Spirit. Note, the Lord is the Spirit, and where the Spirit of the Lord is, there is freedom. By the veil, Paul means human opinion about the entire law, about the moral and ceremonial law. That is, hypocrites think that the outward and civil works satisfy the law of God, and that sacrifice and ritual justify before God ex operata. It certainly indicates we want to hear and we are thankful. God shows us our uncleanness and the greatness of our sin. But when we are counseled by faith through the hearing of the gospel of the forgiveness of sins, we receive the Holy Spirit so that we think rightly about God, fear Him, and believe in Him. From this it is clear that without Christ and without the Holy Spirit, we cannot keep the law. For Christ conquered the devil and gave us His promise in the Holy Spirit, so with the help of God, we too might conquer. And in 1 John 3, verse 8, the reason the Son of God appeared was to destroy the works of the devil. He does that for you and me. For if you live according to the flesh, you will die. But if you live by the Spirit, you put to death the deeds of the body and live, receiving the forgiveness of sins for a heart terrified and a fleeing from sin. Therefore, such a faith does not remain in those who obey their lusts, nor does it exist together with mortal sin. Since we also grant that love is the work of the Holy Spirit, and since it is righteousness because the keeping of the law, why do we deny that it justifies? To this we must answer, first of all, that we do not receive the forgiveness of sins through love or on account of love, but on account of Christ and by faith alone. God forgives because Christ did not die in vain. He conquers the terrors of sin and death. If somebody doubts that sins are forgiven, he insults Christ because he thinks that his sin is greater and stronger than the death and the promise of Christ. So Paul says that grace abounded more than sin. Therefore, it must be faith that reconciles and justifies. In Luke 7, her sin, which are many, are forgiven because she loved much. Now, Christ did not want to say that by her works of love, the woman had merited forgiveness of sins. Therefore, he clearly says, your faith has saved you. By looking for the forgiveness of sins from him, she truly acknowledged him as the Messiah. We are debating about an important issue, the honor of Christ, and the source of sure and firm consolation for pious minds, whether we should put our trust in Christ or in our own works. If we put it in our works, we rob Christ his honor and mediator. Our works wrongly leave Christ out as the mediator. The peace of God, which transcends all understanding, guard and protect your hearts and your minds in Christ Jesus. God bless. Good day. Pastor Steggy from Emmanuel Lutheran Church, Farming Township, signing off.
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9: We, the priests and seminarians of the Diocese of St. Cloud, would like to offer this rosary for your intention. 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

0: In the name of the Father, and the Son, and the Holy Spirit.
1: Amen.
2: I believe in God, the Father, the Almighty, creator of heaven and earth, and in Jesus Christ, his only Son, our Lord, who was conceived by the Holy Spirit, born of the Virgin Mary, suffered under Pontius Pilate, was crucified, died, and was buried. He descended into hell. The third day he arose again from the dead. He ascended into heaven, seated at the right hand of God the Father Almighty. From thence he shall come to judge the living and the dead.
3: I believe in the Holy Spirit, the Holy Catholic Church, the communion of saints, the forgiveness of sins, the resurrection of the body, and life everlasting. Amen.
2: Our Father, who art in heaven, hallowed be thy name. Thy kingdom come, thy will be done, on earth as it is in heaven.
3: Give us this day our daily bread, and forgive us our trespasses, as we forgive those who trespass against us. And lead us not into temptation, but deliver us from evil.
0: For an increase of the virtues of faith, hope, and charity.
2: Hail Mary, full of grace, the Lord is with thee. Blessed art thou among women, and blessed is the fruit of thy womb, Jesus.
3: Holy Mary, Mother of God, pray for us sinners, now and at the hour of our death. Amen.
2: Hail Mary, full of grace, the Lord is with thee. Blessed art thou among women, and blessed is the fruit of thy womb, Jesus.
3: Holy Mary, Mother of God, pray for us sinners, now and at the hour of our death. Amen.
2: Hail Mary, full of grace, the Lord is with thee. Blessed art thou among women, and blessed is the fruit of thy womb, Jesus.
3: Holy Mary, Mother of God, pray for us sinners, now and at the hour of our death. Amen.
2: Glory be to the Father, and to the Son, and to the Holy Spirit.
3: As it was in the beginning, is now, and ever shall be, world without end. Amen.
2: O my Jesus, forgive us our sins, save us from the fires of hell. Lead all souls to heaven, especially those who have most need of thy mercy.
4: The first luminous mystery, Christ's baptism in the Jordan. Our Father, who art in heaven, hallowed be thy name. Thy kingdom come, thy will be done, on earth as it is in heaven.
3: Give us this day our daily bread, and forgive us our trespasses, as we forgive those who trespass against us. And lead us not into temptation, but deliver us from evil.
2: Hail Mary, full of grace, the Lord is with thee. Blessed art thou among women, and blessed is the fruit of thy womb, Jesus.
3: Holy Mary, Mother of God, pray for us sinners, now and at the hour of our death. Amen.
2: Hail Mary, full of grace, the Lord is with thee. Blessed art thou among women, and blessed is the fruit of thy womb, Jesus.
3: Holy Mary, Mother of God, pray for us sinners, now and at the hour of our death. Amen.
2: Hail Mary, full of grace, the Lord is with thee. Blessed art thou among women, and blessed is the fruit of thy womb, Jesus.
3: Holy Mary, Mother of God, pray for us sinners, now and at the hour of our death. Amen.
2: Hail Mary, full of grace, the Lord is with thee. Blessed art thou among women, and blessed is the fruit of thy womb, Jesus.
3: Holy Mary, Mother of God, pray for us sinners, now and at the hour of our death. Amen.
2: Hail Mary, full of grace, the Lord is with thee. Blessed art thou among women, and blessed is the fruit of thy womb, Jesus.
3: Holy Mary, Mother of God, pray for us sinners, now and at the hour of our death. Amen.
2: Hail Mary, full of grace, the Lord is with thee. Blessed art thou among women, and blessed is the fruit of thy womb, Jesus.
3: Holy Mary, Mother of God, pray for us sinners, now and at the hour of our death. Amen.
2: Hail Mary, full of grace, the Lord is with thee. Blessed art thou among women, and blessed is the fruit of thy womb, Jesus.
3: Holy Mary, Mother of God, pray for us sinners, now and at the hour of our death. Amen.
2: Hail Mary, full of grace, the Lord is with thee. Blessed art thou among women, and blessed is the fruit of thy womb, Jesus.
3: Holy Mary, Mother of God, pray for us sinners, now and at the hour of our death. Amen.
2: Hail Mary, full of grace, the Lord is with thee. Blessed art thou among women, and blessed is the fruit of thy womb, Jesus.
3: Holy Mary, Mother of God, pray for us sinners, now and at the hour of our death. Amen.
2: Hail Mary, full of grace, the Lord is with thee. Blessed art thou among women, and blessed is the fruit of thy womb, Jesus.
3: Holy Mary, Mother of God, pray for us sinners, now and at the hour of our death. Amen.
2: Glory be to the Father, and to the Son, and to the Holy Spirit.
3: As it was in the beginning, is now, and ever shall be, world without end. Amen.
0: O my Jesus,
2: forgive us our sins, save us from the fires of hell. Lead all souls to heaven, especially those who have most need of thy mercy.
4: The second luminous mystery, Christ, self-revelation at the marriage of Cana. Our Father, who art in heaven, hallowed be thy name. Thy kingdom come, thy will be done, on earth as it is in heaven.
3: Give us this day our daily bread, and forgive us our trespasses, as we forgive those who trespass against us. And lead us not into temptation, but deliver us from evil.
4: Hail Mary, full of grace, the Lord is with thee. Blessed art thou among women, and blessed is the fruit of thy womb, Jesus.
3: Holy Mary, Mother of God, pray for us sinners, now and at the hour of our death. Amen.
4: Hail Mary, full of grace, the Lord is with thee. Blessed art thou among women, and blessed is the fruit of thy womb, Jesus.
3: Holy Mary, Mother of God, pray for us sinners, now and at the hour of our death. Amen.
4: Hail Mary, full of grace, the Lord is with thee. Blessed art thou among women, and blessed is the fruit of thy womb, Jesus.
3: Holy Mary, Mother of God, pray for us sinners, now and at the hour of our death. Amen.
4: Hail Mary, full of grace, the Lord is with thee. Blessed art thou among women, and blessed is the fruit of thy womb, Jesus.
3: Holy Mary, Mother of God, pray for us sinners, now and at the hour of our death. Amen.
4: Hail Mary, full of grace, the Lord is with thee. Blessed art thou among women, and blessed is the fruit of thy womb, Jesus.
3: Holy Mary, Mother of God, pray for us sinners, now and at the hour of our death. Amen.
4: Hail Mary, full of grace, the Lord is with thee. Blessed art thou among women, and blessed is the fruit of thy womb, Jesus.
3: Holy Mary, Mother of God, pray for us sinners, now and at the hour of our death. Amen.
4: Hail Mary, full of grace, the Lord is with thee. Blessed art thou among women, and blessed is the fruit of thy womb, Jesus.
3: Holy Mary, Mother of God, pray for us sinners, now and at the hour of our death. Amen.
4: Hail Mary.

0: Mary, full of grace, the Lord is with thee. Blessed art thou among women, and blessed is the fruit of thy womb, Jesus.
1: Holy Mary, Mother of God, pray for us sinners, now and at the hour of our death. Amen.
0: Hail Mary, full of grace, the Lord is with thee. Blessed art thou among women, and blessed is the fruit of thy womb, Jesus.
1: Holy Mary, Mother of God, pray for us sinners, now and at the hour of our death. Amen.
0: Hail Mary, full of grace, the Lord is with thee. Blessed art thou among women, and blessed is the fruit of thy womb, Jesus.
1: Holy Mary, Mother of God, pray for us sinners, now and at the hour of our death. Amen.
0: Glory be to the Father, and to the Son, and to the Holy Spirit.
1: As it was in the beginning, is now, and ever shall be, world without end. Amen.
0: O my Jesus, forgive us our sins, save us from the fires of hell. Lead all souls to heaven, especially those who are most in need of thy mercy. The third luminous mystery, the announcement of the kingdom of God with the invitation to conversion. Our Father, who art in heaven, hallowed be thy name. Thy kingdom come, thy will be done, on earth as it is in heaven.
1: Give us this day our daily bread, and forgive us our trespasses, as we forgive those who trespass against us. And lead us not into temptation, but deliver us from evil.
0: Hail Mary, full of grace, the Lord is with thee. Blessed art thou among women, and blessed is the fruit of thy womb, Jesus.
1: Holy Mary, Mother of God, pray for us sinners, now and at the hour of our death. Amen.
0: Hail Mary, full of grace, the Lord is with thee. Blessed art thou among women, and blessed is the fruit of thy womb, Jesus.
1: Holy Mary, Mother of God, pray for us sinners, now and at the hour of our death. Amen.
0: Hail Mary, full of grace, the Lord is with thee. Blessed art thou among women, and blessed is the fruit of thy womb, Jesus.
1: Holy Mary, Mother of God, pray for us sinners, now and at the hour of our death. Amen.
0: Hail Mary, full of grace, the Lord is with thee. Blessed art thou among women, and blessed is the fruit of thy womb, Jesus.
1: Holy Mary, Mother of God, pray for us sinners, now and at the hour of our death. Amen.
0: Hail Mary, full of grace, the Lord is with thee. Blessed art thou among women, and blessed is the fruit of thy womb, Jesus.
1: Holy Mary, Mother of God, pray for us sinners, now and at the hour of our death. Amen.
0: Hail Mary, full of grace, the Lord is with thee. Blessed art thou among women, and blessed is the fruit of thy womb, Jesus.
1: Holy Mary, Mother of God, pray for us sinners, now and at the hour of our death. Amen.
0: Hail Mary, full of grace, the Lord is with thee. Blessed art thou among women, and blessed is the fruit of thy womb, Jesus.
1: Holy Mary, Mother of God, pray for us sinners, now and at the hour of our death. Amen.
0: Hail Mary, full of grace, the Lord is with thee. Blessed art thou among women, and blessed is the fruit of thy womb, Jesus.
1: Holy Mary, Mother of God, pray for us sinners, now and at the hour of our death. Amen.
0: Hail Mary, full of grace, the Lord is with thee. Blessed art thou among women, and blessed is the fruit of thy womb, Jesus.
1: Holy Mary, Mother of God, pray for us sinners, now and at the hour of our death. Amen.
0: Hail Mary, full of grace, the Lord is with thee. Blessed art thou among women, and blessed is the fruit of thy womb, Jesus.
1: Holy Mary, Mother of God, pray for us sinners, now and at the hour of our death. Amen.
0: Glory be to the Father, and to the Son, and to the Holy Spirit.
1: As it was in the beginning, is now, and ever shall be, world without end. Amen.
0: O my Jesus, forgive us our sins, save us from the fires of hell. Lead all souls to heaven, especially those who have most need of thy mercy. The fourth luminous mystery, the Transfiguration, when Christ is revealed in his glory. Our Father, who art in heaven, hallowed be thy name. Thy kingdom come, thy will be done, on earth as it is in heaven.
1: Give us this day our daily bread, and forgive us our trespasses, as we forgive those who trespass against us. And lead us not into temptation, but deliver us from evil.
0: Hail Mary, full of grace, the Lord is with thee. Blessed art thou among women, and blessed is the fruit of thy womb, Jesus.
1: Holy Mary, Mother of God, pray for us sinners, now and at the hour of our death. Amen.
0: Hail Mary, full of grace, the Lord is with thee. Blessed art thou among women, and blessed is the fruit of thy womb, Jesus.
1: Holy Mary, Mother of God, pray for us sinners, now and at the hour of our death. Amen.
0: Hail Mary, full of grace, the Lord is with thee. Blessed art thou among women, and blessed is the fruit of thy womb, Jesus.

0: sinners, now and at the hour of our death. Amen.
1: Hail Mary, full of grace, the Lord is with thee. Blessed art thou among women, and blessed is the fruit of thy womb, Jesus.
0: Holy Mary, Mother of God, pray for us sinners, now and at the hour of our death. Amen.
1: Hail Mary, full of grace, the Lord is with thee. Blessed art thou among women, and blessed is the fruit of thy womb, Jesus.
0: Holy Mary, Mother of God, pray for us sinners, now and at the hour of our death. Amen.
1: Hail Mary, full of grace, the Lord is with thee. Blessed art thou among women, and blessed is the fruit of thy womb, Jesus.
0: Holy Mary, Mother of God, pray for us sinners, now and at the hour of our death. Amen.
1: Hail Mary, full of grace, the Lord is with thee. Blessed art thou among women, and blessed is the fruit of thy womb, Jesus.
0: Holy Mary, Mother of God, pray for us sinners, now and at the hour of our death. Amen.
1: Hail Mary, full of grace, the Lord is with thee. Blessed art thou among women, and blessed is the fruit of thy womb, Jesus.
0: Holy Mary, Mother of God, pray for us sinners, now and at the hour of our death. Amen.
1: Hail Mary, full of grace, the Lord is with thee. Blessed art thou among women, and blessed is the fruit of thy womb, Jesus.
0: Holy Mary, Mother of God, pray for us sinners, now and at the hour of our death. Amen.
1: Hail Mary, full of grace, the Lord is with thee. Blessed art thou amongst women, and blessed is the fruit of thy womb, Jesus.
0: Holy Mary, Mother of God, pray for us sinners, now and at the hour of our death. Amen.
1: Glory be to the Father, and to the Son, and to the Holy Spirit.
0: As it was in the beginning, is now, and ever shall be, world without end. Amen.
1: O my Jesus, forgive us our sins, save us from the fires of hell. Lead all souls to heaven, especially those who have most need of thy mercy. The fifth luminous mystery, the institution of the Eucharist. Our Father, who art in heaven, hallowed be thy name. Thy kingdom come, thy will be done, on earth as it is in heaven.
0: Give us this day our daily bread, and forgive us our trespasses, as we forgive those who trespass against us. And lead us not into temptation, but deliver us from evil.
1: Hail Mary, full of grace, the Lord is with thee. Blessed art thou among women, and blessed is the fruit of thy womb, Jesus.
0: Holy Mary, Mother of God, pray for us sinners, now and at the hour of our death. Amen.
1: Hail Mary, full of grace, the Lord is with thee. Blessed art thou among women, and blessed is the fruit of thy womb, Jesus.
0: Holy Mary, Mother of God, pray for us sinners, now and at the hour of our death. Amen.
1: Hail Mary, full of grace, the Lord is with thee. Blessed art thou among women, and blessed is the fruit of thy womb, Jesus.
0: Holy Mary, Mother of God, pray for us sinners, now and at the hour of our death. Amen.
1: Hail Mary, full of grace, the Lord is with thee. Blessed art thou among women, and blessed is the fruit of thy womb, Jesus.
0: Holy Mary, Mother of God, pray for us sinners, now and at the hour of our death. Amen.
1: Hail Mary, full of grace, the Lord is with thee. Blessed art thou among women, and blessed is the fruit of thy womb, Jesus.
0: Holy Mary, Mother of God, pray for us sinners, now and at the hour of our death. Amen.
1: Hail Mary, full of grace, the Lord is with thee. Blessed art thou among women, and blessed is the fruit of thy womb, Jesus.
0: Holy Mary, Mother of God, pray for us sinners, now and at the hour of our death. Amen.
1: Hail Mary, full of grace, the Lord is with thee. Blessed art thou among women, and blessed is the fruit of thy womb, Jesus.
0: Holy Mary, Mother of God, pray for us sinners, now and at the hour of our death. Amen.
1: Hail Mary, full of grace, the Lord is with thee. Blessed art thou among women, and blessed is the fruit of thy womb, Jesus.
0: Holy Mary, Mother of God, pray for us sinners, now and at the hour of our death. Amen.
1: Hail Mary, full of grace, the Lord is with thee. Blessed art thou among women, and blessed is the fruit of thy womb, Jesus.
0: Holy Mary, Mother of God, pray for us sinners, now and at the hour of our death. Amen.
1: Hail Mary, full of grace, the Lord is with thee. Blessed art thou among women, and blessed is the fruit of thy womb, Jesus.
0: Holy Mary, Mother of God, pray for us sinners, now and at the hour of our death. Amen.
1: Glory be to the Father, and to the Son, and to the Holy Spirit.
0: As it was in the beginning, is now, and ever shall be, world without end. Amen.
1: O my Jesus,
0: forgive us our sins, save us from the fires of hell. Lead all souls to heaven, especially those who have most need of thy mercy.
1: Hail, Holy Queen,
0: Mother of mercy, our life, our sweetness, and our hope. To thee we cry, poor banished children of Eve.
1: To thee do we send up our sighs, mourning and weeping in this valley of tears. Turn then, most gracious Advocate, thine eyes of mercy toward us, and after this our exile, show unto us the blessed fruit of thy womb, Jesus. O clement, O loving, O sweet Virgin Mary, pray for us, O Holy Mother of God,
0: that we may be worthy of the promises of Christ.
2: In the name of the Father, and of the Son, and of the Holy Spirit.
0: Amen.
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0: 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And before we get into your 7 o'clock game with the Albany Huskies taking on Pequot, we will have Les Feldick from the Les Feldick Ministries.
1: Hello and welcome to Through the Bible with Les Feldick, an inspirational and informative half hour of insight into the heart of Scripture. In addition to teaching the Bible, Les is a full-time rancher, having a down-to-earth practical teaching style that makes the Bible come to life. All programs are available on audio tape, videotape, and in printed form. At the end of the program, there will be an address where you can contact the ministry. And now, here's Les Feldick with today's lesson.
2: We are in 1 Corinthians chapter 15. We've been talking about the resurrection, the doctrine of the resurrection, which is basic to our Christian faith. And then at the 20th verse, we saw Paul, as I said one time, sort of shift gears. And now he breaks down how the resurrections are going to take place. They are not going to be just all at one event. But first we had the first fruits when Christ rose from the dead and those Jewish believers who came out of the graves in Matthew 27. And they, of course, comprised the first fruits. Then Paul said in verse 23 that every man in his own order, first Christ the first fruits, and afterwards those who are Christ at his coming, which, of course, would have to be the believers of the church age. All right, so now in our last program, that was the purpose of my taking us all the way back to Acts and bringing us through those early chapters when Peter was still dealing with the nation of Israel, and then how that God raised up Saul of Tarsus and made it plain as day that now this man was going to be sent to the Gentiles. And of course, we saw that all in chapter 9, and we left him as they had lowered him in a basket over the wall because of the threats on his life. But now I want to have you turn to Galatians chapter 1. Galatians chapter 1. Now that's Romans, 1st and 2nd Corinthians, and then Galatians. And in this little chapter, Paul again brings us up to date as to what took place after he fled from Damascus. Now you want to remember that God is going to use this one man to take the message of salvation to primarily, not exclusively again, but primarily to the Gentile world, although certainly Jews are going to be available for this same salvation. All right, Galatians chapter 1, and I just for sake of time like to start at verse 11. Galatians chapter 1, and we'll start at verse 11, where he writes to the Gentiles, remember. So he could just as well be writing to us today. But I certify you, brethren, that the gospel which is preached of me is not after man. Now, you know, I'm a stickler for words, and the Holy Spirit never puts in an excess. He never cuts it short. He puts in everything we need. Now, look at that verse. If Paul is going to be preaching the same gospel that Jesus and Peter preached, then why in the world does he identify the gospel that he preached as not being after man? Why those extra little words in there? He says, I certify you, brethren, that the gospel which was preached of me. Why didn't he just simply say, I certify you, brethren, that when I preach the gospel? But he doesn't put it that way. He says, the gospel which is preached of me. Now that identifies it. Now if you'll come across into chapter 2, he does it even more clearly. Now he's going to, years later in chapter 2, meet with Peter, James, and John and the other leaders of the church there in Jerusalem, and he's going to have to give an account of what he's been preaching to these Gentiles. All right, now look at verse 2 of chapter 2. And he says, I went up, that is to Jerusalem. I went up by revelation and communicated. In other words, he made it crystal clear. He communicated unto them that gospel. And again, why didn't he just say the gospel? Well, that would have left a gap, see? But he doesn't. He clarifies it by saying, I communicated unto them that gospel which I preach where? among the Gentiles. You see how that clarifies everything? But all right, now let's come back to chapter 1 and see how all this came about, because Paul is reviewing it, of course, and when he writes Galatians, this is 20 years after his conversion. I think a lot of people lose sight of the chronology of some of these events in the New Testament. See, Saul of Tarsus was probably saved on the road to Damascus in around 37, and then after his 3 years of desert training, it's 40 before he goes out into the Gentile world. And then he has that council at Jerusalem, which is in Acts 15 and Galatians 2 in A.D. 52. So you see, that's about 12 years after he began his ministry. And then the first letter that he writes, according to my timetable, is the Thessalonian letters. And they're written some 12, 14 years after he began his ministry. So you see, time keeps rolling on. This isn't all just mashed together. This is all spread out over a period of 20, 30 years. All right, now in Galatians chapter 1, which he is writing in about 58 or 59 A.D., remember, if he began his ministry in 40, how long? 18 years later, he starts writing these epistles. And now look what he says in verse 11 again. He said, "The gospel which was preached of me is not after man. For I neither received it of man, neither was I taught it," that is, by men, "but..." Where did he get this gospel? By the revelation of Jesus Christ. Now that tells you something. If Paul received everything that he is preaching and writing from the Lord Jesus Christ, where is Christ at the time of all this revelation? Well, he's in heaven. He's in glory. After his resurrection. See, and I'm always pointing this out. We hear so much of our preaching and our Sunday school material from the four Gospels. And there's nothing wrong with it to a degree. But listen, that all took place before the work of the cross. But this man is going to have the Lord Jesus tell him these things after the work of the cross is accomplished, after he has ascended back to glory, and now he's going to tell this man what to tell the whole world. Not just the Jew, not just the Gentile, but all the world. All right, now then in verse 13 in Galatians 1, he says, "You have heard of my conversation or my manner of living in times past in the Jews' religion." Remember, that's what he was when he was the persecutor. He was a religious Jew. All right, and he says, "In times past in the Jews' religion and how beyond measure I persecuted the church," or the assembly, I prefer to call it. It's the Greek word ecclesia. "And I persecuted the ecclesia," or the assembly of God, "and wasted it." Absolutely he did. He tore them up. He killed them. He imprisoned them. Anything that he could stop, anything concerning Jesus of Nazareth. All right, verse 14, he profited. He was a religious bigwig. And he probably gained a tremendous amount of wealth. And from that period in time, I think Saul of Tarsus must have been married and had children. And I think as a result of being sold out now to Christ, he had to put all that behind. He lost it all. And I think that was all included when he said that everything he ever owned, he counted but dung. That's the word he used. I think it's in Philippians. And why? Because now he had a far higher commission in life than even gaining wealth or taking care of a family. All right, so he profited, verse 14, in the Jews' religion, "being more exceedingly zealous of the traditions of my fathers," or Judaism and its religion. And then verse 15, what's the first word? But, see, here he came out of all this religion and all of the benefits of it. But the flip side, see, but God had something else for the man. And he said, "But when it pleased God, who separated me from my mother's womb and called me by his," what? Grace. See, he didn't deserve it. If anybody didn't deserve it, Saul of Tarsus didn't. But God called him by his grace. For what purpose? Verse 16. "To reveal his son in me." And again, for what purpose? "That I might preach him among the heathen." And who are the heathen in Scripture? Gentiles, see? So here's his whole purpose. that God has brought this man on the scene for the distinct purpose of taking the gospel of grace to the Gentiles. Now, granted, it's going to also spill over to some Jews, but not many. You know, it's almost a total reverse of the Old Testament. There, God was dealing only with the Jew, but a few Gentiles picked up some of the gleanings. And the same thing here. Saul of Tarsus, now Paul, is going to go primarily to the Gentiles. But there are a few Jews that come in to the body of Christ. All right? So then verse 16, reading on. Immediately I conferred not with flesh and blood. Now, you know what I always point out to people? Just put yourselves in Saul's shoes, running outside the walls of Damascus, not really knowing where he was going, pitch dark, no explicit instructions yet of where to go. All God had said was that he's going to suffer for his name. Now, if you had been in Saul's shoes, just outside the wall of Damascus, and you put your old mind in gear, where would you have headed? I know where I would have gone. Now, come on, think. Where would you have gone? Back to Jerusalem and look up Peter, James, and John.

in all this. Divine purpose, sovereign purpose. And look what he says. And I conferred not with flesh and blood. Now, who do you suppose he was referring to? The 12. He didn't go back to Jerusalem. He didn't confer with them. All right, reading on. Neither went I up to Jerusalem to them who were apostles before me. Now, that sets it clear, doesn't it? But I went into Arabia. And we know from another chapter in Galatians what was in Arabia. Mount Sinai. See? Mount Sinai in Arabia. And so that's where the Lord took him. Now we have to feel that from the account in the book of Acts, he must have been down there 3 years. And then from that 3 years of experience at Mount Sinai in the desert, now he's ready to take the message of grace to the Gentile world. All right? Well, I think that's far enough here, isn't it? Verse 18. Then after 3 years, I went up to Jerusalem to see Peter. Not until. Now, by this time, he has all these revelations, remember. The mysteries are beginning to unfold. Now he can go and see Peter, not to learn everything that Peter knew, but to share with Peter some of these new revelations. And I've said it so often, Peter never did get them all. Peter never could comprehend all these revelations that the Apostle Paul had received. All right, that's enough for that. Now let's come back to Romans chapter 16 and verse 25. Romans 16, verse 25. And now he's going to, rather subtly, clear at the end of this tremendous book of doctrine, the book of Romans. And it's doctrinal from verse 1 to at least chapter 16 is more or less greeting, I know that. But now in chapter 16 and verse 25, here comes a subtle statement. And it should blow our minds, but too many people don't even know it's in here. And look what he says. Romans 16, verse 25. Now, to him that is of power to establish you. Now remember, he's writing to believers. Now to him that is of power to establish you according to the gospel? No. What? My gospel. See how he identifies it? And now according to my gospel and the preaching of Jesus Christ, according to the revelation, or the revealing is the other root word, of the mystery or the secret that's been kept in the mind of God, the revelation of the mystery which was kept secret since the world began. Oh, isn't that plain? Why can't people see that? That here this mystery, which is the whole, what shall I say, that whole circle of Paul's doctrines were kept secret until God revealed them to this man, most of which, I think, came out in that 3 years at Sinai, and then the deeper revelations that come out in Ephesians, and that's where I'm going to take you next. Come with me now a minute to Ephesians chapter 3. And then I think his prison epistles, the Lord may have poured out all of these deeper doctrines while he was sitting in prison in Caesarea waiting to go to Rome. Because, you see, after he had spent that year and a half in Caesarea, and he gets to Rome under house arrest, that's when he then writes his, what we call, prison epistles of Ephesians, Philippians, Colossians, and Philemon. So those 18 months in prison probably were not wasted at all, because that's when the Lord revealed these tremendous, deeper things. All right, now if you got Ephesians chapter 3, and we'll just start at verse 1. And remember that this is just sort of an overview of Paul getting to the place where the Lord can use him to start calling out that next great body of resurrection, the body of Christ, the church. All right, Ephesians 3, verse 1. For this cause, I, Paul, the prisoner of Jesus Christ, for whom? You Gentiles. If you have heard of the dispensation of the grace of God. Now watch how it came. It doesn't say which came to you by Jesus Christ. It doesn't say which came to you by Peter, James, and John. It doesn't say it came to you by way of Abraham. What does it say? And it came to me, and then where did it go? To you. See? How plain that is?
I remember

had a gentleman sitting at my kitchen table one night, and I wouldn't dare say who it was because he listens to the program, and I don't want to embarrass him. But, oh, listen, I had him read that verse, and he said, "I know what you're driving at." I'd read it again, the second verse. And I think he read it three or four times before he finally just almost batted his eyes, and he said, "I never saw that before." I said, "Well, you're typical. That's the way people read their Bible. They read it, but they don't read it." But when he saw that the Holy Spirit inspired the Apostle Paul to say that this grace of God was given to me to you word. Now, there's the process. And how many people understand that? And that's why I'm always telling when people will call or write, "Well, I'm just a relatively new believer. What part of the Bible should I be reading?" Paul. Paul, because this is where it's at for the church age. Now, you don't throw the rest of the Bible away, you know that. But it's Paul that reveals all these various doctrines. All right, so now then, verse 3 of Ephesians 3. How that by revelation, same word he used in Galatians, how that by revelations he, the Lord Jesus himself, made known unto me the what? The mystery. Now, we've covered all the mysteries in previous programs. And they are that whole composite of truth that makes for the church age. And they all come from the apostle pen, the pen of the Apostle Paul. I was talking to someone the other day, and they said, "Well, why do you make this much of Paul?" And I said, "Let me ask you something. I don't care what denomination handle you have. Do you have a pastor and deacons and church elders?" "Well, yeah." I said, "Where did you get the instructions for it?" "Well, she didn't know." I said, "Well, I'll tell you. You got it from Timothy." "And who wrote Timothy?" "Paul." I said, "Does your church practice the Lord's table, the communion service?" "Oh, yeah." I said, "Where'd you get it?" "Well," she thought, "maybe when the Jesus said it." And I said, "No, Jesus didn't put anything on it. All he said was, 'This is my body and this is my blood.' But he didn't give any instructions for the communion service. Where do you get it?" "1 Corinthians 11. And down the line, you can go with every facet of what 99% of Christendom practices doctrinally. They get it from Paul, and yet they'll never give him the time of day. Amazing, isn't it? All right, so now then in verse 3, he says, "He made known unto me the mystery," this secret that has been held in the mind of God. Verse 4, "whereby when you read," that is his epistles, "you may understand my knowledge in" what? "The mysteries of Christ." Now look at verse 5. This is enough to blow your mind if you read it carefully enough. "Which in other ages or generations was," what's the next word? "Not." See? It doesn't say which was made known. It was not made known. See what a difference one word can make? "But these things were not made known to the sons of men as it is now revealed." Now, what does that bring up again? This whole concept of the secret that God keeps until he's ready to reveal it. But when he reveals it, he expects mankind to believe it. All right, then we'll come all the way down to look at verse 8. "Unto me, who am less than the least of all saints, is this grace given, that I should preach among the Gentiles the unsearchable riches of Christ." How many believers understand the unsearchable riches of Christ? Very few. I could stand here for the next hour on just the unsearchable riches of Christ. It is beyond human comprehension. But we're not going to do it. We're going to move on. Verse 9. "And," he says, "to make all men see or understand what is the fellowship of the mystery," this body of truth that's been revealed to this apostle, "which from the beginning of the world," that is the age, Adam, "has been" what? "Hid." Where? In the mind of God, see? "Who created all things by Jesus Christ." In other words, we're talking about the same God in Ephesians 3 that we're talking about in Genesis 1. Same God. And he has seen fit to keep all of these things secret until it has been revealed to this apostle. All right, now then, I think we'll go on to the next verse. I don't think we've got enough minutes left to really go into

0: to the next series of verses that I wanted to look at. But now in verse 10, why? Why has God revealed now this secret of the mystery? And that is to the intent that now unto the principalities and powers in the heavenlies might be known by the church. And here again, it's the word ecclesia. And again, it's an assembly of called out believers. And we're going to be looking in our next 30 minutes which church Paul is dealing with. But I'm not going to take time for that in this half hour. We'll go on to the next one. But all right, that all these things might be made known by the church, the manifold wisdom of God. Now, who is the church? The seminarians? The preachers? Who? Everybody. The common ordinary person in the pew comprises the church. Are they supposed to know the manifold wisdom of God? Absolutely. You know, I've used it on this program many a time. I think it was Tyndale. Maybe someday I'll take the time to look it up and make sure. But I think it was Tyndale when he was trying to get Bibles across from Europe to England. He wanted to get the Word of God into the hands of every what? Who remembers? Every plowboy in England. What'd that mean? There wasn't anybody too uneducated to have the Word of God in his hand. And this is what God intends. He wants every single believer to study the Scriptures and to understand them. Nothing thrills me more when someone says, well, I sometimes disagree with you, even make me a little mad, but I have determined that I'm going to start studying my Bible. Hey, I'm the winner. And I'm the winner. I had a lady come out of one of my classes one night, and I think she was visiting from Michigan. I mean, she was hot under the collar. She said, Les, I will never agree with you. I said, that's fine. But she said, I'll have to admit something. She said, back there, the madder I got, the more I determined I was going to start studying my Bible. And I said, then, lady, do you know what? You made this trip over here all worthwhile. Now, you know, most of you know I have to drive 45, 50 miles for every class, some further. But, hey, when you get a response like that, it's worth it. Because if people would just get into the book and study it, not just read it, study it. And then all of a sudden, these things start falling into place. All right, let's take one more verse here, and then it'll be, I suppose, time to go. Verse 11, the manifold wisdom of God in verse 10, it's a comma, so the thought goes right into verse 11, according to the eternal purpose. Now, when you see that word eternal, what does it take you back to? All the way back to eternity past, before there was ever anything created. Even before there was a heaven. Even before there was the first angel. Even before there was the first star or a celestial body. That's eternity. And from that eternity past, God had his purposes for you and I, for the human race.
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5: All right, it's now time for Albany Husky Sports here on Chasm Radio. 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We're going to send it over to Albany High School with Max Steigoff. 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
6: 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Albany Fiber Communications, Albany A&W, Lake Country Veterinary Services, Will and Bringdall, Woken and Zimmerman, and Albany Chrysler Center. Well, the Albany Huskies receiving votes in the last class of AA poll, and, well, they come into tonight's match hosting the Pequot Lakes Patriots. Albany Huskies come in 13-9. They're 4-4 in the Granite Ridge Conference. That's good enough for fourth. Meanwhile, the Pequot Lakes Patriots, they are cruising here in the later part of the season, 13-5 with an undefeated streak in the Granite Ridge Conference. They're 8-0. That is good enough for first in the conference. Albany coming into this one, they're 4-1 in their last five matches, and a handful of those matches came in that Midwest showcase that was kind of a tournament style, so you only needed two sets to win. So, you know, take that as you will. Meanwhile, for the Pequot Lakes Patriots, they did not do that. They opted out, and they have a 3-2 record over their last five. These two teams, the last time they were out, it was very successful. Didn't drop a set between the two of them. Albany, earlier this week against Little Falls in Little Falls, beat them in straight sets, 25-20, 25-12, 25-19. Meanwhile, for the Pierce Pioneers, they beat the Patriots 25-18, 25-16. And the third and deciding set, it was the closest one, 25-22. So both of these teams have a lot of success. What have they done against each other? Well, it was exciting the last time these two teams met up in Pequot. That would be right at the beginning of September, September 8th in Pequot. And for the first couple of sets, it was all going the Patriots' way. 25-22, 25-17, they would take sets one and two. Then Albany would roar back, 25-19, 25-19, forcing a deciding fifth set. And, well, all of a sudden, Pequot would find their legs late in that one and win 18-16. And the total points, well, they were about as close as you can get without having a tie. Pequot had 106 total points. Meanwhile, Albany, 105. Indiana Gable led the team with 17 kills. We'll see if it's a similar game plan going into tonight for Albany as they look to kind of improve things going down the home stretch here in, well, early October, as it's only about a month left to put on the finishing touches of this season before we get into postseason play. I mean, at the end of October and early November, that's when you get your state tournament, your section tournaments. So this is starting to get to be go time. The hay is in the barn. You can't necessarily change up too many things before you get into the last little bit. Once again, you're listening to Chasm Radio. I'm Max Steigoff, and back in studio technically directing, that would be Carson Cheetah as he is manning the fort down as we have the Albany Huskies taking on the Pequot Lakes Patriots coming up next here on KASM. It's the 13-9 Huskies and the 13-9 Huskies and the 13-5 Patriots coming up next in just about 4 minutes here on Chasm Radio.
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6: And they will have Mia Trumpold, Sydney Larson, Kendall Nelson, Lauren Nelson, Brooklyn Hansen, Addison Headley, and it looks like Kate Arano will be the libero tonight for the Patriots. Meanwhile, for the Albany Huskies, it'll be number one, Lucille Schulte, number four, Liesl Brever, number 10, Layla Wendersky, number 15, Indiana Gable, number six, Addison Brickwig, number 20, the libero, Brooke Becker, and number seven, Kenna Ebensteiner. Worth noting also that in street clothes tonight, it is Tiana Smith, one of the top three leaders in the Albany Huskies when it comes to blocks. She's tied for